0: As of now, it's not raining, but it looks like it's probably going to start raining soon. And so as a result of that, tonight's game will not be getting started on time. Neither one of the two starting pitchers has started to warm up, stretch, anything like that. And so in the meantime, we're going to eventually send it back to national programming. But for now, I wanted to give you a few details about tonight's game. We've already done the Players Award Ceremony. I was down on the field to host it. I just got back upstairs. So I'm going to give you the winners of this year's Isotopes Players Award. The first one was the Jennifer Reardon Most Community-Minded Award. And pitchers T.J. Shook and Patrick Weigel shared that honor. And that selection was made by Brandon Ortega, who is the Isotopes Community Relations Manager. The next award was the Mr. Hustle Award. Outfielder Drew Avens was selected by his teammates for that award. The Power Hitter of the Year, yeah, that was pretty obvious. Charlie Condon, 26 home runs, half of them traveling more than 400 feet, a high of 461 feet. Walk-off home run May 31st to beat El Paso. Two grand slams, Isotopes team record, 9 RBIs, and a victory over Tacoma on September 6th. Charlie Condon, Power Hitter of the Year, is chosen by his teammates. The Defensive Player of the Year was infielder Chad Stevens, getting it done at second base, shortstop, third base, all over the infield. He was the Defensive Player of the Year, as voted by his teammates. The Pitcher of the Year, a guy who kind of came out of nowhere, started the season at AA Hartford, joined us in late May, and currently has an ERA of 2.49, which is the third lowest in Isotopes history. It is a full 3 runs better than the average pitcher in the PCL, and that is Evan Shaver. He's gone from long reliever. He's been an opener. He's been used in high leverage situations lately. Evan Shaver is chosen by his teammates the Pitcher of the Year for the Isotopes. The MVP is Zach Veen. Zach had the game that has never been done before with the Isotopes, and very few have ever done it at any level. August 8th, 3 home runs, a triple, a double, 17 total bases. When he got called up to the major leagues on August 10th, he led the PCL in slugging and doubles. He was tied for second in triples. He was second in home runs. He was fifth in average. He was 10th in on-base percentage. Isotopes actually were playing really well, had a chance maybe at the postseason. And then Veen got called up on August 8th. Isotopes have gone 13-21 since then. And so he is the MVP as chosen by his teammates. And the fan favorite award goes to Sterling Thompson. Thompson has played here for almost 2 full seasons. Made his major league debut earlier this season. 2 different times he got called up to the big leagues this year. His on-base percentage is .467. That is the best out of all 120 full-season minor league teams. It's actually not quite yet official. He still needs 7 more plate appearances. And so whether or not we're able to play tonight and how many innings we can play might impact whether or not Sterling gets those 7 plate appearances. Yesterday's game was rain-shortened, a 6-inning victory for the Isotopes. They led it 3-0. The game was called with 2 outs in the top of the 6th inning at 8:23, and then 28 minutes later, it was officially called as final. The Bees won the first 3 games of the series. The Isotopes won that one yesterday again, 3-0 in 6 innings. And now tonight, we're in a holding pattern, and so we are waiting for the rain to start so that it can then stop so that we can get on with the game. In the meantime, there's going to be lots of fan appreciation items that are given away. There's some kids that are doing the time-honored tradition of rolling down the hill on the berm in right field. And so, yeah, it's a holding pattern. We have 2 games left in the season, tonight and tomorrow afternoon, hoping to get these final 2 games in. But for now, rather than me talking and talking endlessly, we're going to send it back to national programming. And whenever we have a first pitch, we will backdate it 20 minutes to start the pregame show, and we will bring you Isotopes action. We'll keep you posted on the Isotopes social media channels. I'll do my best to do that as well here on this radio station. But for now, we'll go back to national programming as we wait for the weather to allow us to play tonight's game. Salt Lake and Albuquerque in a delay to start it. Game 5 of 6 here in Albuquerque, New Mexico. And this is the Albuquerque Isotopes Multimedia Network.
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1: Yes, indeed. Getting you up to 11 p.m. Eastern time tonight here on College Saturday Now, taking you around the world of sports. Boy, is the main event off to a surprising start, I guess is the best way that I would describe things out in Oxford. It is currently 10-0 Ole Miss, and they're driving. Oh! Hot darn. Again, Trinidad Tambliss striking. Perfect time to get you all up to speed with what just happened out in Oxford with another College Saturday Now scoreboard now update. Ooh-wee! We'll get you back to what happened in Oxford.
16: Scoreboard.
1: There we go. Man, oh man. Trinidad Chambliss loading it up. 21-yard touchdown pass. And it's now 17-0 Rebels all over LSU. What did I say about an hour ago, right when this bad boy was about to get started? All of the storylines tonight coming into the game or about Lane Kiffin and his return to Oxford, and will he get booed? There's a 6-foot assassin on the other sideline that can give a rat's ass about your storylines. He smells blood in the water. And right now, it's all Ole Miss. They're up 17-0. What a start. And for the first time, really all season here, in the early portion of the college schedule, this is the first time we've seen this LSU defense get pushed around. I was trying to be kind to him. Let's call a spade a spade. They're getting blown off the football right now. They can't stop the run. They can't get after Trinidad Chambliss. And the thing that folks write home about when it comes to the LSU defense, it is that front four. They wreak havoc. They have it tonight. Kudos to the Ole Miss offensive line doing the darn thing. And then kudos to the babyface assassin, Trinidad Chambliss. Him and his luscious locks. I mean, that kid, life's good for him. When you've got hair that great and you can sling the rock as accurately as he can and you can make plays off schedule the way that he can, life is good for you. Ole Miss up 17-0 in Lane Kiffin's return to Oxford. Getting you back to Tuscaloosa while we got a moment. 43-36 Alabama on top of Florida State. It's been a back and forth affair. Both of these teams have thrown multiple haymakers. When's the last time you seen an Alabama defense get the football walked up and down the field on them the way that they have tonight? The amount of big plays that Coach DeBoer and company have given up tonight. Nick Saban is somewhere vomiting. Not a good performance from Alabama, but I want to make this about Florida State. I teased it going to the break. There is one conference that earned my respect here this evening during our slate of games. You know what conference that was, America? The ACC. You look at the way Florida State's battling right now against Alabama. Got to give them their props, right? You look at the battle we had earlier between Louisville and SMU. Those are two of the most electric, high-octane offenses in all of the country. Love it. You saw Wake give a competitive effort last night against Miami. It's been a pretty decent weekend, I would say, for the ACC. Despite the ACC, this is where I give you the dose of reality, right? I build you up, right? Wah, wah, wah. Just to tear you back down. Yes, the ACC has earned my respect over the past 24 hours. none of them will beat Miami. We keep having this conversation about who's going to be the number two team, who can challenge Miami in the conference. I'll save you some research, America. The answer is nobody. There is nobody in the country, nobody in the ACC for that matter, that can sniff the jockstrap of the Miami Hurricanes. Too good on the offensive line, too good on the defensive line, and while I think Trinidad Chambliss from Ole Miss, while I think he's the best quarterback in all of college football, Darian Mensah from Miami, a very close second for me right now. That's going to do it, though, for our College Saturday Now scoreboard now update, getting you up to speed with everything that's going on in the landscape of college football. LSU Ole Miss, the game that we'll be chewing on for the remainder of the night. Trinidad Chambliss and company off to a good start, controlling both sides of the line of scrimmage. We will keep you up to speed on LSU and Ole Miss as we roll throughout the program here tonight. It is the youngest in charge, Linnell Willingham, getting you up to speed with the latest in the world of college football here on College Saturday Now. You can check me out here each and every Saturday night, 7 p.m. to 11 p.m. Eastern time, breaking it all down for you, telling you what it is and what it ain't when it comes to the world of college football. A lot more left to go as we're about halfway down this bad boy. We will get into the National Football League. I promise you, and matter of fact, just because I want to be known as the most trustworthy radio host in America, when I make you a promise, hold me to it, America. Coming up in about 25 minutes, we will dive into the National Football League. I'll bring you a fresh installment, an L Super Six Pack, my top six teams that are on upset alert as we get geared up for week number two of the National Football League season. Appreciate you being here, though. However you choose to do so, you can listen on one of our over 200-plus affiliates out there nationwide on the AM-FM dial. 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What you will find on that YouTube, the YouTube live stream each and every show, YouTube Shorts, long-form content, and then YouTube-exclusive content. 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It all lives on our Westwood One Sports Night YouTube. I got Josh Graham pumping out some of the best interviews in the game as well, so make sure you subscribe to us on YouTube. It is Westwood One Sports Night. We're on the hunt for 4,000 subscribers. It was a milestone week last week on Westwood One Sports Night as we crept over 3K. The Kang of North Kakalaki, Josh Graham, has a goal. And when the brother's got a goal, he gets it done. We want to be at 10,000 subscribers by Valentine's Day. What a treat that would be. Don't give me any roses. Don't try to kiss up to me. Get us to 4,000 subscribers by Valentine's Day. That will make it up to your boy. A lot more to get to as we roll throughout College Saturday Now, keeping you up to speed on the latest in the world of college football. We had a big-time upset earlier today in the landscape of college football. I'll get you up to speed on that as well. And then there's a quarterback that did not perform well last week, and it caused his team to be on the receiving end of a terrible upset. He's not playing well again here this afternoon. Who am I talking about? You have to stick around to hear that on the other side. It is College Saturday Now with the youngest in charge, Linnell Willingham, getting you up to 11 p.m., bringing you the latest in the world of college football.
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0: It's College Saturday now on Westwood One Sports. Here's Linnell Willingham.
1: Yes, indeed, you heard the big voice guy. College Saturday now continues with the youngest in charge, Linnell Willingham, rocking out with you as I get you up to 11 p.m. Eastern time. We'll do it each and every Saturday during the college football season. Me and you, 7 to 11 p.m., getting you up to speed with the latest in the world of college football. Get you an update on Ole Miss in LSU, our main event, our entree. Big boys stand up out there. Our entree for tonight in the world of college football, the game that everybody's been talking about all week long. And as I said earlier, and I guess this is where I'll take the time to pat myself on the back here real quick. I told you that while the sexy narrative, the sexy storyline is Lane Kiffin's return to Oxford, the meat of this game, the substance of this game is going to be about Trinidad Chambliss letting it all hang out against his former coach. They're up 17-0. And it's been all Rebels in the first half of this football game. I teased it going to break. There is a pretty highly thought of college quarterback, right? There's a pretty highly thought of college quarterback that really stunk it up last weekend and cost his team. I always like to say it's not about, especially in sports, when it's this early in the season. Like we saw Texas A&M get upset earlier. That loss is either going to make their season or break their season. For an early season poor performance at the quarterback position in particular, it either can make your season or break your season. I'm here to tell you, America, Oklahoma Sooners quarterback John Mateer is damaged goods. Oklahoma Sooners quarterback John Mateer is awful. For the second consecutive week, he is trying to cost the Sooners the football game. Last week, it was Michigan and that defense making him see ghosts for the better part of 60 minutes. That's what ended up costing OU last week. This time around, they're taking on New Mexico. And shout out to the Lobos, right? Good program. Should not be trailing Oklahoma on the road by 1 point. John Mateer, 12 of 17, 124 yards, a touchdown, and two picks. Here is the reality of John Mateer. I think John Mateer is another example of America in college football pundits propping up a prospect, propping up a talent before he's ever accomplished anything. There are some folks that believed with a strong season, John Mateer had the potential to be a first-round, second-round pick in the 2027 NFL draft. After watching him over the better part of the last six quarters, as they're now at halftime between New Mexico and Oklahoma, after watching him for the last six quarters, P.U. Here's the tough part about it. Last week, right, he got beat to a pulp is how I would describe it, right? That Michigan defense, every time he dropped back, wham, wham, wham, wham, constantly getting hit. And at a certain point, right, at a certain point, you start flinching if you're John Mateer. If you go to school every darn day, and every time you turn into the A-hallway, the bully hits you in the gut, guess what you're going to do every time you hit the A-hallway? You're going to grab the bottom of your stomach because you know you're about to get hit. That was the reality last weekend with John Mateer versus that vaunted Michigan defense. He got hit upside the head so many times that his sense pressure, his internal clock needed to be reset. Unfortunately, there's no daylight savings when it comes to football. You can't just go back an hour. You can't just go up an hour. John Mateer never was able to get the internal clock on schedule, and as a result, he missed open receivers. Credit to Michigan's defense. They played well, but it's not like there weren't or there wasn't anyone open. John Mateer, as a result of being popped upside the head so many times, struggled to get through the progressions, sometimes sped through the progressions, sometimes locked on an individual receiver. And if you're a Sooners fan, you went from last week being the 10th ranked team in the country to this time around when the AP poll came out, you were ranked 24th. I can do some math. Montgomery County Public Schools, stand up. That's dropping 14 spots. Could have been dropped out of the top 25 as a whole when you consider who you lost to, considering that the entire country was just about through with Michigan, right? Here's the thing when it comes to John Mateer and his performance here tonight. 7-6 Sooners with us at the half. Mateer, as I mentioned, 12-17. From watching the game, enough about the numbers. From watching the game, it's a lot of the same story from last week. It's not being accurate. It's not good ball placement. The mechanics are not in lockstep, are not in unison. His feet and his eyes are not married up right now. And as a result, he's been inaccurate as hell. So when it comes to John Mateer, right, we're going to find out in this second half what John Mateer is made of. What's inside you, John Mateer? Are you wired like a gangster? Or are you wired like a peon? Let's call it what it is when it comes to John Mateer. And it's not just us that he's proven that to, America. It's not just me and you that he's proven that to. He's got to prove that to his teammates. And I would think, because who cares what Linnell Willingham has to say, right? Trick question. Everyone should care what Linnell Willingham has to say. But to be serious here for a second, when you put on tape consecutive poor performances the way that John Mateer did, I'll say the quiet part out loud, you begin to lose a little bit of trust. And once you lose trust in your quarterback, that's how a locker room, right, begins to split at the seams. That's how a locker room, right, begins to divide. And if you're Coach Venables, that's the last thing that you want. It's the last thing that you want is adversity causing your dudes to start pointing fingers at one another. It's not what you want. It's not what you want. We'll see, though, man, what happens in the second half between New Mexico and Oklahoma. By the way, you know the old saying, if you got multiple quarterbacks, you got no quarterback. New Mexico's played three different quarterbacks today. Luke Moga, James Laubstein, and Toa Faave. All three of them have combined for a whopping 4 of 11 for 71 yards. Yet they're only down by a point as we get ready to come out of the halftime locker room. Not a good sign if you're John Mateer in this Oklahoma Sooners offense. We will keep you up to speed with everything going on across the landscape of college football as we roll throughout the program here. Youngest in Charles and L. Willingham getting you up to 11 p.m. Eastern time. We do it the same way each and every Saturday night here on College Saturday Now, spinning around the college football landscape, bringing you the top stories and the information that you want to hear and that you need to know, ladies and gentlemen. The main event, the entree for tonight, as I've been calling it. I keep calling it an entree. Maybe, just maybe, I'm a little bit hungry. The entree for tonight, though, the return of all returns, Lane Kiffin making his return to Oxford, Mississippi. We'll get you up to speed on the latest with Ole Miss and LSU. How about we do that right now? We'll do it momentarily, or periodically rather, throughout the course of these College Saturday Now shows. We'll bring you our College Saturday Now Scoreboard Now update, bringing you the latest.
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1: Let's check it. Let's go box score watching for a second, shall we? Important drive underway right now for Lane Kiffin in the LSU Tigers. They trail 17-0, and they're in the red zone. They're in scoring position. They have the opportunity to punch this thing in. We just hit the 2-minute timeout. They're at the 2-yard line. They got to score here. Why do they have to score here, America? Because if they don't, this game could get away from them. Ole Miss got the ball first, meaning LSU is going to get the football coming out of the halftime locker room. A little double up opportunity here. If you're Sam Levin and company, you got to punch this football in. You got to. And wouldn't it be fitting after all of us across the country were going back and forth, back and forth, back and forth all week long? Would he play? Would he not play? Would he suit it up? Would he not suit it up? Talking about LSU quarterback Sam Levin went from doubtful, right, to a starter in this performance. They must have put some holy water on. I don't know how he is going to perform in the second half once he goes into the locker room and the ribs get tight and get stiff. Who knows? They may shoot him up with something good to make sure he's feeling right. But this is a gotta-have-it touchdown drive right now for the LSU Tigers. You gotta punch the football in here simply because of the opportunity that you have in the second half. You get the ball coming out of the locker room. You can't take a field goal here. I want a touchdown. You consider the way and the tempo and the pace that Ole Miss is moving with offensively. You score a touchdown right here. It's 17-7. You get the ball coming out the locker room. You have a chance to make it a one possession game, but you got to score here. That's the reality. There's some consternation going on right now about where the football is actually going to be spotted. I'm watching the replay coming back from break. It looks like they're saying there was an illegal man downfield. I'm not sure if this play is going to ultimately come back. As I'm trying to follow it here in real time, it seems like no. So the ball still is placed at the 2-yard line for LSU. As I said, they got to get it into the end zone here in order to capitalize on that double up opportunity that they'll have coming out of the locker room. And guess what, guys? They did just that. Touchdown Tigers. It is 17-7 pending the extra point. Dylan Jones getting into the end zone. Dylan Jones is huge in week one. If you watch that game against Clemson, big time baller, big time shot caller. 23 carries, 113 yards, and he found the end zone twice in the season opener against Clemson. Last week, him and that LSU offense as a whole struggled. And I got some love for Dylan Jones. I'm going to talk about him a little longer because he's from Laurel, Maryland, ladies and gentlemen, my neck of the woods. So shout out to Dylan Jones putting on for the DMV. There's a reason I got this LSU hat in the background. It's not just to piss you all off, I promise. It's not to go against the grain. It's to show my love for the DMV. We'll see what happens here, though, man. When it comes to LSU and Ole Miss, how did we get here? It's been a lot of Trinidad Chambliss going Kanye crazy through the air. Ball placement, accuracy, making plays outside of structure. That's his superpower. We've known about it since last year. He's 15-19 for 173 yards and a touchdown. When it comes to Ole Miss, though, it's not just the Trinidad Chambliss show. Kewon Lacy, one of the toughest, roughest backs in all of America, he found the end zone earlier in this football game, putting the Rebels up 10-0 over Lane Kiffin and the Tigers.
2: To the catch, 30-yard gain, first and goal. Lacy again shows their power, drives, and dives for a touchdown. Rebels rolling early.
1: Rebels rolling, man. But LSU rather, doing their damnedest to get back into the fight. They now trail 17-7. Waning moments of the first half. We'll see whether or not.
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8: Good evening from the Land of Enchantment, and welcome to the penultimate game of the 2026 season. It's game number 49 out of 150. This week here at Rio Grande Credit Union Field, it's the fifth game of a six-game series between the visiting Salt Lake Bees and the Albuquerque Isotopes. This is AAA Baseball in the Pacific Coast League. Hi again, everyone. My name is Josh Sushon. I'm here at the lab. Jonah Vaqueta back at Master Studio Controls. It's splendid to have you with us wherever and however you might be listening. This is Isotopes on Deck. First pitch about 20 minutes from now. Neither team is going to the playoffs. They are both playing out the string. Last night, the Isotopes were leading 3-0 in the sixth inning when significant thunderstorms arrived at the ballpark. After about 30 minutes of an absolute downpour, the game was called a rain-shortened six-inning Isotopes victory. Salt Lake has been the Angels' AAA affiliate since 2001. The Bees are 66-80 overall this year. They finished the first half in fourth place out of 10 teams. They are in ninth place in the second half. Albuquerque is the AAA affiliate of the Colorado Rockies. The Isotopes are 72-76 overall. They finished the first half in fifth place and are currently in eighth place in the second half. But when it comes to attendance, the Isotopes will lead the PCL in overall attendance for a fourth straight year and average attendance for a fifth consecutive year. Tonight's starting pitching matchup is brought to you by Cheetah Strategy. 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Both starters began the season at AA, now at AAA. Salt Lake sends right-hander Ryan Costeyu to the hill. His ERA is 6.29 over 26 starts. Meanwhile, Albuquerque right-hander Jake Brooks will make his final start of the season. He's compiled a 4.57 ERA, and he's been really throwing the ball well lately. All right, we are just getting started here on Isotopes on Deck. After our first break, our guest will be outfielder Sterling Thompson. We'll talk to him about his year going to the major leagues for the first time, how well he played outfield defense, and also what makes him so good when he's down on the count 0-2 or 1-2. Sterling Thompson coming up next here on the Isotopes Multimedia Network.
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8: 49 of the season, the fifth of six between the Isotopes and the Salt Lake Bees. This is Isotopes on Deck. We're joined now by outfielder Sterling Thompson. One of the things I like to do at the end of the year, especially a guy who's been with us for just about the entire season, is just have them reflect on their season. Sterling, you made your major league debut this year. You went up two different times to the big leagues. How do you self-evaluate what this season meant for you?
12: I mean, it was a great season. You know, I had some goals set out, and you know, I was able to get to the show, and you know, had some milestones in the show, and then it was, yeah, a lot I accomplished this year, you know, throughout the whole year, and a lot of, you know, core memories here spent here with the team, a lot of walk-offs, a lot of cool wins early, late in the season, and then, yeah, being able to go to the show and experience the show and see what it's like, it was a fun experience, and, yeah.
13: whenever someone asks me about you, and I say, well, even if the count's 0-2 or 1-2, the at-bat is just beginning, because your ability to take pitches, foul off pitches, work the count, put together a quality plate appearance. Give us your mindset, what you do in order to keep yourself competitive when you're down in the count.
12: I mean, I just look at windows. I like to condense the strike zone, not really try to expand it, and within my strikes. So I usually look up and away, and I give the pitchers the inside half, because if they dot the inside, then I'll take the cap.
13: Yeah.
12: But I think, yeah, the 0-2 to work in a walk, it's just like I'm going to swing at this part of the plate, and it allows me to lay off some stuff that's tunneled from the pitches before that they're working on their game plan, that I think if I was trying to hit the whole strike zone, I would chase on some of those. So it's just condensing the strike zone and knowing what they throw when they get to two strikes or when they're trying
14: Fast
12: to strike
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12: out.
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13: Well, it's really adding up, because your on-base percentage is .467 right now. Now, you need seven more plate appearances. Pedro's doing his best. He batted you lead off yesterday to get those plate appearances. But once you do, you're not just going to lead the PCL. You're going to be 16 points higher than anybody else in all of minor league baseball. What does .467 on-base percentage mean to you?
12: I mean, it's just stacking up ABs. A lot of games, a lot of ABs, and just, you know, finding a way of getting on base. Whether it's working at 0-2 to 4-2, or getting a nice little single backside, it's just kind of, that's kind of been my game, and not really trying to do too much and try to hit the home run all the time or the double. It's take what they give you and do that and just grind it out through four or five ABs we get every night.
13: This is Isotopes on Deck. We're visiting with outfielder Sterling Thompson. The other thing that I really enjoyed watching this year is your defense. You robbed a home run. You made a bunch of great catches, seven outfield assists, two of them this week. You threw one across your body a few days ago. I don't know how you did that. It was a perfect throw to second base. What pride do you take in how – it's not like the defense was bad, but I feel like the defense got much better this year.
12: I mean, I've always kind of put work into it, you know, right when I got into pro ball. And, you know, my second year here, again, I'm used to the outfield, and it kind of – transitions into cores really well. It's a bigger outfield. I tend to play back, and you can't really drift to balls. And I feel like the positioning and the work you do before the game, getting reads and BP, that over years, it's, you know, I made some strides, and it's really fun to see. And then I just play accordingly to where the guys play, and then know who's a fast runner, who's a slow runner, all that stuff just before the series. And I give credit to Connor, a guy who gives us all the information with that too.
13: When it comes to the fans here in Albuquerque, this is 2 years now that you've been here. You know better than anybody else in the clubhouse what these fans are all about. It's about to be the fifth consecutive year leading the league in attendance. And let's face it, it's not like we've been to the playoffs the last 5 years. What do you have to say about just the support the Albuquerque fans have given?
12: I mean, it's really nice to see the same support system from the beginning of the year to the end of the year, like through the middle of the year, just the whole grind. There's like, I don't know, 70, 80 games here. And it's been the same. And Friday, Saturday nights especially have been packed out. And they do a good job, even in the day games. We've had a lot of day games this year to show out, and that's, I give them credit to it. It's awesome. The 505 gets crazy, and I love the fans here.
13: Final question, when it comes to your teammates, whether it's the ones who were here earlier, no longer here, the ones who are here now, what are you going to remember about this special group of guys in the clubhouse that you played with this year?
12: Just the collective group, you know. I don't feel like there's any, like, there's a lot of selfless guys, you know. There's no selfish guys. I feel like we, you know, all have a good approach to the game, and we want to go out there and win every night. And a lot of the guys leave their heart on the line every night for the team. And we've had some really good moments where we come back from games, a lot of walk-offs this year. And I feel like there's no quit in this team. You know, we've been down 5-6 runs, I don't know, 15, 20 games this year, and then a remarkable comeback. So that's why I give credit. And, you know, it's just a little bit of both, position players, pitching, preparation for the game. Everyone's kind of on the same page, and the goal on mine.
13: All right, Sterling. Appreciate your time right now. It's always fun watching you play. Thanks so much, man. It was a great season for you. Thank you.
12: Thank you.
13: Once again, that is outfielder Sterling Thompson. Let's take a break here on Isotopes on Deck. We'll come back, get you some Rockies notes, starting lineups, as we count down the first pitch here on the Isotopes Multimedia Network.
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18: The Saturday night edition of Isotopes on Deck continues here from the Duke City here at Rio Grande Credit Union Field. Well, the game obviously did not start on time due to the threat of inclement weather. We had bright lightning, loud thunder. We had some rain, didn't last very long. Right now, the starting pitchers are warming up in the bullpen. It is now 69 degrees. There's hardly any wind at all right now. The lights are already taking full effect. We are looking at a starting time of 7:35, which is about 7 minutes or so from now, maybe 8 minutes from now. And so we continue to count down to first pitch. And it's time now for the Rockies organization report. It's presented by New Mexico Orthopedics. Whether you're on the field or on the go, trust New Mexico Orthopedics to get you back to doing what you love. New Mexico Orthopedics is the official team orthopedic surgeons for the Isotopes. Last night, up I-25 in Denver, Rockies were defeated again. 5-4, the final score. The Mariners win it. That was the Rockies' 98th loss of the season. A 100-loss season seems inevitable. As for tonight's game, they're in the bottom of the fourth. Mariners 3, Rockies 1 is the score. Before the game, the Rockies made the following moves. They reinstated left-handed pitcher Jose Quintana off the 60-day injured list. They optioned right-handed pitcher Gabriel Hughes back to us at AAA Albuquerque. I don't think Gabriel's going to pitch, considering that tomorrow's the final day of the season. In order to make room on the 60-day, VML Machine was designated for assignment. He was originally in the Isotopes lineup. He had to be scratched. We'll find out his future over the next couple of days. As for the Isotopes, in addition to those moves, one other roster move is pitcher Case Williams has been reinstated from the development list. 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The Salt Lake Bees are the Angels affiliate. Doug Davis is their manager, and they will line up this way. Nelson Rada, one of the best young prospects in the Angels organization, will lead it off. He's in left field. To his left in center field is Roddy Rodriguez. He bats second. Hitting third and playing at second base is the veteran switch hitter, Yulmer Sanchez. Nico Cavadas, last week, won PCL Player of the Week. He cleans up for the Bees. He'll be at first base. Batting fifth across the infield at third base is Ben Goble. Out in right field, hitting sixth is Cade Marlowe. Batting seventh, doing the catching, is Logan Porter. Then you got Omar Martinez, who is hitting eighth. He'll be the designated hitter. It's his first action of the week. Just got added onto their roster yesterday. And hitting ninth is the shortstop, Errol Vera, the starting pitcher for the Bees. He's warming up in the visitor's bullpen out in left center. His right-hander, Ryan Causeau. Now for the Albuquerque Isotopes, as announced by manager Pedro Lopez. Of course, they are the Rockies affiliate. It'll be Ryan Ritter returning to the lineup. Got hit by a pitch in the finger Tuesday. Hasn't played since. Back in there tonight, he'll be at shortstop leading off. Then it's Sterling Thompson. You just heard from him in the previous segment. He'll bat second. He's in left field. Sterling needs 7 more plate appearances by the end of the season to qualify for the league leaders. Tyler Freeman hits third. He'll play in right field. Cleaning up is Charlie Condon. Charlie is at first base. Condon needs 6 more RBIs still to reach 100 for the season, and he needs 6 more runs scored to break Sam Hilliard's Isotopes record for runs scored in a season. Hitting fifth and playing at second base will be Edward Julian. Then at third base, hitting sixth is Chad Stevens. Brian Betancourt does the catching. He'll bat seventh. Hitting eighth is designated hitter Nick Kent. roaming in center field. Batting ninth is Drew Avins. And the starting pitcher for the Isotopes tonight is right-hander Jake Brooks. He is in the bullpen. He just finished his warm-up tosses, and he'll be heading over to the Isotopes dugout here momentarily. The umpires for tonight's game have just arrived at home plate, and they are brought to you by Precision Eye Center, where each person leaves our care seeing their world as clear as possible. We truly are a sight for sore eyes. 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Tom O'Neill is working behind the plate. He had the plate in Wednesday's game. There was four challenges against him. One was overturned. The other three were confirmed as accurate. Alex Shears is the umpire at first base, and the crew chief, Darius Ghani, is the umpire at third base. The Pacific Coast League postseason is set. First place champion lost.

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8: We come to you on this Saturday evening from the Land of Enchantment. About an hour after we were hoping to get started, it is time for Albuquerque Isotopes Baseball. Game 5 of 6, Salt Lake Bees in town taking on the Albuquerque Isotopes in the 149th game of the season, the penultimate game of the season. And we are thrilled to have you with us on this Saturday night, wherever and however you might be listening. My name is Josh Sushan. I'm your play-by-play announcer. Jonah Vaqueta back at Master Studio Controls on the radio side. Luis Fernandez directs our Windfire Productions crew, for those of you watching us on either True Crime, Channel 7.3 here in Albuquerque, or on Valley Sports Live. 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Well, Jake Brooks has been outstanding since his promotion from AA to AAA. I mean, he was really good at AA Hartford. And most recently, Brooks is just putting together quality start after quality start. He has five quality starts at AAA. His last outing, he pitched the final six innings. Didn't count as a quality start because he pitched from the fourth inning to the ninth inning in Reno. Tuesday last week in Reno, six scoreless innings. And then Sunday, he pitched the final six innings. He allowed a combined two runs, one earned last week in Reno. I was surprised that he did not win PCL Pitcher of the Week. Overall this year, Brooks has 151 and two-third innings. That is the second most in all of minor league baseball. The only guy who's got more innings than Jake Brooks is Casey Lawrence, who has 158 and one-third. And in case you're wondering whether or not Brooks might catch Lawrence, I know I was thinking that. Well, Casey Lawrence also starting tonight as well. So here we go. About an hour later than we wanted, it's time for baseball. Jake Brooks ready to go on the mound. And he'll face Nelson Rada, Roddy Rodriguez, and Yolmer Sanchez to get things underway tonight. Lights are already taking full effect. It is 7:36 p.m. Mountain Time. And the first pitch of the game from Brooks is a swing and a foul straight back for strike one. You might have heard that in the background. Officially a 1 hour, 1 minute delay. 68 degrees at first pitch. And now the 0-1 to the left-handed hitting Rada is a ground ball to the left side. Running around to field it is Ritter. Throws across his body and gets the speedy Rada. And so Ritter retires Rada, and that's how tonight's game begins. So immediately Ritter gets tested. He got hit in the hand by a

0: pitched Tuesday. Hadn't played since. Departed the game Tuesday. A few days ago when he was taking ground balls, he was not throwing. But he's in the lineup today. Immediately gets a ground ball hit to him, and no problem with the throw. And now here is Roddy Rodriguez. And from the windup, first pitch from Brooks is a fastball for a cold strike on the outside corner. Rodriguez has been on base 10 times so far in the first four games. Five hits, all singles, plus five walks. Here's the 0-1. It is taken just low, and the count is 1-1. The thing about Jake Brooks is he's going to be really efficient. At least he has been in his outings with the Isotopes. He's not going to walk a lot of guys, not going to strike out a lot of guys. He's going to pitch to contact, throwback, kind of like a guy from the 80s or 90s. The 1-1 is grounded foul to the first base side. Off the protective dugout railing, back onto the field. And the count is 1-2. And by now, certainly Brooks, his reputation well known throughout minor league baseball, throughout the PCL. So hitters go up there knowing he's going to throw strikes, so they're going to swing early. Or else they know they'll be down to the count. So he's head 1-2 on Rodriguez, second batter of the game. Brooks works from the first base side of the rubber. Nods yes to his catcher, and here's the pitch. And this one is fouled off onto the concourse on the first base side. And it's still 1-2 on Rodriguez. He's hitting .254 with the Bees. This is his 37th game at AAA Salt Lake, 132nd game overall. He was at AA to start the year. Salt Lake's AA team is Rocket City in the Southern League. The 1-2 from Brooks is a swing and a miss. Struck him out, got him with a sinker. And so the first two hitters are retired. That's at the defense behind Brooks. In the outfield from left to right, you've got Sterling Thompson, Drew Evans, and Tyler Freeman. Left side of the infield is Chad Stevens and Ryan Ritter. The right side is Edward Julian and Charlie Condon. And the catcher tonight is Bryant Betancourt. Now the hitter is Yulmer Sanchez, switch hitter from the left side. No score, third batter of the game. And first pitch is grounded foul behind home for strike one. Yesterday, the Isotopes win a rained, shortened 3-0 game in six innings. It counts as a shutout. And it was the first time the Isotopes have ever shut out Salt Lake here in Albuquerque. It was the 110th game they've ever played against them in this ballpark. Next pitch is a called strike. It popped out of the glove of Betancourt. And the count is 0-2. Before last night, the last time that there was a shutout between a team from Albuquerque and Salt Lake here in the Duke City, 1997, when the Albuquerque Dukes shut out the Salt Lake Buzz 1-0. That was a game that Paul Konerko had a first inning sac fly for the only run. 0-2 bounced in the dirt for a ball. And the count is 1-2. That was actually opening night of the 1997 season. Again, that game was 9 innings in 1997. Yesterday was 6 innings due to the weather. Tonight we're hoping to play 9 innings after a 1 hour and 1 minute delay. The 1-2 missed low and outside. And the count is 2 balls and 2 strikes. We have had lots of rain, and I mean a lot of rain, here in Albuquerque this week. Yesterday and today, the first time that the weather impacted a game. The 2-2 is taken inside for a ball. Sanchez was jumping backwards to get out of the way. It nearly caught the inside corner. 3-2, a full count. And the payoff from Brooks is grounded foul toward the first base dugout, and Yulmer Sanchez once again fouling pitches off. Sanchez in Thursday's day game had 18 foul balls. Yesterday he fouled off 7 pitches in his 3 at-bats. And he's going to make you work. His on base is .372, but he's not going to go down without jacking up your pitch count. Another 3-2 is a check swing. Did he go? No, says the umpire down at third base. And so Sanchez is aboard with a walk. And there's the first base run of the game. He heads down to first base. Well, for Brooks, only 31 walks in 152 innings entering tonight. Last week in Reno, he walked none in his six innings of relief. He walked two in his six innings as a starter. He's had four different outings with the Isotopes when he's walked none. Here's the lefty, Nico Cavadas. First pitch, he swings and grounds it foul toward the first base dugout. Well, out of the first four batters, three of them have swung at the first pitch for Brooks, and all three of them have fouled the pitch off. I remember talking to Jake about this about maybe 3 weeks ago or so. Here's the 0-1. That is outside for ball. And I said to him, yeah, everyone knows you throw strikes and lots of strikes. As the ball got away from Brooks, and Sanchez was initially contemplating whether or not he would try to get to second base, but there really wasn't any place for him to go because the ball was in the direction of second, and so he scampered back to first. So anyway, I asked Jake about how, look, everyone knows that you pound the strike zone, and a couple of times when he did get hit, I thought he got ambushed a lot on the first pitch. Here's the 1-1, and that's a tapper in front of the mound. Fielded by Brooks, a long underhand flip to first base, gets his man, and the side is retired. No runs, no hits, no errors, one left after a half inning. Salt Lake nothing, Albuquerque coming to bat here on the Isotopes Multimedia Network.
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0: It is Star Wars night here at the ballpark. Darth Vader is here. Orbit's got his lightsaber. Salt Lake did not score in the top of the first inning. And now it'll be Ryan Ritter, Sterling Thompson, and Tyler Freeman, the first three to face right-hander Ryan Kosteiu. Last name is spelled C-O-S-T-E-I-U. And so here's Ritter. Good to see Ryan back in the lineup. Started Tuesday's game, was 0-for-3, a walk, got hit by a pitch. Has not played because of that hit by pitch until tonight. And he looks at a first pitch fastball that is high for ball one. 93 on the radar gun from Kosteiu. Listed at 6 foot, 200 pounds, 25 years old. From the stretch, he's 1-0. Is a ground ball to the right side. That's into right field for a base hit. So Ritter goes the other way effectively. A leadoff single for Ritter, and that'll bring Sterling Thompson to the plate. It's pretty much a fastball down the middle. Second baseman playing way up the middle. First baseman went back to cover the bag and right in between them. Sterling Thompson enters tonight needing 7 plate appearances to qualify for the league leaders. That's 7 between today and tomorrow. First pitch to the left-handed hitter is a swing and a foul behind home for strike one. If, or more like when, he becomes qualified, he will be first in on-base percentage. Right now his .323 batting average would be fourth best. He has an outside shot, as the 0-1 is low, of catching the batting leader, Pablo Reyes, Reyes plays for the Salt Lake Bees, and Reyes also got hit by a pitch earlier this week. Came in the fifth inning Wednesday and has not played since then. 8 points behind. He's going to need to go like 7 for 10 or something like that. The 1-1's a wave and a miss, and the county is 1-2. Infield plays the lefty to pull. Kazu sets just above the belt. Ritter doesn't go. The pitch is fouled off into the netting on the third base side. And the count remains 1-2. I talked to Sterling on the radio side pregame show about situations like this. He's down 0-2 or 1-2. And he said that he doesn't really try to cover the entire plate. He tries to look to an area. Next pitch is inside for a ball. That'll make it 2-2. He mostly looks away. And in fact, he said if the pitcher dots a pitch right on the inside corner, and that's what Kazu just tried to do, he's like, all right, I tip my cap, I go back to the dugout. But he's looking for certain tunnels. The 2-2 is a swing and a foul tip, just got a piece of it. And the count holds at 2-2. You don't have a .467 on base percentage unless you really battle when you're down 0-2 or 1-2. And that on base percentage will be the best out of all minor league players in full season ball. That's 120 teams worth. Kazu sets again. And the 2-2 is driven high in the air to center field. Rodriguez has room. He's in front of the warning track and he makes the catch. Crowd got excited when they say how high that ball went, but he didn't quite get all of it. 37-degree launch angle, hit it 404 feet, but it was caught in center field. So one on and one out after Rodriguez runs that one down. A little bit more toward, just a little bit towards right in between the 400 and 428 signs. No score, Ritter at first, one out, and Freeman takes outside and low for ball one. Freeman's having a very good week. 6-for-14, plus 3 walks. He's driven in a couple of runs. Right-hander sets the pitch. Freeman takes, called strike outside corner. That'll make it 1-1. Yesterday's victory for the Isotopes was their 72nd of the season. They will not finish with a winning record, no matter what happens tonight and tomorrow, but it is their most wins since 2013, when they won 76. The 1-1 is outside and low. We also play a lot more games than we did in 2013. 150 games this year. And back in 2013, it was 144. Good hitter's count for Freeman. 2-1 pitch. A swing and a tapper. That's a foul ball. Foul ball. Catcher was throwing down to second, looking to turn a double play, but home plate umpire Tom O'Neill was able to quickly put the hands up and say foul. Isotopes Baseball is brought to you in part by Pepsi. 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Might have been briefly fair and then some backspin, and yeah, that's a foul ball. 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And so now it's Freeman who is making Kazu work. Kazu is right from the middle of the rubber when he listens for the sign. I'm set. Long set, 2-2 pitch. It is a ground ball to third in between hop. Fielded by Goble. Goes to second. It's high. Second baseman gets his foot back on the bag. Sanchez had to reach for it. Knew his foot came off and then reached back to get the force out. If the throw is accurate, it's probably a double play grounder. Instead, it means the inning will continue. Yeah, the foot definitely came off the bag. Now Charlie Condon bats with a runner on. He's at 94 RBIs for the season. First pitch is low and outside for ball one. Condon drove in one earlier this week when he hit a home run, his 26th. Condon is one of the few guys who has ever faced Kosiu. He's 1-for-8 against him in his pro career. The 1-0 pitch is a fastball that just missed outside. That is ball two. Only four isotopes have ever faced Kosiu, and Condon has the most at-bats. No one's really had a whole lot of success against him. The 2-0 is a ground ball to the shortstop. Over is Vera. Flips to second for the force out, and the side is retired. No runs, one hit, no errors, and one left on base. We head to the second. Salt Lake and Albuquerque scoreless here on the Isotopes Multimedia Network.
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0: No score, second inning here from Rio Grande Credit Union Field. We had a 1-hour and 1-minute delay before tonight's game started. That's why we are in the second inning instead of, say, the fourth or the fifth by now. Ben Goble to start things off against Jake Brooks, righty on righty. And first pitch of the inning is a called strike. The tarp was on the field overnight. This pitch is being challenged. Van Gobel thinks this should be a ball. Umpire called it a strike. The computer system says a ball. It is overturned. And so Salt Lake retains the challenge. And now the 1-0 pitch is taken for a called strike to even the count at 1-1. So again, last night the tarp was left on the field. It rained through the night and the morning. Tarp came off the field at 8 a.m. And that was not the end of the day for the tarp crew. The 1-1 is low and outside. Tarp went back on the field at 3:10. It came off at 4:45. It came back on at 6:30 right after we finished the awards ceremony on the field. Came off at 6:55, and then first pitch tonight was at 7:36. Next pitch is grounded foul to the third base dugout, the Isotope side. Still two balls and two strikes. The tarp has held up. In terms of the stamina of those working on the tarp, kind of depends. Here's the 2-2. And this one's a line drive into left. That's down for a base hit. A clean single off the bat of Goebel. First hit of the game for the Bees. No score. We're in the second inning, and the batter will be Cade Marlowe. And this was a sweeper that ended up mostly in the middle of the strike zone. Marlowe returned to the Salt Lake lineup yesterday for the first time since May 13th. Was released by the Angels and then re-signed again. Left-handed hitter is bunted foul behind home for strike one. Marlowe's having a terrific season between the A's AAA team in Las Vegas, the Angels AAA team in Salt Lake. He's one of the few guys in all of baseball who has double digits in home runs, triples, and doubles. Marlowe has 11 home runs, 10 triples, 30 doubles. Left-handed hitter. He can also bunt. He can run. He's got 33 steals. The 0-1 pitch is bunted, foul behind home. He showed a little bit earlier that time. Looked like that was a little bit more of a true sacrifice bunt. So now the count is 0-2 on the lefty. He's hit the Isotopes very well, whether he was playing for the Las Vegas Aviators or the Salt Lake Bees. Here's the 0-2 from Brooks, taking a low and outside. Marlowe is 16 for 29 against the Isotopes. I'll say he's done well. That's a .552 average this year against the Topes, with 8 extra base hits and 13 RBIs in 7 games. 1-2 pitch is a wave and a miss. Got him with a changeup. Second strikeout of the game for Brooks. So now there's one on and one out, and Logan Porter will hit next. We're in the second inning. There's no score. Porter's drawn a lot of walks this week. He's 2-for-7 plus 5 walks. Had 2 yesterday. Here's the first pitch. And that's a ground ball to short, could be 2. Fielded by Ritter, flips to second for 1. Julian to first, double play. Pitcher's best friend, Taylor Made. 6-4-3 ends the inning. No runs, 1 hit, no errors, nobody left. No score, middle of the second. Salt Lake and Albuquerque here on the Isotopes Multimedia Network.
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0: 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First pitch of the inning, high ball 1 to Edward Julian. He's batting 5th tonight. Chad Stevens, Ryan Betancourt scheduled to follow. Ryan Costew's 1-0 pitch. He is fouled off to the left and out of play. 1-1 on the left-handed hitter. This is Julian's 20th game with the Isotopes. .247 average, a .389 on base. Here's the 1-1 pitch. And this one's driven in the air to center field. Rodriguez barely has to move. Just 2 steps to his right. Reaches up, makes the catch. There's one away. Well, to bring Chad Stevens to the plate. And this next matchup will be a pitcher facing a hitter who were both born in Walnut Creek, California. TV audience, take a look at that one. Julian looked like he just missed it. Ball doesn't carry a whole lot this time of year here in Albuquerque. Walnut Creek, California versus Walnut Creek, California. Pitcher versus batter. First one to Stevens is fouled off. Walnut Creek is located in the San Francisco Bay Area. It is in the East Bay on the other side of the Oakland Hills. The intersection of Interstate 680 and Highway 24. The next pitch, and Stevens takes a called strike. Stevens was born in Walnut Creek, but his family moved up to the Pacific Northwest fairly early. And so he didn't really grow up in the Bay Area as much, but he was born in Walnut Creek, and the pitcher, Ryan Costew, delivers, so two is in the dirt for a ball. Costew ended up going to college at the University of Arkansas. Costew is roughly a year younger than Stevens. Here's the 0-2, it's fouled back. Excuse me, that was the 1-2 pitch. Costew is 25 years old, was born on November 28th of 2000. Stevens born February 3rd of 1999. I wonder if they were born in the same hospital. There's only so many hospitals in Walnut Creek. It's a good chance. The 1-2 is a wave and a miss. Struck him out with a changeup. First strikeout of the game for Costew. So two outs, nobody on, and Brian Betancourt will hit next. We are scoreless here, bottom of the second inning. Betancourt starting for the fourth time this week. His 103rd game overall between AA and AAA. First pitch is taken for a ball. Betancourt is another guy who has faced Costew, but not too many at-bats, and he's 0 for 5 career. He has walked twice against him. The 1-0 pitch is taken outside for a ball. Salt Lake is the Angels affiliate. Albuquerque's the Rockies affiliate, and those two organizations have minor league teams in the Low A California League, the High A Northwest League. They have separate Double A leagues. The 2-0 is high. Angels Double A team is in the Southern League, Rocket City, Eastern League, Hartford for the Rockies Double A team. Then obviously their Triple A teams here playing tonight. Here's the 3-0 pitch. That is taken outside, ball four. So Betancourt is aboard with a two-out walk. That is the first walk issued by Costew tonight. And here's Nick Kent. Kent had an RBI hit in yesterday's game, drove in his 64th run of the season. Swings the first pitch, grounds it foul to the third base side. Luis Lopez is coaching at third base. Normally he coaches at first. Pedro Lopez, the Isotopes manager, normally coaching at third, is in the dugout tonight. And Rock Riggio, who's on the injured list, is coaching at first. Got Luis Lopez over there at third. Now the pitch is swung on, foul back, out of play. And the count is nothing and two on Kent. So I can still say Lopez is going to send him in. It's just Louie instead of Pedro. Pedro and Luis are not related. They are from the same country. They're both from Puerto Rico, but they're not related. 0-2 is fouled back. Kent has seen three pitches and swung at all three and fouled all three off. Betancourt takes his lead. Just a basic lead over there at first, and the pitch, ground ball to the right side. Sanchez going to his left field from the outfield grass, slings it over to first, and the side is retired. No runs, no hits, no errors, one left. Two innings on the books, no score. Salt Lake at Albuquerque here on the Isotopes Multimedia Network.
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0: Salt Lake and Albuquerque, scoreless, third inning about to get underway. Here from Rio Grande Credit Union Field, we had a 1 hour, 1 minute delay due to mostly the threat of inclement weather. We got rain, we got some thunder and lightning. It wasn't a ton of rain, that's why we started late. Omar Martinez to start things off here in the third against Jake Brooks. And first pitch of the inning is a fastball in there for a called strike. Time now for Ultra Moments in Isotopes History. It's presented by Michelob Ultra. That's a superior light beer. It's rude for those who understand that it's only worth it if you enjoy it. Michelob Ultra, play you for an Ultra. A one from Brooks is fouled off way down the left field line out of play. And that makes it 0-2. On this day in 2021, we were in Sugar Land at sea level. Sugar Land is the Houston suburbs. Not a place known for hitting home runs, but the Isotopes hit 5 home runs in an 8-6 victory at Sugar Land. Josh Fuentes hit 2 of them, drove in 4 runs. Greg Bird, Ellerice Montero, Taylor Snyder also went deep. Here's the 0-2 pitch, taken just outside. Ryan Rollison pitched 5 scoreless innings, and then some soft singles led to some runs in the 6th inning, but it was a really good outing for Rollison at the time. He had missed 3 months with 2 different injuries. 1-2 is outside. The county is 2 balls and 2 strikes. Martinez waiting. Brooks has the sun into his windup. 2-2 on the way. Taken for a ball. Try to catch the inside corner. Didn't miss by much. Count is full. 3-2. From 0-2 to 3-2. Here's the payoff. A swing and a miss. Struck him out. Blew the fastball by him. That's 3 strikeouts for Brooks. He's not normally a big strikeout pitcher. 6 is his high with the Isotopes. He had 11 earlier this year when he was pitching for AA Hartford at Reading. Overall going into today, 107 strikeouts and 152 innings. Here is Errol Vera. First pitch is just outside for ball 1. Brooks nodding yes. Betancourt sets the target. The 1-0 pitch is driven in the right center field gap, but no one's going to catch that one. That is down. That looks like extra bases. It'll be cut off by Freeman. Vera stops at second base. If that ball gets to the wall, it's probably a triple. Instead, it's a double with Freeman cutting it off. Just the 6th double of the year for Vera. What a nice swing on that one in the right center field gap. They wanted the fastball up. It ended up pretty much right down the middle. And now top of the order. Here comes Nelson Rada. Rada grounded out to short to start the game. Rada's looking on to get on base so that he can maybe break the Salt Lake Bee stolen base record. First pitch to the lefty is a check swing foul, rolls behind home for strike 1. Rada has two steals this week. He's up to 42 for the year. That is the second most in B's history. Jordan Adams stole 44 bases just 3 years ago. So he's two away from tying, three away from breaking. But he's got to get on base. The 0-1 is hit in the air to center field. Drew Avins drifting back. Makes the catch, momentum going forward, and delivers a strong one-hop throw to third base, and wisely holding it second is Vera. So now there's two outs here in the top of the third inning, no score. And Rowdy Rodriguez will hit next. One other note from this date in Isotopes history. Last year, we were also delayed by inclement weather on this day. Here's the first pitch to Rodriguez. A swing and a miss for strike one. There's a somewhat new rule in minor league baseball that if the game starts after 9 o'clock, it automatically becomes a seven-inning game. That is not a rule in major league baseball. That is a rule in minor league baseball. And so last year's game started at 9.01 p.m., which automatically made it a seven-inning contest. Runner at second, Vera dancing around, doesn't go. The pitch is fouled back. And the count is 0-2. Isotopes won 8-4 over Reno on this day last year. Owen Miller had a couple of two-run doubles. Brooks shook off Betancourt at least once, then said yes. They worked together at Hartford. Now they're working together at AAA Albuquerque. And the 0-2 instead is a spin around. We are scoreless, third inning. Brooks has allowed two hits, one walk. He erased one with a double play grounder. Trying to strand the runner at second base here with two outs. The pitch, way outside, yanked that one a bit. And the count is 1-2. Brooks is 25 years old. Rodriguez struck out his first at bat. And here's the 1-2 pitch. Taken just outside. And the count is 2-2. Brooks is 6'4", 210. Born in Newport Beach. Went to college at UCLA. Teammates with Kyle Karros. They weren't just teammates, they were roommates as well in college. 0-2 is low and away. And the count is full. Brooks was originally drafted by the Marlins. They traded him to the Rockies in the offseason for Bradley Blaylock. A couple of right-handed pitchers going back and forth. Now the 3-2 is on the way. This one is popped up, right side, foul territory. Condon giving it a look. He's at the netting. That's about eight rows into the seats. And the count is still 3-2 on Rodriguez. Right-handed hitter steps back in. Fairly wide stance. Chokes up ever so slightly. Vera takes his lead. Another 3-2 is a swing and a miss. Struck him out, and that ends the inning. No runs, one hit, no errors, one left. Middle of the third. Salt Lake and Albuquerque still scoreless here on the Isotopes Multimedia Network.
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0: Salt Lake and Albuquerque scoreless as we start the bottom of the third inning here from the Land of Enchantment on this Saturday night. Game number 149 of the season. It is the penultimate game of 2026. Drew Avins, the lead off this inning for the Isotopes against right-hander Ryan Costew. He's thrown 34 pitches so far. And first pitch is a liner into left. That's down for a base hit. Drew Avins goes the other way. And he is aboard with a clean single to left field. Well, before today's game, we did the Players Awards down on the field. Drew Avins was chosen as the Mr. Hustle Award by his teammates. And it's not just because he's fast. I mean, he's fast. He has stolen 30 bases, but his hustle, he had one of my favorite base running plays of the year. It's a play that you rarely see. Ryan Ritter's at the plate. Avins got a huge jump. Called strike, throw down to second, not nearly in time. An enormous jump on the pitcher. Logan Porter had no chance. So that is the 31st stolen base of the season for Mr. Hustle, Drew Avins. That stolen base brought to you by Allied Universal. In today's game, you need more than just one move. Allied Universal delivers an integrated approach with people, technology, and services working as one. The pitch was a called strike on Ritter, by the way, so the count is 0-1. The play that I was about to talk about with Avins before he stole the base was about a month ago. Ritter squares, bunts. It's fielded by the pitcher. Costew will throw on to first base. Wild and safe as the call. He pulled Cavadas off the bag. Well, most pitchers just lob it, maybe the underhand throw it. Costew rocketed his throw, and it pulled the first baseman Cavadas off the bag. And Ritter is safe. TV audience to get another look at this one. Ritter's jogging, thinking he's going to be out. Next thing you know, Cavados, foot off the bag, couldn't get it back. He is safe. First and third, nobody out for Sterling Thompson. And first pitch, taken low for ball one. Ritter will get credited with a sacrifice, so will not cost him an at bat. Throwing air by the pitcher, E1. And now Thompson trying to drive in. First runs of the game, the pitch. Take in low, ball two. I'm eventually going to get this story out about Drew Avins' base running. It was a situation basically just like this. There was first and third, and there was two outs. And here's a throw over to first base. It gets away from Cavadas down the line, foul territory. Avins scores from third. Ritter gets to second base. It is 1-0 Isotopes on the second throwing error of the inning by pitcher Ryan Costew. Wow. Two errant throws to first, one on a bunt, one on a pickoff attempt. So the Isotopes are gift wrapped the first run of the game, and now Thompson takes a called strike on the outside corner. The count is 2-1. I feel like the payoff of this story about Drew Avins' base running is not going to be worth it as many times as I've started and stopped. Here's the 2-1 pitch to Thompson. It's outside ball three. So basically, there's a ground ball to the shortstop, and Avins is running from first to second. And normally, you slide feet first. But Avins sprinted past the bag. He never slowed down. Las Vegas was the team we were playing. They were totally confused by what happened. And he was safe because he sprinted through the bag. 3-1 is chopped foul. There's very few times that the play is recommended because normally you don't want to go off the bag. But because there was two outs, the whole idea was he wanted to get to second base faster, which he did. And the Isotopes scored a run as a result of his decision to not slide and sprint through the bag. 3-2, the count on Thompson. Here's the pitch. Taken down and in, ball four. So Sterling is on. And that'll put runners at first and second, and that'll bring the catcher, Logan Porter, out to the mound for a visit. The Isotopes and Safehouse have teamed up on a pair of refreshing canned cocktails with a baseball theme. There's the Watermelon Walk-Off that's made with Taylor Genuine Vodka, watermelon lemonade. There's also the Mariachi Margarita. And that features silver tequila, lemon, lime, and orange liqueur. 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Albuquerque 1, Salt Lake nothing. We're in the bottom of the third. First and second, nobody out. Third baseman anticipating a bunt. Tyler Freeman shows bunt. Bunts it in the air. First base side, it's down. Costu will underhand flip this time to first base for the out. So the Isotopes continuing to play some small ball. Freeman gets the job done. Ritter goes to third. Thompson goes to second. And another RBI opportunity for Charlie Condon. Condon batted with one on, two outs in the first inning, grounded out. Now he bats with two on, one out. And the first pitch is taken a little bit low, ball one. First baseman Cavadas about halfway in. The other three infielders are back. Outfield deep. Massett, the 1-0 pitch. Is hit high, foul, way down the right field line, and that one's going to be a souvenir for someone. And the count is 1-1 on Condon. Charlie was voted the power hitter of the year by his Isotopes teammates. 26 home runs, leads the team, third most in the Pacific Coast League. Half of his home runs traveled over 400 feet. 1-1 is taken low, it'll be challenged. The call was a ball by the umpire. Tom O'Neill thinks it was low. The catcher thinks it should have been a strike. The verdict from the computer system, called the automatic ball strike system, is a ball. Call is confirmed as correct. Salt Lake loses the challenge, only has one remaining. Next pitch, taking low again. That one's definitely low. So now it's 3-1 on Condon. Runners take their leads. Costu the set. And the right-hander is 3-1, way outside and low, ball four. Condon walks for the fourth time this week. And that'll load up the bases for Edward Julian. 1-0, Isotopes leading, bottom of the third. And Julian looking to extend the lead on Ryan Costu, the Salt Lake starter. Costu will work from the stretch. First pitch. Julian drives it right field. Going back is Marlowe. He reaches up to make the catch. Runners tag from second and third. Scoring is Ritter. Over to third base goes Thompson. It's a line drive sack fly for Edward Julian. And it's a 2-0 Isotopes lead. Well, that ball was scorched. It was 105.6 off the bat. Didn't quite get enough backspin on it to get it out, but plenty deep enough to get the run home. Marlowe catching it probably about four or five steps in front of the warning track. Now first and third, two outs, and here's Chad Stevens. And the first pitch is hit high in the air to right field again. This time Marlowe's going over toward the line. He's underneath and makes a two-handed catch. And the side is retired. Isotopes scored two runs. There was one hit, two errors, both by the pitcher, and two left. We head to the fourth. It's Albuquerque 2, Salt Lake nothing, here on the Isotopes Multimedia Network.
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0: Albuquerque Isotopes just scored the first two runs of the game, leading Salt Lake as we start the fourth inning. My name is Josh Sushan. My pleasure to welcome to the broadcast booth Dr. David Joyce. He is a cardiothoracic surgeon with Loveless Medical Center. Dr. David, welcome to the broadcast booth.
17: Thanks, Josh. What a great night to be here watching baseball.
0: Yeah, so we're going to talk to Dr. David here as Jake Brooks pitches to the Salt Lake Bees. First pitch was a called strike to Yulmer Sanchez because Dr. Joyce wants to make sure that we know, as the 0-1 is low and inside, about what we need to know about our heart and about heart disease and symptoms and treatment options. So let's start with the warning signs. What do we need to know?
17: Well, believe it or not, the thing that's the most important, even before you start having symptoms, is to know about what risk factors you might have.
0: The 1-1 pitch from Brooks is taken for a ball. What are some of those risks?
17: So things like high blood pressure, diabetes, high cholesterol, certainly if you have a family history or smoking history, absolutely. These are all things that you really need to go in and see a cardiologist and be screened for heart disease even before you start having symptoms.
0: By the way, the pitch was challenged. It was confirmed as a ball. So the count indeed is count. Is 2-1 on Sanchez. Isotopes losing that challenge. And the next pitch from Brooks on the way. And this one is hit high in the air to center field. Drew Avens waiting on gravity. He's underneath it, makes the catch. The leadoff hitter is retired here in the fourth inning. So in terms of, like, who's at risk, you know, family history, like, yep. Some of the other things that what if you don't know your family history? Like, how are the other things you can find out?
17: Yeah, so I think for people that start having shortness of breath or chest discomfort, those are other major warning signs that need to be evaluated right away. And a lot of times it won't even be the patient that recognizes it. It might be their spouse or their loved one that notices it first.
0: Here's Nico Cavadas taking low ball one. So that's really important. Like, pay attention to those around you and notice the different things, the changes in their behavior.
17: That's right, especially shortness of breath, because we all live at altitude. I mean, everybody gets shortness of breath at some point, but it's when you start seeing that activity level taper off over time, that's when it starts to be a problem.
0: 1-0 pitch is sharply grounded foul down the first baseline. I've always wondered how many visiting players who come here to Albuquerque who come from sea level.
17: No,
0: like,
17: kidding.
0: Is there something wrong with my heart? No, that's just the altitude. But you never know.
17: Yeah.
0: Count is 1-1 on Cavadas. And into the windup, here comes Brooks' next pitch. That is taken high for ball. All right, let's say you do have it. What does treatment look like?
17: Yeah, so I think that we have blood tests now. We have imaging studies, things we can do to screen for it. And, whereas medicine hasn't really, if you look at it on the surface, it's kind of like baseball. American medicine and baseball date back to about the same time in the 19th century.
0: 2-1 pitch fell back.
17: So even though, on the surface it may not really look like much has changed, in fact, there's a lot going on behind the scenes. And I think that's where we have very sophisticated ways to predict when somebody's going to get in trouble, and even better ways of managing things as they progress in their disease. So when somebody has a problem, we can usually fix it pretty easily.
0: 2-2 pitch is grounded foul. This one to the first base dugout. Count is still 2-2. We're in the fourth inning. Albuquerque is leading Salt Lake 2-0. We're visiting with Dr. David Joyce. He is a cardiothoracic surgeon with Loveless Medical Center. We're making sure we know about heart disease, symptoms, treatment options. 2-2 is a swing and a miss. Struck him out. And there's two away.
17: One of

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3: 2-0 the score. Albuquerque is leading Salt Lake as we start the bottom of the fourth inning. Two runs, two hits for Albuquerque. No runs, two hits, and two errors for Salt Lake, both committed by their starting pitcher, Ryan Costiu. Those came last inning. And as a result, both the runs were unearned. And Brian Betancourt, number 7 hitter in the Isotopes lineup. We'll start things off in this frame. And first pitch is a fastball that is taken for a called strike. Betancourt walked in the second inning and is one of three walks issued by Costiu tonight. He deals home, and that's a rollover ground ball to the second baseman. Sanchez to his right, he's got it. Smiles at the shortstop and then throws on to first base. Yomer Sanchez definitely plays loose and free. Fields the ground ball, looks over at his buddy playing shortstop. I got this. And throws on to first base. Now the batter is Nick Kent. And first pitch taken for a ball. Start him off with a slider. And it was just a little high. Righty on righty, the 1-0. Is pulled in the air down the left field line. That ball is a fair ball. It one hops the wall. Kent on his way to second will stop there. And so Nick Kent with his 22nd double of the season. That was a curveball down and in. And Kent was able to keep this one fair. Didn't quite get all of it. Left fielder Rada had no chance at it. That is the third hit for the Isotopes. It is their first extra base hit. And here's Drew Evans. And first pitch.

is a called strike on the outside corner. Even singled, stole second, came around to score the game's first run. It's 2-0 Isotopes here in the fourth. Next pitch is a swing, a miss. Fastball there at 93 miles an hour. And the count is 0-2. Even says 49 RBIs on the season. Pitch is fouled off to the left side, out of play. Potential RBI number 50 standing at second base. Slightly open stance, deep in the left-handed batter's box. 0-2 is a dribbler foul behind home. And it's still no balls and two strikes. And somebody said something funny at home plate. Avens is laughing hard right now. It's interesting. You get to this time of year, neither team's going to the playoffs. You see where the finish line is. Final game is tomorrow. And you're just having fun. You're just playing baseball because baseball is fun. You want to compete. You want to win. Maybe there's some individual accomplishments you want to do, but you're just playing because it's fun. And I think that's evident. 0-2 is a swing and a miss, struck him out. Whether it's a big smile after you fouled a pitch off, whether it's the second baseman fielding a ground ball and looking at his teammate at shortstop and being like, I got this, and then throwing to first. You see guys just playing loose and free and fun. Now with two outs, the hitter is Ryan Ritter. Kent takes his lead at second. The first pitch is a called strike on the outside corner. Ritter singled in the first inning. And then his bunt in the third inning led to a throwing error, one of two by pitcher Ryan Costew in that inning. And the other error was a pickoff attempt. 0-1 pitch, a wave and a miss out in front of that changeup. And it's nothing in two. Ritter will use his timeout. Ritter hitting .324 in 59 games played this year. Missed 2 months early in the season, takes that one high. Ritter established the Isotopes consecutive game hitting streak earlier this year. The 1-2 in roots, taking low for ball, and the count is 2 balls and 2 strikes. It was a very unique hitting streak in that it started last year. It stopped when he went to the majors. It restarted when he came back on a rehab assignment. Then it paused again. Then it restarted this year. Then it paused again when he went on the injured list, and then it restarted a fourth time. 2-2 is low, and the count is now full. It was a 31-game hitting streak, May 14th of last year to June 19th of this year. And so it lasted 13 calendar months. 3-2 to Ritter en route, taken for a ball that is being challenged. The catcher is so confident he's walking back to the dugout. He thinks this should be strike three. And the verdict from the computer is indeed. So that was called the ball that is overturned. Strike three, side retired. The runs, one hit, no errors, and one left. We head to the fifth inning. It's Albuquerque 2, Salt Lake nothing here on the Isotopes Multimedia Network.

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6: It is now the fifth inning. Albuquerque Isotopes with a 2-0 lead over the Salt Lake Bees. Isotope starter Jake Brooks has retired 5 in a row, 8 of the last 9. He has faced just 2 over the minimum. And Cade Marlowe will lead it off. Left-handed hitter, a good bunter, and he swings the first pitch and grounds it foul behind home for strike one. Marlowe yesterday had a bunt single. First at-bat, bunted a couple of foul before striking out swinging. Here's the 0-1 pitch. It is outside for a ball. Brooks takes a few extra seconds after missing with that one. Now he's back on the rubber ready. Rocks and fires. And missed low in the dirt. 2 balls and 1 strike. Another large crowd on hand here at Rio Grande Credit Union Field. Fan Appreciation Weekend. One more game tomorrow afternoon. It'll be a Mariachi's game. Final Fiesta, we're calling it. 2-1 pitch, bouncing ball over the head of Brooks. Behind him is the shortstop Ritter in front of the bag. Throws on to first, got him. Good thing that Brooks missed it. He might have deflected it the wrong way. And Ritter right behind him there to make the play. One away. Brooks is a good athlete. Fields his position well. He was jumping high to get this one. And then he turned around and realized, oh good, Ritter's right behind me. Now the batter will be Logan Porter. He bounced into a 6-4-3 double play to end the second inning. And first pitch, taking called strike. Start him off with a sweeper. Strike one. Now the next one from Brooks in roots. And that's a called strike. Back-to-back sweepers. Porter frozen on both. He'll readjust the batting gloves or the protection on the back of the left hand. And now the 0-2 after a slow calming breath. And that's a line drive, hit well, but Sterling Thompson's right there, barely has to move. Looks it into the glove, and there's 2 away. Isotopes Baseball brought to you in part by the New Mexico Public Regulation Commission. They remind everyone to call 811 before you dig, at least 2 full business days. Regardless if your business is small or big, it's simple, it's free, and it is required by law. Porter got it off the end of the bat. Pretty good swing on it, but again, right at Sterling Thompson. 2 outs, nobody on. 2-0, Isotopes leading. And first pitch, a called strike to Omar Martinez. Martinez, one of 5 strikeouts for Brooks tonight. Next pitch, low and inside. And that'll make it 1-1. Shortstop Ritter plays way up the middle. Biggest gap in the outfield's right center. The 1-1 is a liner down the left field line. That's down for a base hit. Thompson sprinting over to cut it off. Backhands, plants and throws, and will hold Martinez to a single. It's a good play by Sterling. Make sure that's a single, not a double. That is only the third hit off Brooks. And that'll bring Errol Vera to the plate. That was a fastball pretty much down the middle. Went the other way. Vera doubled to right center in his first at-bat. Switch hitter from the left side. Long set. First pitch. Taken for a called strike. Vera chokes up slightly. Rests the bat on his left shoulder while he waits on Brooks. Then takes it off as the 0-1 is delivered. And it's a bouncing ball. The first fielded by Condon. Routine play for Charlie. Jogs back to first base. Steps on the bag side. Retired. A run's one hit, no errors. One left on base. Halfway done here from the lab. It's Albuquerque 2, Salt Lake nothing here on the Isotopes Multimedia Network.
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6: The lights are bright here at Rio Grande Credit Union Field. By the time the game started, 1 hour and 1 minute later than expected, lights already taking full effect. It's a 2-0 Albuquerque lead. Isotopes with both their runs in the third inning. Ryan Costiu, the starter for the Salt Lake Bees, back to work. He's at 66 pitches, and Sterling Thompson's at the plate. First pitch, a swing and a miss for strike one. Thompson has flied out to fairly deep center and then walked. And the 0-1 pitch is a line drive to left. That's down for a base hit. Thompson shoots it the other way. Times a changeup perfectly. So that's now three plate appearances tonight for Thompson. That means he needs four more to qualify for the league leaders. He'll be guaranteed at least one more tonight. And then as long as tomorrow's game, it goes nine innings and he's in the lineup, he'll get three more plate appearances tomorrow to qualify. Here's Tyler Freeman. Righty on righty. And the first pitch is taken for a called strike. Freeman grounded into a fielder's choice in the first inning. Sacrifice bunt in the third inning. And the next pitch is low. Evens the count at 1-1. Thompson, decent lead at first base. Doesn't go. The pitch home is grounded foul. And the count is 1-2 on Freeman. Sterling Thompson voted the fan favorite. He's done it all this year. Made his major league debut, was up a couple of times in the big leagues. Second on the team in outfield assists. He's got 21 steals as he takes his lead at first base. And doesn't go. The pitch is inside for ball. 2-2 on Freeman. Thompson's only been thrown out 5 times. Studies the move of Ryan Kostiuk, who comes set. And the pitch home is low. And the count is full. See if Thompson's going here. Full count, nobody out. Sways back and forth. He dives back to first base. Throw goes over, and he's back in safely. It's a good pickoff attempt that time by Kostiuk. He is running. 3-2 is inside. Ball 4. Freeman walks. And the Isotopes got something bubbling here at the lab. 2 on. Nobody out here. Bottom of the 5th inning. And here's Charlie Condon. 6 RBIs away from 100. He's at 94 now with 2 on and nobody out. And first pitch. Ground ball up the middle, left of the bag. Diving play by Sanchez. Goes to second for one, on to first, and got him. What a play. Yomer Sanchez to start a 4-6-3 double play. That looked like a base hit off the bat. That looked like another RBI for Condon, but Yomer Sanchez had other ideas. That's the second baseman on the left side of second. Good feed to Vera, who was able to field it, step on the bag, and throw across his body in time for the double play. Wow, that was great teamwork. And first pitch is low, ball 1 in the dirt to Julian. Thompson's at third, and for a moment was briefly thinking about trying to score on that ball in the dirt, but stayed put. Julian to fly out, then a sacrifice fly. Thompson has got a huge lead. The 1-0 is pulled, a line drive, base hit right field. Julian drives in Thompson, and he's got on his way to second base. Marlowe's throw is cut off. Stand-up double for Edward Julian. He's got 2 RBIs tonight. It's a 3-0 Isotopes lead. Fastball in, and Julian opens up the hips and all over that one, smokes it. Now here's Chad Stevens. Chad is 0 for 2 tonight. And first pitch is outside for a ball. So his average has dropped from 324 down to 322. Both Stevens and Sterling Thompson with an outside chance of catching Pablo Reyes for the batting title in the PCL. The 1-0 is fouled off to the right, out of play. Stevens a strikeout, a flyout to drop from 324 down to 322. Pablo Reyes is at 331 at the top of the PCL batting leaders. 1-1 pitch fouled straight back. And the count is 1-2. After the hit that Thompson got earlier in this inning, his average is at 324, so Thompson is 7 points behind Reyes. The 1-2 pitch on the way. Stevens grounds it foul to the third base dugout. There's 2 outs, a runner at second. It's a 3-0 Isotopes lead. Here's the pitch. A swing and a miss. Struck him out, and the side is retired. 1 run, 2 hits, no errors, 1 left on base. We go to the 6th inning. It's now Albuquerque 3, Salt Lake nothing. And this is the Isotopes Multimedia Network.
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6: Glorious tonight in the Chili Pepper race between innings, and with that victory, Sol Sajar has clinched the season title, the 25th victory of the season for the Sol Sajar. And now back to baseball, top of the sixth inning. First pitch is a ground ball, base hit left field off the bat of Nelson Rada. The score is Albuquerque 3, Salt Lake nothing. On to the sixth inning here, and Nelson Rada is aboard. Well, if Red Chili had won tonight and tomorrow, it would have been a tie at 24, but Salsa clinched with the 25th victory just a few moments ago. And now let's see if Nelson Rada is looking to run at first base. He has 42 steals. Takes his lead. Brooks comes set. And a throw over to first base. It's close, but he's back in with a head-first dive. Jordan Adams has the Salt Lake Beast record at 44 stolen bases. So Rada needs 2 to tie Jordan Adams. 3 to set a new Beast record. Leaning doesn't go. The pitch is taken for a called strike. Rada this week is 2-for-3. The Isotopes catcher tonight is Brian Betancourt. Betancourt threw him out trying to steal third a couple of nights ago. Long set. Doesn't go. The pitch is a ground ball to first. Fielded by Conning. Goes to second. They'll get one. There was a little miscommunication between Julian and Ritter about who was going to cover the base. So they'll get one and no throw back to first base. That was Julian, the second baseman, who caught it. Normally a ground ball to the right side, it's going to be the shortstop, Ritter. TV audience get another look at this. I think it might have been because Julian was closer to the bag. And so because of the way the infield shift was, Julian thinking, I need to get over to get that throw. So 3-4 in the scorebook. One on, one out. Yolmer Sanchez, the batter. And first pitch, he's bunted foul behind home. He was trying to drag it down the first base line. And so Nelson Rada will not be stealing any bases. He just got forced out at second. Owen won the count on Sanchez, who has walked and fly to center. And the pitch. Is a bouncing ball to second. Julian has to wait on the second hop. Looks at second. Throws to first. It's hit slowly enough. That was his only play. And now with 2 outs and a runner at second, it'll be Nico Cavadas trying to drive in Rodriguez from second base. 3-0. Isotopes leading. Meanwhile, Jake Brooks on his way to another six-inning outing. He's still only at 74 pitches. And a spin around to second base. These are the last few outings for Brooks. Last Sunday at Reno, 6 innings in relief from the 4th through the 9th innings. Last Tuesday at Reno, 6 scoreless innings as the starter. First pitch, Cavada takes outside for ball. Before that, 6 2/3 innings, 1 run against Tacoma. Before that, 5 2/3 innings, 3 runs at Round Rock. He had actually pitched 6 innings, 2 runs. Strike 3 was called. It was overturned. And then the next pitch was a single, and he got taken out. The 1-0 was a called strike. Before that, 6 innings, 2 runs against Las Vegas. Before that, 6 innings, 1 run at OKC. Before that, 6 innings, 5 runs against Sugar Land. Before that, 6 innings, 4 runs against Sugar Land. So he's about to complete 6 innings yet again. The 1-1's a swing and a miss. If we lower the threshold down to 5 2/3 innings, it's about to be 9 consecutive starts and 10 overall since joining the Isotopes midway through the year. Made his AAA debut on July 2nd. Previously, he was a AA Hartford opening day starter. Made 15 starts with the Yard Goats. He has been an absolute workhorse in the Rockies organization this year. And the 1-2 from Brooks is fouled off above the third base dugout and into the crowd. It's worth repeating, Jake Brooks has the second most innings in all of minor league baseball. Only Casey Lawrence has thrown more innings. He is currently at exactly 157 and 1/3 innings. Check second for a long time. The pitch home is a swing and a miss. Struck him out. That ends the inning. Yet another 6-inning dominant performance by Jake Brooks tonight. No runs, 1 hit, no errors, and 1 left on base. Bottom of the 6th coming up next. Albuquerque 3, Salt Lake nothing here on the Isotopes Multimedia Network.
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6: We have a pitching change for Salt Lake as we start the bottom of the 6th inning on this Saturday night in the home of Orbit, Rio Grande Credit Union Field. Albuquerque, 3 runs, 5 hits, no errors. Salt Lake, no runs, 4 hits, and 2 errors. The new pitcher for Salt Lake is right-hander Jared Southard. And Southard replacing Ryan Costiu. And Brian Betancourt will lead things off here in the bottom of the 6th inning. And first pitch is a swing and a foul straight back. Betancourt has walked and grounded to second. And now the 0-1 pitch is a swing and a miss on a high fastball. And that makes the count 0-2. Next pitch from the stretch from Southard is a swing and a foul back. That was another pitch way above the strike zone. That time Betancourt did make contact with it. By the way, no one warming up in the Isotopes bullpen. So it looks like Jake Brooks is going to go out for the seventh. Southard comes set just above the belt. 0-2 is a ground ball to the second baseman. Another chance for Sanchez. He's been great tonight. This is a routine play. Throws out Betancourt. One away here in the bottom of the sixth. Isotopes Baseball is brought to you in part by Xfinity. Hey, Isotopes fans, get in the zone with coverage that will not strike out. Xfinity delivers game-winning Wi-Fi that's locked in at one price for 5 years. Xfinity, imagine that. Now here's Nick Kent. He has grounded to second and doubled. First pitch, a swing and a miss for strike one. Infield, outfield, pretty much play him straight up. Next pitch, a wave and a miss. Slider down and away, couldn't lay off, and the count is 0-2. Southard pitched Wednesday, game two of the series. It was a scoreless inning in the ninth. Next pitch is fouled back. Salt Lake led 7-2 when he came on. Got the final three outs, two of them on strikeouts. Kent waiting. Here's the pitch. Check swing. Did he go? No, says first base umpire Alex Shears. It's a slider down and away. One ball, two strikes now. Southern the stretch and the pitch. Missed outside. That'll make it 2-2. On deck is Avitz. One out, nobody on. Here's the pitch. Kent takes low and outside. Laid off the slider that time. Chased after it earlier in the at-bat. From 0-2 to 3-2 in the count. Target set by the catcher, Porter. And the payoff pitch is taken low. Ball four. So he had him down 0-2, and then he loses him. One on and one out for Drew Evans here in the bottom of the sixth. Isotopes leading 3-0. Evans has singled and struck out. Kent takes his lead, a modest lead. And the first pitch is hit in the air, blooper down the left field line. Long run for Rada, and he's not going to get it. It drops in fair. That's a base hit. Kent stops at second. And so Drew Evans bloops one just fair down the left field line. It's got his second hit of the game. Now top of the order, fourth time through the lineup, Ryan Ritter the batter. Officially 1-for-2, plus a sacrifice. Last at bat, umpire called ball four. Catcher challenged it, got overturned to become strike three. And first pitch, a swing and a miss. Runners take their leads. And now the pitch. Taking called strike on the outside corner. And now Ritter's down 0-2. Ritter will use his timeout. A few extra seconds. Now steps back in. Everyone's ready. 0-2 pitch. is a broken bat ground ball to the second baseman. Sanchez has only played his first, gets the out there. Actually, that might have not been a broken bat. That might have been, there's like a thumb guard that guys use. That might have been, yeah, I think it was the thumb guard that came off, not a piece of the bat. It went flying behind Ritter toward the third base dugout. And the bat boy is going to hand it back to him. Yeah, went flying. Yeah, I think that's the thumb guard. Second and third, two outs. Sterling Thompson takes low ball one. Thompson a fly out to fairly deep center. And then he walked, then he singled. Second and third, two outs. 3-0, Topes leading. Sixth inning. Next pitch is high. And the count is 2-0. Biggest gap is right center. Here's the right-hander's pitch. Taken low and inside. Thompson stays disciplined. Count is 3-0. On deck is Tyler Freeman. Let's see if he gets a pitch to hit. 3-0 is in there for a called strike. Looked like Thompson was going to take all the way there. Fastball 95 on the radar gun. Good location. Bottom near the outside corner. So now it's 3-1, and Thompson's looking for a pitch to drive in some teammates. Sterling with 60 RBIs in 90 games. The 3-1. Taken low, ball four. Thompson draws another walk. He's been on base three more times tonight. And that'll load up the bases for Tyler Freeman. And that is the sixth walk issued by Salt Lake pitchers tonight. Second this inning by Southard. And Tyler Freeman looking to make him pay. Here's the first pitch, taken for a called strike. Righty on righty, Southard's pitch is grounded foul to the third base dugout. And the count is nothing in two. Kent is at third base. He walked with one out. Avens is at second. He had a bloop single. And at first base is Thompson. He just walked. They all take their leads. And Freeman waiting. The pitch taken low. One ball, two strikes. On deck is Charlie Condon. Isotopes have hit four grand slams this year, in case you're curious. I know I was. I just looked it up. The 1-2 is sliced high in the air down the right field line. Foul. Into the seats and then bounces onto the concourse. Still 1-2. Vimeo Machine, Jordan Beck with grand slams, and then Charlie Condon with two in the same game on September 6th. The 1-2 pitch is high. Fastball at 93. Nowhere close, and it's 2-2 now. And Southern wants a new baseball. Southern trying to find the zone. 2-2 on the way. That is a liner off the pitcher's body and into left field. That's going to bring in two runs for sure. On his way to third is Thompson. He's sprinting home. Throw from Rada. Tag is not in time. It's a three-run double for Tyler Freeman on a ball that I think hit the arm or the back of the pitcher and then bounced way into left field. And the Isotopes just doubled their lead. It's now 6-0. Six
14: trainer, pitching coach, manager going to come check on Southard. TV audience will get another look at it. It got him the back of the left elbow. He was reaching back to try to catch it. It got the very back of his left elbow, and he's going to come out of the game. And that hit him direct. It was 90 miles an hour off the bat. Southard heads to the dugout. We're going to have a pitching change. And the Bees reliever will get as much time as he needs. Breaking the action, 6-0. Albuquerque leads Salt Lake, and this is the Isotopes Multimedia Network.
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14: The new pitcher for the Salt Lake Bees is left-hander Leonard Garcia. 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This is actually Malibu Moments in the Minor Leagues. As AA Amarillo punched its ticket to the Texas League Finals. That's AA. The Sod Poodles, that's the Diamondbacks affiliate, they erased a 6-run deficit, and they held on for an 8-7 victory over Frisco on Friday night. And the pitcher who got the last out, his name is Alfred Murillo, Diamondbacks pitcher. He struck out the final batter, and then he was so amped after the game that he immediately ripped off his glove and then executed a perfect backflip, all in one smooth motion. It's worth finding. I saw it on the front page of MILB.com. He did a complete backflip. Ozzie Smith would be proud. That was really cool. All right, here's Charlie Condon. Garcia actually didn't need that much time to get loose. The lefty checks second, delivers home, and Condon takes very high. Ball one. Condon has grounded into a fielder's choice, walked, then hit into a double play. And the 1-0 is inside for ball. The double play, man, it looked like a hit that was going to drive in at least a run up the middle. Yomer Sanchez ranged far to his right to start the 4-6-3. Next pitch, way inside and low near the back foot. So the count is 3-0 on Condon. Garcia sets the pitch. Taken just outside, ball four. So Condon draws another walk. And Atlanta put two on with two out for Edward Julian. Julian has driven in two runs tonight. Tyler Freeman, who's at second base, just drove in three a few minutes ago. Lefty on lefty here. And first pitch. Taken for a called strike. Julian, a sacrifice fly in the third inning. An RBI double in the fifth. And here's the 0-1. Inside with that breaking ball. Way inside, in fact. Evens the count at 1-1. Garcia comes set. And the pitch. Way outside and low. And he was looking at his hand afterward. I always wonder how much pressure that the pitcher feels who comes in after an injury to get loose as fast as he can. Everyone's waiting on him. Players, umpires, fans, everyone. Here's the 2-1. That is taken for a called strike. I mean, end of the day, it's your career. You got to take as much time as you need, but it'd be only natural if you're feeling a little self-conscious, want to get loose as fast as you can for the sake of everybody involved. 2-2 pitches, a liner up the middle. That is into center field, a base hit. Freeman around third base heading home, and he'll make it without a throw. And that is the third RBI for Edward Julian. And the RBI single makes it a 7-0 Isotopes lead. Fastball up, and he went right back up the middle with it. Now the batter is Chad Stevens, ninth Isotope hitter to come to the plate here in this sixth inning. First pitch, he takes low, ball one. There is two outs. Here's the 1-0 pitch to Stevens from the lefty. Fouled off into the netting behind home. The inning began with Betancourt grounding out to second. Kent walked. Avens looped single to left. Ritter grounded out to second. Thompson walked to load the bases. Tyler Freeman, the three-run double, and went up the middle. It hit the pitcher at the back of his left elbow, shot into left field. And then Condon walked. Julian just singled in a run. Runners at the corners, 1-1, and Stevens hits it high foul way down the right field line and into the crowd to make it 1-2. A total of 7 runs on 8 hits for the entire game for the Topes. Now the 1-2 pitch from the left-hander. Taken, called third strike. That'll be challenged by Stevens. Logan Porter starting to walk to the dugout. He's pretty confident he's the catcher. The verdict from the computer is confirmed. Strike three. Porter never even looked at the video board. He knew his pitcher had thrown strike three. That ends the inning. But Isotopes are up for 4 runs. They did it on 1-2-3 hits, no errors, 2 left. We go to the 7th inning. Albuquerque 7, Salt Lake nothing, here on the Isotopes Multimedia Network.
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3: We've reached the seventh inning, and Isotopes starter Jake Brooks is still on the mound. Six scoreless innings for Brooks so far tonight. It's a 7-0 Albuquerque lead. Brooks has thrown 79 pitches. Well, the scoreboard has him at 79. Statcast has him at 81. I think it's 81. First one to Ben Goble is inside for a ball. Just four hits against Brooks tonight. He has struck out six. He has walked one. The one came in the first inning. And his next pitch is a ground ball to the shortstop. Ritter deep in the hole. Throws a one-hopper on purpose. Condon picks. They get the out. One away here in the top of the seventh inning. Ryan Ritter absolutely did that throw on purpose, a one-hopper, to get rid of it and get a good, nice bounce for Condon at first base. More ground ball outs for Jake Brooks. How many fly ball outs? Let's see. One, two, three. That's it. Three fly ball outs. All the others are ground outs and strikeouts. Here is Cade Marlowe. He's done just that. Strikeout, ground out. Marlowe hits one high in the air down the left field line. Thompson sprinting over. That ball is foul into the seats for strike one. Well, the last time that Brooks started before tonight, six scoreless innings. And the start before that, he finished the night with 2 2/3 scoreless innings. Now, in between there, he had a six-inning appearance as a reliever in which he gave up some runs. But he has currently thrown 15 consecutive scoreless innings as a starter. And I know I'm cherry-picking numbers here, but the idea is, as the 0-1 is hit very high, routine play center field. Drew Avins underneath it, waiting on gravity, makes the catch, and there's two away. Again, the idea is that Brooks has just been masterful. And this is a guy the Rockies got in the offseason in a trade for Bradley Blaylock. And he has put himself on the map with just an impressive season. He has not missed a start the entire year, whether he was at Hartford or Albuquerque. And he just pumps in strikes and gets a whole bunch of quick outs. Two outs, nobody on. Here's Logan Porter. And first pitch is outside and low for ball one. Brooks has the sign. His 1-0 pitch. She's pulled high in the air, deep to left field. If it's fair, it's a home run. It is fair and a home run. Logan Porter spoils the shutout as he yanks a 1-0 changeup into the Smith Pavilion in left field. That is his fifth home run, and the Isotopes lead is down to 7-1. So the Bees will not be shut out on back-to-back games. Well, that pitch ended up pretty much in the middle of the strike, so maybe a little middle third, just barely fair. And now Omar Martinez, a swing and a miss for strike one. Brooks pitched seven innings when he was at Double-A. This would be, if he gets this last out, it would be first time going seven innings with the Isotopes. The 0-1 is inside for ball. He went 6 2/3 innings a couple of weeks ago, September 2nd, here against Tacoma. Count is 1-1, the pitch from Brooks. That is taken for a called strike. In fact, there's only been two times this entire season that the Isotopes starting pitcher has worked into the seventh inning. And both times, it was that guy on the mound, Jake Brooks. No other Isotope has even started the seventh inning other than Jake twice, both times this month.

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7: 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First pitch of the inning is chopped foul off the bat of Brian Betancourt for strike one. The new pitcher is Brady Chobin. Chobin, a right-hander, is the fourth pitcher of the game for the Bees. And the right-hander is 0-1. Is a grounder foul again up the first baseline. And it's nothing in two on Betancourt. Chobin has the sign. He sets at the waist. His 0-2 is taken low. Betancourt lays off that one. One ball, two strikes. Nick Kent and Drew Avin scheduled to follow. Now the 1-2 pitch is taken low again. That evens the count at two balls and two strikes. Isotope scored two in the third, one in the fifth, four in the sixth inning. Salt Lake's only run came in the top of this seventh. Now we're at the bottom of the seventh. And the 2-2 pitch is a ground ball to the first baseman. Charging is Cavadas. Routine play, he's got it. One away here in the bottom of the seventh. Tomorrow we will conclude the season. The 150th and final game will be tomorrow afternoon. I love it when we finish with exactly 150 games. I had to play some doubleheaders, but we played as many games as we advertised that we were going to play. I love it. 135 first pitch tomorrow. Day baseball, final fiesta. It'll be a Mariachi's game. Nick Kent swings, fouls the first pitch back. Strike one. First 3,000 fans 16 and older will receive a Mariachi's jersey that is courtesy of Toyota. We'll continue to give away lots of prizes as part of Fan Appreciation Weekend tomorrow afternoon. 0-1 is taken for a called strike. And the count is nothing in two. Kent has grounded out, doubled, and walked. Chobin's pitch is fouled straight back that time. And it's still nothing in two. Sam Aldegary for Salt Lake and Sean Sullivan for Albuquerque, the scheduled starters, both lefty.

0: Chewie is a big Isotopes fan. The O2 is in the dirt for a ball. It is Star Wars night. I was wondering if Chewie was here. Glad to know that Chewie is in the house, making his presence known. Now the 1-2 pitch to Kent. En route. A wave and a miss. He strikes out. Walks back to the dugout. Gives himself up. Ball was in the dirt, but no tag applied because he walked away. Two outs here in the bottom of the seventh inning. And that'll bring Drew Avins to the plate. Avins, two different singles, two runs scored. Two different types of singles. Low line drive to left, then a blooper to left. First pitch is sliced foul over the netting into the crowd down the third base line for strike one. Now the 0-1 pitch is fouled back into the netting. After tomorrow, the next chance. Oh, Chewie's really getting into it now. Maybe Chewie just woke up from a nap. And Chewie just really wants to make sure that everybody knows he's somewhere. Nothing in two, the count on Avins. Two outs, nobody on. The pitch. A wave and a miss. Struck him out, and the side is retired. Chobin sets the Isotopes down in order 1-2-3. That'll take us to the eighth inning. It's Albuquerque 7, Salt Lake 1, and this is the Isotopes Multimedia Network.
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0: We are on to the eighth inning here from Rio Grande Credit Union Field. Just did some Dad Olympics between innings that got the crowd super excited. It's a 7-1 Albuquerque lead over Salt Lake. We have a new pitcher on the mound. It's left-hander Evan Shaver. This pitching change is presented by City of Las Vegas, New Mexico. So Jake Brooks, his night is done. His season is done. And what a night, what a season it was for Brooks. And now it's Shaver here in the eighth inning facing Errol Vera. First pitch is a fastball for a called strike. The final line for Brooks tonight. Seven innings, five hits, one run. It was earned, one walk, seven strikeouts, 93 pitches, and 61 were strikes. 0-1 is very high. Well, as for Evan Shaver, he was voted Pitcher of the Year by his Isotopes teammates. And that was announced prior to today's game. On-field ceremony. The 1-1. Is a swing and a miss. Big cut. Vera's follow-through took him across the plate. Circles behind the catcher and umpire. Fastball there at 92 from Shauver. The 1-2 pitch is near his back foot. He gets out of the way. Shauver enters tonight with an ERA of 2.49, which as of now is the third lowest in Isotopes history. Now the 2-2 pitch from Shauver is a ground ball to the left side. Diving as Ritter goes off his glove and into shallow left center. And Varus hustling on his way to second. Thompson's throw is not in time. Head first slide, Varus in there safely. Has been scored a double. Well, Ritter was selling out for this, going to his left. That ball was hit pretty hard. 95.5 off the bat. And now top of the order, Nelson Rada, the batter. I can tell Ritter's mad at himself. He thinks he should have had it. He'll stew a little bit longer, then get ready for this next pitch. And here it comes. It is called strike on the outside corner. Further perspective about the ERA for Evan Shauver. Again, 2.49 as of now, third lowest Isotopes history. That is 3 runs lower than the PCL league average. The 0-1 is low. There is so much offense in this league. The entire PCL, the ERA is 5.78. And Shauver has a 2.49 ERA. The 1-1 is a soft liner that's caught by Ritter right at the shoe tops. He'll throw to first base just in case, but the umpire said he caught it. That was one of those low slicing balls, and Ritter, rather than playing it on one hop, wisely came in, made the catch right at his ankle. That ball ends up sinking on you quite a bit, too, because of the slice. So there's the first out of the inning. Rowdy Rodriguez, the hitter. And first pitch is outside, ball one. Rodriguez is 0 for 3 tonight. And the 1-0. Ground ball to first off the glove of Condon and into foul territory past first base. Here comes Vera around third to score. And so the Bees have scored a run here in the eighth inning off Shauver. Both times the hits came on infielders diving for the ball. And the Isotopes lead is down to 7-2. This has also been scored a base hit. Yomer Sanchez, the batter. First pitch, grounds foul, behind home for strike one. Sanchez, a switch hitter, hitting from the right side for the first time tonight. Shauver sets the pitch. She is fouled off over the netting on the first base side to make the count nothing in two. Well, for Jake Brooks, here's another really good stat. Over his final 7 outings this season, his ERA 1.85. Swing and a miss, and look out. The bat's flying into the netting and lands harmlessly in the Isotopes dugout. Sanchez fooled badly as he strikes out for the second out of the inning. He's just walking back to the first base dugout. The bat boy will bring over that bat from enemy lines over to the visitor side. He was out in front of that pitch, and thank goodness we have netting instead of having it in the stands. 2 outs, Nico Cavadas, the batter. First pitch is outside for ball one. Next one is taken just low. Gavadis is 0 for 3 tonight. Brooks struck him out twice and also got him on a comebacker. And Chauver's pitch is bounced in the dirt, gets away from Betancourt, doesn't know where it is. It's near the on-deck circle. And a second is Rodriguez, and then he'll hold there. Wild pitch advances the runner 90 feet. Here's the 3-0. Take in high. That's ball four. So now there's 2-1 with two out. And Ben Goble can get the bees back into this one. It's still a 7-2 Isotopes lead. When again, the bees have two on, two out. Chauver checks the runners, fires home. First pitch, low and away, ball one. Chauver wants a new baseball. Goble 1 for 3 tonight. 6 for 18 in the series. He's driven in 3. Next pitch, a swing and a miss. And the helmet almost fell off. Evens the count at 1-1. Chauver has such a good slider. He can throw it in the zone or get you to chase. The 1-1's a swing and a miss. And that was the slider again. And that's a pitch that was just barely below the strike zone. Chauver trying to finish off the inning right here. 1-2 pitch. A wave and a miss. Got him with the slider again. Side retired. One run, two hits, no errors, two left. We go to the bottom of the eighth. It's Albuquerque 7, Salt Lake 2. Here on the Isotopes Multimedia Network.
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0: It is now the bottom of the eighth inning. 7-2, Albuquerque is leading Salt Lake. 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New pitcher for Salt Lake is right-hander Dylan Tate. And he'll be greeted by Ryan Rader, top of the Isotopes order. Tate's first pitch is a chopper to third, fielded on one hop by Goble around his ankle. Throws to first, and Rader is out on one pitch. They pitched Tuesday night in the opening game of the series. A scoreless eighth and a scoreless ninth. Got the win when Salt Lake rallied for the victory. Here's Sterling Thompson taking low for a ball. Thompson tonight on base three more times. Two walks, a single, also a fly out. And the next pitch is low and inside. Fastball at 93 miles an hour. Now the next pitch from Tate is a ground ball down the first baseline. Cavadas bobbles it, tries to recover. Throw to first. He is not in time. Thompson is safe. So there's one on and one out here in the bottom of the eighth inning for Tyler Freeman. Well, this ball was hit pretty hard. It came up on Cavadas and kind of ate him up. He had to go down the line, and that has been scored a base hit. So Thompson 2-for-3 tonight with two walks. Tyler Freeman at the plate, grounds one foul toward the very back of the Isotopes dugout. Strike one. Tate sets 0-1 pitch. Is a ground ball to third. Goble has it go off his glove with a big sweeping motion. Ball rolls toward home about halfway between third and home. Everybody's safe. Well, that was another kind of tomahawk chop of a ground ball. Ritter's ground ball to begin the inning was very similar. And Goble is able to field that one on one bounce. But that ball that Freeman just hit, it was the second hop. One in front of the plate. And then on this second one, he's trying to scoop it as it comes way up. 2-1, one out. Charlie Condon, the batter. And first pitch is inside, ball one. And that ball by Freeman has been scored in air in E5. So single air puts two on for Condon. A wave and a miss. And the count is 1-1. Tate checks second. The pitch is inside for ball. 2-1 now on Condon. Tate comes set. The pitch is grounded foul off the front foot of Condon. That one's going to hurt. Charlie running up the first base line and then doing a U-turn and will slowly walk back to the dugout. Home plate. That one went. Might have hit his knee after it hit the ground. Charlie's back in there. 2-2 is the count. And the pitch is up and in. That's a sweeper that didn't move much. So the count is 3-2. Condon has walked twice. Grounded into a fielder's choice and grounded into a double play. 3-2, payoff is hit high in the air down the right field line. It's slicing toward foul territory, and this one will reach the stands about 7 or 8 rows back. Two on and one out here for Condon, bottom of the eighth inning. This will be the second 3-2 pitch. Righty on righty, here it comes. Taking called third strike. Condon doesn't like it. Isotopes are out of challenges. It was in the strike zone, by the way. In fact, the entire baseball was in the strike zone. So now there's 2-1 and two out for Edward Julian, who's driven in 3 runs tonight. Both Julian and Tyler Freeman have driven in 6 of the Isotope's 7 runs. And first pitch, taking low, ball one. Julian, a sacrifice fly in the third, RBI double in the fifth, RBI single in the sixth for the 7-2 lead. The 1-0 is just outside. That's ball two. Runners take their leads. Thompson and Freeman, the pitch. Taken outside again, and this is going to be challenged. The call was a ball. Logan Porter, the catcher for the Bees, challenging the call. And this one is overturned. It becomes a strike. Instead of 3-0, it becomes 2-1. And the next pitch from Tate is a line drive off the jump, off the glove of a jumping first baseman, Cavadas, down the right field line. Thompson scores. Freeman will be held at third as the throw comes home. Edward Julian barrels up another one. That'll be an RBI hit, and it's an 8-2 Isotopes lead. He timed this one. Cavados got up as high as he could and went off the top of his glove. Four RBIs for Julian. And now Chad Stevens at the plate. And Chad, a ground ball to third. Goble Fields near the bag at third. Throws across the infield for the out. Side retired. Isotopes tacked on another run. Two hits, one error, two left. We head to the ninth inning. It's Albuquerque 7, Salt Lake 2, and this is the Isotopes Multimedia Network.
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4: 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Right-hander TJ Shook on to try to close it out. He'll face Cade Marlowe. 6-7-8 hitters for the Bees. Shook a right-hander into his windup. First pitch, and Marlowe swings, fouls it back for strike one. Tomorrow, final game of the season. 1:35 first pitch. Mariachi's game. First 3,000 fans will get a Mariachi's jersey. 0-1 is called strike. Marlowe 0-3 today. And now the 0-2 from Shook. Taking, got him looking. Called third strike for the first out in the ninth inning. Isotopes Baseball brought to you in part by the Albuquerque Journal. That's been your most trusted news source for 100 years. And now the Journal is delivering more than just the latest stories. 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Logan Porter, line drive up the middle, base hit center field. Porter homered to break up the shutout in the seventh off Jake Brooks. Now a single right up the middle. So one on and one out, and Omar Martinez gently stepping into the left-handed batter's box. And first pitch. Taking low and inside for ball one. Shook comes set. Next pitch is a little outside. And the count is 2-0. Martinez, two strikeouts and a single left. And the next one from Shook is taken for a call strike. Gates will open at noon tomorrow, 30 minutes earlier than usual. People will be lining up early tomorrow to get that Mariachi jersey. First pitch, 1:35. Gates open at noon. First 3,000 fans get the Mariachi jersey. 2-1 pitch, a swing and a miss. Fastball near the outside corner. And it's 2-2. Porter at first, not held on. Condon plays behind him with a six-run lead. Next pitch is grounded foul behind home. Still 2-2. Shook ready. 2-2 delivered. A swing and a miss. Got him on a high fastball. Now there's two outs. Isotopes one out from victory. This is the first appearance all week for Shook. He's a guy who normally pitches at least two times a week, if not three times. Eero Vera at the plate, a switch hitter from the left side. And the first pitch taken for a called strike near the top of the zone. The Bees won the first three games of the series. Isotopes won last night, rain shortened six innings. One out from victory tonight. The pitch is fouled off into the crowd on the third base side. It's nothing in two. Some on their feet, trying to get others on their feet. No balls, two strikes, two outs. Shook comes set. Here's the pitch home. Soft liner down the left field line is foul, just in front of the tarp. And it's still nothing in two. Shook looking to strike out the side to put this one in the victory column. Still nothing in two as the crowd gets louder. And now Shook's pitch is a ground ball to the left side. Ritter dives to glove it, but he has no play anywhere. He had to go a long way to his right. And that's been scored an infield single, a base hit. So that puts two on with two out, and Nelson Rada will get one more at bat tonight. Vera's got three hits tonight. And here's Rada, who is one for four, a left-handed hitter. And the first pitch from Shook taking was, Rada looked like he was taking all the way. It was low ball one. Shook comes set right at the letters. Look at second, the 1-0, taking just outside, ball two. Outfield plays him the other way, infield plays him to pull, 2-0 pitch is high. So now it's 3-0. Let's see if Rod has got the green light. Shook comes set at the letters. His 3-0 pitch taken for a called strike. He was definitely taking all the way. Shook has been on the mound a lot in the ninth inning, finishing off games for the Isotopes. 3-1 fouled off to the left and out of play. Shook has a team-leading 12 saves. This is not a save situation, of course. 8-2 is the score. 33 times Shook has finished the game. And he's trying to finish it right now. Runners will get a head start. Three balls, two strikes, two outs. Top of the ninth. Shook has the sign. Betancourt sets the target. The runners go. The payoff is fouled off into the netting. We'll do it again. Fans will catch their breath, rest their hands as they've been clapping them together vigorously. And then they'll get loud again. And this will be the seventh pitch of the at-bat. From Shook to Rada. And here it comes, taking called third strike. It'll be challenged. For now, the ball game is over. Hold on, what will the computer say? It's going to be really close. The computer says a strike. It is confirmed. The ball game is officially over. The Isotopes win it. 8-2, the final over the Salt Lake Bees. The stadium lights flash. The Isotopes shake hands. And the Topes are victorious on the second of three fan appreciation nights. For the Bees, no runs in the ninth inning, two hits, no errors, and two left on base. For our audience on radio, keep it right here. Southwest Copy Systems postgame show is coming up next. We'll give you all the totals, recap the game, check in on the Rockies, other scores around the PCL. For our television audience watching us on Valley Sports Live and also True Crime Channel 7.3 here in Albuquerque, this concludes our broadcast. Tomorrow's game will also be on True Crime. It'll get started at 1:35 Mountain Time. The gates will open at noon. Again, the first 3,000 fans will receive that Mariachi's jersey. And for everyone at Windfire Productions, led by our director, Luis Fernandez, my name is Josh Sushan. We appreciate you watching. Enjoy the rest of your Saturday night. And we'll talk to you again tomorrow afternoon for the final game of the season. Once again, tonight's final score, Albuquerque, the Rockies affiliate, 8. Salt Lake, the Angels affiliate, 2. This is the Albuquerque Isotopes Multimedia Network.
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4: 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And for Salt Lake, the Angels affiliate, 2 runs, 9 hits, 3 errors. And the Bees trained 8 on base. Winning pitcher was Jake Brooks. What another just terrific performance by Brooks. He went 7 innings, allowed 1 run. Over his final 7 starts, he had a 1.85 ERA. Brooks improves his AAA record of 4-4. Overall record is 5-9. He started the year at AA. Ryan Costew takes the loss. Allowed 3 runs, 1 earned over 5 innings. He is 1-3 at AAA, 8-10 overall. No save. Time of the game was 2 hours and 35 minutes, 2:35. We began at 7:36 p.m. Mountain Time after a 1 hour and 1 minute delay due to some inclement weather. And we finished at 10:11. So 7:36 we started, 10:11 we concluded. Tonight's attendance is presented by the New Mexico Public Regulation Commission. Announced crowd tonight on the second of 3 fan appreciation games, a whopping 10,215. 10,215 here at Rio Grande Credit Union Field. With the victory, the Isotopes improve to 73-76 overall, 34-40 in the second half. And with the loss, Salt Lake drops to 66-81 overall, 27-46 in the second half. All right, so those are the totals. We'll take a break, then we'll come back, and we'll go through the recap of this one. Again, the final, Albuquerque 8, Salt Lake 2, and this is the Isotopes Multimedia Network.
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4: 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All right, Jake Brooks started for the Isotopes, and that's always good news. He had a scoreless first inning, just issued a two-out walk. Bottom of the first, Isotopes got a leadoff single by Ryan Ritter, could not cash in. Bottom of the second, a leadoff single by Ben Goebel. And then Brooks got a strikeout and a double play grounder. In the second, Isotopes didn't score. In the third, Brooks allowed a one-out double, had two more strikeouts in that inning. The scoring began in the bottom of the third. Drew Avens led it off with a single left. He then stole second base. And then Ryan Ritter laid down a sacrifice bunt, and the pitcher, Costiu, had a costly throwing error, which puts runners at first and third, and Sterling Thompson at the plate. And here's a throw over to first base. It gets away from Cavadas down the line, foul territory. Avens scores from third. Ritter gets to second base. It is 1-0 Isotopes on the second throwing error of the inning by pitcher Ryan Costiu. Sterling Thompson ended up walking. Tyler Freeman then had a sacrifice bunt. Charlie Condon then walked. And so that loaded the bases for Edward Julian. First pitch. Julian drives it right field. Going back is Marlowe. He reaches up to make the catch. Runners tag from second and third. Scoring is Ritter. Over to third base goes Thompson. It's a line drive sack fly for Edward Julian. And it's a 2-0 Isotopes lead. And that took us to the fourth inning where Brooks set down the Bs in order. Fly out, strike out, line out. At that point, he had retired five in a row. And 8 of 9, bottom of the

0: penalties.
1: In the bottom of the fifth, Thompson singled to begin the inning, and then came a walk by Freeman. Condon hit into a double play grounder, which put a runner at third base with two outs, and Edward Julian up next. The 1-0 is pulled, a line drive, base hit right field. Julian drives in Thompson, and he's got on his way to second base. Marlowe's throw is cut off. Stand-up double for Edward Julian. He's got two RBIs tonight. It's a 3-0 Isotopes lead. And that took us to the sixth inning. Brooks still on the mound. A leadoff single to Nelson Rada, then got a ground out, another ground out, two outs, a runner at second base, Nico Cavadas, the batter. Check second for a long time. The pitch home is a swing and a miss. Struck him out. That ends the inning. Yet another six-inning dominant performance by Jake Brooks tonight. He was not done, though. The Isotopes were not done scoring either. And let's go to the bottom of the sixth inning. Jared Southard took over. Retired Betancourt on a ground out. Then he loaded the bases when Kent walked, even singled, Ritter grounded out, and Thompson walked. So it's bases loaded, two outs, and Tyler Freeman, the batter. Southard trying to find the zone, 2-2 on the way. That is a liner off the pitcher's body and into left field. That's going to bring in two runs for sure. On his way to third is Thompson. He's sprinting home. Throw from Rada. Tag is not in time. It's a three-run double for Tyler Freeman on a ball that I think hit the arm or the back of the pitcher and then bounced way into left field. And the Isotopes just doubled their lead. It's now 6-0. We got to look at the replay, and it hit the back of the elbow of the pitcher, Southard. He departed the game. Leonard Garcia came in, walked Charlie Condon, and next up was Edward Julian. 2-2 pitch is a liner up the middle. That is into center field, a base hit. Freeman around third base heading home, and he'll make it without a throw. And that is the third RBI for Edward Julian. And the RBI single makes it a 7-0 Isotopes lead. That took us to the top of the seventh. Brooks was at 81 pitches when the inning began. He went back out to the mound for the seventh. Got Goble on a ground out to short. Marlowe on a fly out to center. One out away from seven scoreless innings, and Logan Porter was at the plate. Brooks has the sign, his 1-0 pitch. She's pulled high in the air, deep to left field. If it's fair, it's a home run. It is fair and a home run. Logan Porter spoils the shutout as he yanks a 1-0 changeup into the Smith Pavilion in left field. That is his fifth home run, and the Isotopes lead is down to 7-1. So there goes the shutout for Brooks, but still trying to complete seven innings on his own. Next up was designated hitter Omar Martinez. And here's the pitch. Taking called third strike, got him looking. The side is retired, and what a performance again, Jake Brooks. Seven innings, one run in his final outing of 2026. What a year it was for Jake Brooks. Yeah, he finishes his final seven outings with a 1.85 ERA, and his AAA ERA is going to end up being at 4.15, which doesn't sound great, but he had a few outings where he got roughed up a little bit, and boy, did he make some adjustments and pitch extremely well down the stretch. How much fun was that to watch? Bottom of the seventh inning, Isotopes went down in order. In the eighth inning, it was Evan Shaver on the mound. Errol Vera led off the inning with a double that went off the glove of a diving Ritter at short. And then after Nelson Rada had a soft line out to short, next up was Rowdy Rodriguez. And the 1-0. Ground ball to first, off the glove of Condon, and into foul territory past first base. Here comes Vera around third to score. And so the Bees have scored a run here in the eighth inning off Shaver. Both times the hits came on infielders diving for the ball. And the Isotopes lead is down to 7-2. No other runs in that inning. And Shaver got a strikeout to end the inning to strand two runners on base. Now to the bottom of the eighth, Dylan Tate takes over. Ritter grounded out. Thompson an infield single. Freeman reached on an error. Condon struck out looking. So you got two on and two out. Edward Julian, who already had three RBIs in the game on three different at-bats, was at the plate once again. And the next pitch from Tate is a line drive off the jump, off the glove of a jumping first baseman, Cavadas, down the right field line. Thompson scores. Freeman will be held at third as the throw comes home. Edward Julian barrels up another one. That'll be an RBI hit, and it's an 8-2 Isotopes lead. four RBIs tonight for Julian on four different trips to the plate. So that took us to the ninth inning. TJ Shook looking to close it out. Struck out Marlowe looking. Porter singled up the middle. Martinez struck out swinging. Vera reached on an infield single. Two on, two out. Nelson Rada, the batter. And here it comes. Taking call, third strike. It'll be challenged. For now, the ball game is over. Hold on. What will the computer say? It's going to be really close. The computer says a strike. It is confirmed. The ball game is officially over. The Isotopes win it. 8-2, the final over the Salt Lake Bee. And so that's how it sounded on this Saturday evening. Back-to-back victories for
0: En garde! U.S. Olympians do it, and so does your college-bound neighbor Jane. Fencing. It's fun for all ages and skill levels. 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
1: Strike! It is confirmed. The ball game is officially over. The Isotopes win it. 8-2, the final over the Salt Lake Bee. And so that's how it sounded on this Saturday evening. Back-to-back victories for the Isotopes. We'll take one more break, come back, let you know about the exciting conclusion of the Rockies game in Denver, plus the other scores around the Pacific Coast League, and wrap things up. This is the Isotopes Multimedia Network.
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2: Final segment of the Southwest Copy Systems postgame show. The kids are still running the bases here at the ballpark. The final 8-2, Albuquerque defeats Salt Lake in the penultimate game of the season. Meanwhile, the Isotopes parent club, Colorado Rockies, come from behind and defeat the Seattle Mariners. 5-3 was the final, as the Rockies scored four runs in the bottom of the seventh inning to get the victory. There was a Jake McCarthy RBI ground out. There was a TJ Rumfield RBI single, and there was a Cole Kerrig two-run single that brought in those four runs. Brandon Bernardino ended up getting the save. Jose Quintana came off the injured list, started, went four innings, allowed three runs. And so 5-3, Rockies defeat the Mariners. Rockies still at 98 losses, and they still have, seven more games left, so they need to go 6-1 in order to avoid a fourth consecutive 100-loss season. So you're saying there's a chance, right? Around the Pacific Coast League, the scores really don't matter because we already know the postseason. But for the record, Round Rock at home wins 6-2 over Tacoma. Sugar Land at home shuts out Las Vegas 7-0. El Paso at home blasted Oklahoma City 14-8. They had a 7-run sixth inning. And Reno on the road wins 7-4 at Sacramento. The postseason will be Las Vegas, the first-half champion, hosting Oklahoma City, the second-half champion, in a best-of-three starting on Tuesday, this coming Tuesday, September 22nd. All right, so that's going to wrap up the Southwest Copy Systems postgame show. We invite you to join us again tomorrow for the 150th and final game of this season. We wrap up the six-game set against the Salt Lake Bees. The pitching matchup, Sam Aldegary for the Bees and Sean Sullivan for the Isotopes. Gates open at noon. The fans will be arriving early. The first 3,000 will receive a Mariachi's jersey that is courtesy of Toyota. We will start our coverage with Isotopes on Deck at 1:15 Mountain Time. First pitch is set for 1:35 Mountain Time tomorrow, the final game of the season. Now for our studio engineer, Jonah Vaqueta. It's his final outing of the season, and he was spectacular this year. I'm Josh Souchon. Thanking you for listening and saying goodnight here from Rio Grande Credit Union Field. Again, the final, Albuquerque 8, Salt Lake 2. And coming up next here on 95.9 FM and AM 610, The Sports Animal, will join Westwood One Sports Programming in Progress. 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
4: His third year there, and he didn't say he had the best numbers in Ohio State history among a receiver. He said Jeremiah Smith, the best receiver in Ohio State football history. How does that hit you as somebody I know who loves history? And also, if I said Jeremiah Smith, Malachi Toney, we heard your Darian Mensah versus Trinidad Chambliss thought, who do you look at first? Who would you much rather see play on the Browns between those two?
5: Well, I'd say Jeremiah Smith because he's got the ultimate combination. I mean, I remember growing up and thinking, man, Michael Jenkins is unbelievable. And I remember my dad talking about David Boston. And, you know, when I was growing up, it was like Ted Ginn was incredible. I mean, he was unstoppable in the college football video games, returning punts or kicks. And his stats were crazy. Brian Hartline comes to mind. I mean, they had so many different guys who could make plays. But, like, Jeremiah is a combination of size, speed, skill, know-how, the route running's crazy. I mean, he single-handedly had them dominating Texas. By the way, hot take tonight to you.
4: Mm.
5: The the best thing that Ohio State can have happen to it is to make the playoff as like a 10 seed or a 7 seed. I don't care. I mean, 8, 9, all right, whatever. But my point is, Josh, I don't think they've shown the bye is not good to them. The bye is not good to others. I don't like the lull for Ryan Day. I don't like it for Ohio State. I think they play too tight off of it. I do know that them playing, when they start playing, you know, sooner, that's a good

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8: Kevin Harlan here from Monday Night Football on Westwood One. Join me and Hall of Fame quarterback Kurt Warner from Los Angeles for the New York Giants at the Rams. The Giants are coming off a big win in head coach John Harbaugh's debut. The Rams hope to bounce back from their disappointing loss in Australia.
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19: Alex Teichert is the one that selects the songs on this show. So you might be wondering, why is Fergie playing right now? By the way, great Fergie choice. Were you considering other options?
20: Was.
19: London Bridge, maybe?
20: Glamorous.
19: Ah, that's
20: maybe
19: a great
20: Black
19: one.
20: Eyed Peas touch, but this one hits.
19: Glamorous is an excellent one. Maybe her national anthem?
20: God.
19: This is the best choice, though. So why is Fergie playing? Simplest possible denominator. I don't know for sure if this is the reason why, but we have a caller in Detroit named Fergie. If this doesn't make you feel welcome, Fergie, I don't know what does, but what are your thoughts on LSU Ole Miss as Fergie sings you in?
21: Oh, man. Listen. Hearing Fergie's voice, I don't have many thoughts on LSU versus Ole Miss because I'm in the Midwest, so I care about Big Ten football. But you were talking earlier about college quarterbacks that didn't pan out in the NFL, and you failed to mention Connor Cook. And as a Spartan fan, we got absolutely dog walked by Notre Dame tonight. The score was closer than it should have been, but I got to shout out my man Connor Cook, who absolutely should belong in the conversation with Tim Tebow. I mean, he was the Big Ten.
19: Well, MVP. Tebow won the Heisman. Tebow might be the greatest college quarterback of the century. It's a little bit different of a conversation. Maybe we could put him there with Troy Smith at Ohio State. That's a national championship winning quarterback that won the Heisman, maybe. Connor Cook.
21: If you're willing to put a Michigan State quarterback in the conversation with an Ohio State quarterback, as a Spartan
19: Do you know what probably drives your point home? Here's what probably best makes your point from a Michigan State perspective. I think Connor Cook's a better quarterback than Kirk Cousins.
21: I'll agree with you. I'll agree with you.
19: But NFL brain has infiltrated us so much that because you do great in the NFL, that affects the way we think about what you were in college, where Connor Cook had a better college career than Kirk Cousins did.
21: No, I fully agree with you. My point is, like, Connor Cook won the Rose Bowl. He was the Big Ten Conference Championship MVP 2 times. I believe it was 2013 and 2015, if I'm not mistaken. Better in college than Kirk Cousins was. Didn't pan out in the NFL. My question to you is, do you think that Pat Fitzgerald is the guy that Spartan fans should believe in?
19: I'm a believer.
21: Because, I don't know, because, let's be real, Michigan State football is not what it should be.
19: I think you're being played off by Fergie right now.

0: York like a net on a jet to London.
1: There it is. Like the whole damn world took back to Ferg. Is London Bridge FCC compliant?
2: That's a negative.
1: Someone had to explain to me, like I'm five, what London Bridge was about. How come every time we come around? Uh-huh. Got it.
2: Oh, yeah.
1: Explaining these things. 310-840-4910. Appreciate the call from Fergie in Detroit. If we get a Will.i.am that calls in a second, feel free to have them jump in as well. If Will.i.am is listening, you're welcome in. LSU Ole Miss is what is top of mind, but John Fanta had us thinking about a lot of the shakeup that we're going to see in the top 25 at this time tomorrow. Teams that are going to fall out of the rankings, teams that are going to jump back in. Like, I'm looking at the bottom of the AP poll from this past week. See Virginia at 25. Well, Virginia got beat by West Virginia and Charlotte tonight. They're not going to be ranked. Is West Virginia going to be there? You look at Oklahoma. They labored tonight. Did not look good in any sense of the word after losing to Michigan a week ago. OU, 14-6 winners against New Mexico. Do they fall out? Because you have Florida that's wanting to get in. And Mississippi State that's wanting to get in. And West Virginia that's wanting to get in, that are knocking on the door, feeling like they should be ranked. Don't know exactly what's going to happen, but it seems like there's going to be some shakeup there. Chance is in Alabama. Chance, Westwood One Sports Tonight. What do you got for us?
3: You know, we can't all be Nick Saban and go back to our former team and win like he did in 08 in a way tougher environment in Death Valley at night. It is hard to do. I give Glenn credit. They put forth a better effort than I thought.
1: They did not fall apart. Like, it's 24-7. That easily could have been what the Clemson-LSU game was 2 weeks ago. And you just ride it off. You fall victim to the atmosphere. But to your point, they rallied. They tied that game up. And they went inside the 10 and nearly tied the thing.
3: Yeah, it was a valiant effort. It was a valiant effort. LSU's loaded. They're so talented. But it's hard to do that, man. Like I said, the GOAT did it. Not too many other guys have done it. So another point I wanted to make, I think we got our guy in Alabama, Keleon Russell, looks like the real deal.
1: Why can't they play two halves of football, though? Explain that one to me.
3: I mean, this is his third start.
1: No, but ever. I just mean it looks so good when it's right. But then the first half against Kentucky and the first half, really the first quarter and change, against Florida State, just don't quite know what to do with it. I struggle with Alabama. Like, I want to get there. And you're right. Russell, you singling out Russell, not going to disagree at all. But when you extrapolate that out to the entire team, I'm still holding back before believing.
3: I think I don't want to make excuses why, but I'll make one. They're very young. They're loaded, but they're very young. I'm hoping the further the season goes along, they'll cut more of that out. Because I think they got the best secondary in college football. The defensive line's pretty darn good. Mm-hmm. And we're on the come up, man. I think we can actually beat anyone. I'm not predicting we'll win the SEC, but I think we can beat anyone in the SEC. Roll damn tide.
1: Thanks for the call in Alabama, Chance. The good news for Alabama is South Carolina lost at home against Mississippi State. Those are your next two opponents. You face South Carolina in Tuscaloosa, and then you get Mississippi State, and that's your lead up to Georgia. You talk about how young you are? You better grow up in the next 3 weeks before the Bulldogs come to town, because as we know, when it's Georgia involved, a question gets asked. Who's that coming down the track? And the answer is a meme machine wearing red and black. We got unusual questions in the next hour. We got Club G6 that we're going to open sometime soon. But just realize, we didn't answer the question we asked about LSU Ole Miss. So we're posing it again. How far are you willing to go in talking about how good Ole Miss is after they won tonight? Are they the best team in college football? Are they the best team in the SEC? Is Trinidad Chambliss the best QB in the country? We discuss next on Westwood One Sports Night.
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2: Go on record and say that I believe that this will be Deshaun Watson's final start as the Cleveland Brown. I think Shedeur Sanders will start the Browns home opener because, Josh, as you and I have discussed before, I don't think there's a route where the Cleveland Browns, if Watson is anywhere close to what he was last season, there's nothing that would suggest he wouldn't be. I don't think you can start him in a home game.
3: Yeah, you should ban him from Fanta and 60. Your name's on the show. You should ban Cleveland. This is it. Until Deshaun Watson's no longer the starter, you should ban the Cleveland Browns talk on Fanta and 60. They're banned. They're banned from being discussed. That's it. That's what you should do.
2: They're banned. Yeah.
3: Yes, banned. John Banta. That's it. John, appreciate the time as always, and I know it's been a long day. I hope we could do this a handful of times throughout the season. You're the best. Appreciate you for spending the time.
2: I'm down to join you anytime, Josh Graham. My dark horse of the day.
3: Tell me
2: those Mississippi State Bulldogs. I am all in on Kamario Taylor.
3: You and me both, the best two quarterbacks in the SEC, with respect to Arch Manning, are in the state of Mississippi. I believe that. John Fanta, there he goes. Appreciate the call, or the visit, our buddy from NBC Sports. So that's his reaction to Ole Miss and LSU. What say you? 310-840-4910 if you want in on the program, because the question we asked right off the rip there is a key one, especially when you're reacting to things in the moment. Haven't had time to think about it. How far is too far without overstating it? Well, we think that, to quote, Will Dalton is a North Carolina Tar Heel fan. The most noteworthy North Carolina alum is named Michael Jordan. And once upon a time, Michael Jordan took a microphone, center court at the Smith Center, and he said the words, "The ceiling is the roof." The ceiling is the roof for Ole Miss football after tonight, and we'll tell you why next.
4: 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Could LA be the latest super team to fall flat? An 0-2 start would be devastating for Sean McVay and company. Westwood One Sports.
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16: There is a dangerous trend among teenagers right now that a lot of parents don't even know to look out for. New study out of the University of Mississippi estimates more than 500,000 American teens used inhalants in the past year. 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They're not. Inhaling them can cause real lasting damage to the brain and nerves. Even a single use can trigger a fatal heart rhythm. The best protection is a direct conversation. Make sure your kids understand that legal and household do not equal safe. I'm Dr. Sanjay Gupta, helping you live a better life.
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30: The time to come around. Uh-huh. Got it.
31: Oh, yeah.
30: Explaining these things. 310-840-4910. Appreciate the call from Fergie in Detroit. If we get a Will I Am that calls in a second, feel free to have them jump in as well. If Will I Am is listening, you're welcome in. LSU Ole Miss is what is top of mind, but John Fanta had us thinking about a lot of the shakeup that we're going to see in the top 25 at this time tomorrow. Teams that are going to fall out of the rankings, teams that are going to jump back in. Like, I'm looking at the bottom of the AP poll from this past week. See Virginia at 25. Well, Virginia got beat by West Virginia and Charlotte tonight. They're not going to be ranked. Is West Virginia going to be there? You look at Oklahoma. They labored tonight. Did not look good in any sense of the word, after losing to Michigan a week ago, OU 14-6 winners against New Mexico. Do they fall out? Because you have Florida that's wanting to get in, and Mississippi State that's wanting to get in, and West Virginia that's wanting to get in, that are knocking on the door, feeling like they should be ranked. Don't know exactly what's going to happen, but it seems like there's going to be some shakeup there. Chance is in Alabama. Chance, Westwood One Sports Night. What do you got for us?
32: You know, we can't all be Nick Saban and go back to our former team and win like he did in 08 in a way tougher environment in Death Valley at night. It is hard to do. I give Glenn credit. They put forth a better effort than I thought.
30: They did not fall apart. Like, it's 24-7. That easily could have been what the Clemson LSU game was 2 weeks ago. And you just ride it off, you fall victim to the atmosphere. But to your point, they rallied, they tied that game up, and they went inside the 10 and nearly tied the thing.
32: Yeah, it was a valiant effort. It was a valiant effort. LSU's loaded. They're so talented. But it's hard to do that, man. Like I said, the GOAT did it. Not too many other guys have done it. So another point I wanted to make, I think we got our guy in Alabama. Keleon Russell looks like the real deal.
30: Why can't they play two halves of football, though? Explain that one to me.
32: I mean, he's his first. What is this, his third start?
30: No, but ever. I just mean it looks so good when it's right. But then the first half against Kentucky and the first half, really the first quarter and change against Florida State, just don't quite know what to do with it. I struggle with Alabama. Like, I want to get there. And you're right. Russell, you singling out Russell, not going to disagree at all. But when you extrapolate that out to the entire team, I'm still holding back before believing.
32: I think, I don't want to make excuses why, but I'll make one. They're very young. They're loaded, but they're very young. I'm hoping the further the season goes along, they'll cut more of that out. Because they have I think they got the best secondary in college football. The defensive line's pretty darn good. And we're on the come up, man. I think we can actually beat anyone. I'm not predicting we'll win the SEC, but I think we can beat anyone in the SEC. Roll damn tide.
30: Thanks for the call in Alabama, Chance. The good news for Alabama is South Carolina lost at home against Mississippi State. Those are your next two opponents. You face South Carolina in Tuscaloosa, and then you get Mississippi State, and that's your lead up to Georgia. You talk about how young you are? You better grow up in the next 3 weeks before the Bulldogs come to town. Because as we know, when it's Georgia involved, a question gets asked. Who's that coming down the track? And the answer is a mean machine wearing red and black. We got unusual questions in the next hour. We got Club G6 that we're going to open sometime soon. But just realize, we didn't answer the question we asked about LSU Ole Miss. So we're posing it again. How far are you willing to go in talking about how good Ole Miss is after they won tonight? Are they the best team in college football? Are they the best team in the SEC? Is Trinidad Chambliss the best QB in the country? We discuss next on Westwood One Sports Night.
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13: 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You're going to hear about that on every show across the country. We've talked ad nauseum about it. John Fanta even joined us earlier. 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We want to talk about the little guy in college football. 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
35: You wouldn't laugh at that.
36: I would, because I'm a child, and I own that. They got into a verbal dispute, apparently, over him farting loudly.
35: Mm-hmm.
36: They were just at a grocery store in line together, and
35: so that's if we're being that's when honest, she pulled a knife. The headline's a little wrong. It sounds like he farted, and then the verbal dispute that came from that is what led to the knife being pulled. Am I right?
36: I mean,
35: she didn't go straight to the knife.
36: No, there was the verbal escalation.
35: So it sounds like, and that's more understandable. So am I in favor of knives being pulled, in favor of, or to dispute or take issue with flatulence? No. But flatulence might be the gateway drug to a verbal dispute that does warrant. There are things you could say, magic words you could say, that might lead to a knife being pulled out.
36: That's true.
35: I don't know what was said in order to get us to this place, but I guarantee you it wasn't just the gas being passed that had her jumping to that place.
36: That's probably true. Probably is.
35: Did it say what?
36: She wouldn't be welcome in Club G6, I tell you that.
35: Depends where she went to school.
36: We can't have knives in here. That's not okay. It's not welcome behavior.
35: I'm trying to think of what G6 school would be most likely to have a lady perform in this type of way. I don't know. The G6 schools are just awesome. I don't think they produce people like that. Oh, I figured it out. Liberty. We'll just let you sit with that. Like
36: yeah.
35: a fart.
36: Yeah, yeah.
35: This is the part where you play that sounder, Alex. This has been Westwood One Sports Night.
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0: 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There it goes, Davis. Oh, my God. Davis is going to run it all the way back.
1: Here comes Iguodala, 2-on-1 to find Curry. Get it back. Iguodala puts it up. Oh!

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25: 3.5 struggled mightily defensively against the Giants. That's a work in progress, and they're going to have to get that work in progress figured out pretty quick if they want to realize any of their aspirations they had before the season. They're playing the Commanders. As much as I am Commanders curious, I think that defense isn't up to par enough to stop what the Cowboys do offensively. I'm still a big believer in Dak Prescott and that offense. I think they bounce back in a pretty big way here. They get that game at home. They're going to be comfortable. And as much as I love Jaden Daniels is not immune to making the mistake to turn the ball over. I think you see some Commanders turnovers. I think it ends up being in pretty advantageous situations for the Cowboys. I could see them winning this game by a couple scores, but I'll tell you this right now. If the Dallas Cowboys lose this game tonight to a divisional opponent, two division opponents that aren't the Philadelphia Eagles, whoa, buddy, it's going to get awfully uncomfortable for the Cowboys moving forward. I don't think they get to that point, though. I will take the Cowboys, and I'll take them -3.5 in that game to bounce back. Still sticking with my pick for them to win that division, even though I wouldn't feel good about it if they lost. That's all we have for this morning on NFL Sunday Mornings with Elijah Campbell. I'll talk to you again next week, but we'll pass the baton to BetMGM.
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11: Ball tomorrow night. ESPN's Adam Schefter just said on ESPN's NFL Countdown that star receiver for the Rams, Puka Nacua, is, quote, trending in the wrong direction to play tomorrow night for the Rams. Femi, just give us a quick update on the Rams and the Giants tomorrow night. Puka might not play. Myles Garrett is definitely not playing. Aaron Donald will play, though, for the Rams. What's happening with the Rams and the Giants?
12: Yeah, we got a little back and forth, a little push-pull over at BetMGM. This was sitting at 7 all week long, Rams favorite at home, and we just moved.

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21: 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I might put a small bet on Carolina just because I do think the Panthers are better than the Falcons. I haven't bet the game. If I had to, I think I will actually and put a small bet on Carolina. Give me 15 seconds here on this game.
20: I think this point spread is just dead on. 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So pass for me. I think Carolina should win.
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40: You should pay him. Like, sometimes Bryce Young, especially in clutch moments, looks like Aaron Rodgers. Like the old Aaron Rodgers. Not old, but the old Aaron Rodgers. And then there's games where you're like, why isn't Bryce better right now in a non-clutch situation? And he looks like what Bryce Young has looked like for most of his career. They beat the Rams in a game last year and almost beat the Rams in the playoffs last year. And if I think if they beat the Rams last year in the playoffs, I think that's a game where, or a moment where you say, all right, It's time to pay Bryce Young, right? First overall pick. You know, doesn't have the big mega contract yet, still playing on his rookie deal. And I it didn't happen. So they go into this game with the Bears last week. And there were some mistakes made. Teteroa McMillan had a fumble in that football game. But still, they got blitzed. 59 points that defense allowed. And they made some nice acquisitions in the offseason, including Jalen Phillips to help out that defense. Could do nothing with Caleb and got just trucked. I mean, they put up over 30 points last week, and they weren't even close. So the Panthers, I think, are one of those, they're 0-1, but they're better than 0-1. I think last week they just got shell-shocked by Chicago and that offense, but I think they're better than that. I do. I think they're one of the better 0-1 teams in the National Football League. I'm not so sure I can say that about my Green Bay Packers. Right now, they got the ball on their own 25-yard line. It's third down, under 2 minutes to go in the first quarter. They've already lost their starting right tackle and Jaden Reed off their wide receiving core to injury in this game, unfortunately. They're about midfield and getting ready to, who knows? The offense hasn't been great so far. Is it really? How bad do they miss Josh Jacobs? You know, when he gets back after his suspension, whenever that's going to end, does he make that big of a difference? Jordan Love incomplete, 4th and 6 at their own 24-yard line. Packers are about to punt. That game is scoreless in New Jersey between Green Bay and the Jets, Jets, Jets, Jets. We have a field goal kick by New England. The Pats are up 10-0 on Aaron Rodgers and the Steelers very early in the second quarter in that one as the reigning AFC champs. The reigning AFC champions are looking to get back to 500 after getting, I mean, it wasn't the most exciting game on opening night, but I think the last image we all have of the Patriots is what in the hell was Drake May thinking as they were driving down the field, dinking and dunking, and he tried to make a play into the end zone with plenty of time still on the clock. They had a chance to go in and seal a victory if they could get into the end zone in that ball game.

0: Rams. Could LA be the latest super team to fall flat? An 0-2 start would be devastating for Sean McVay and company. Westwood One Sports.
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8: 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Join me and Hall of Fame quarterback Kurt Warner from Los Angeles for the New York Giants at the Rams. The Giants are coming off a big win in head coach John Harbaugh's debut. The Rams hope to bounce back from their disappointing loss in Australia.
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1: Field goal, interception, punt, punt, half, fumble. Field goal, interception, punt, punt, half, fumble. That's been every possession for the Bears so far against Brian Flores' defense, as the Iceman and the Chicago Bears are down 6-3, 5-11 to go in the third quarter. It has not been great if you're a Bears fan. Caleb Williams just 10 of 17 for 68 yards and an interception. It is a sloppy mess at Soldier Field. Like, the field is wet. It's been raining, 20-mile-an-hour winds. Not a lot going through the air for either of these two teams, as Williams has also been getting absolutely harassed by the Brian Flores defense. And I wonder if all those Bears fans that were laughing at Packers fans last week for the harassment Jordan Love was taking, maybe they understand how it feels right now. Now, again, the weather conditions are different than inside the Vikings stadium up in the Twin Cities, which is inside. But still, man, I'm watching Caleb run for his life. And they are doing, this Viking defense, man, is doing an incredible job of containing the Iceman, which he shouldn't be called that. It's George Gervin, but I'm old school. They are doing some work on the ground. I'll give Chicago some credit. You know, we know they've always had a great run game, and no surprise they're able to move the football on the ground. But, and again, we're going to get to the Bears and Vikings here just right now with a highlight for you. Running the ball, a little dangerous apparently down near the goal line.
2: Scoreboard now.
3: First down and goal. Swift in the game at running back. He's got it. DeAndre Swift lost the ball, and Minnesota's got it. Isaiah Rodgers recovers at the one. Second Chicago turnover of the day, and it comes right at the goal line. Minnesota takes over.
1: If you're a Viking fan, you would have liked to see them do something with that possession, but they didn't. They wound up punting the football back to the Bears, who are driving. They're on their own 34-yard line. But again, as I was just talking about, this Brian Flores defense hammering Caleb Williams, bottling up the Iceman. There's nowhere for him to escape to. They're doing just such an incredible job. Caleb, 11 of 19 for 75 yards and one interception. Carson Wentz on the other side, 6 of 13 for 70 yards, no TDs, no picks. Vikings lead the Bears 6-3, 4 minutes to go in the third, and the Bears have sent out their all-world punter, Torrey Taylor, to kick this one deep. Peyton Lodge with more from the NFL.
4: It's 17-10, Philadelphia Eagles on top of the Titans with a minute left in the third, but the Titans have the ball on Philly's one. Third and goal for Tennessee. We'll see if they can punch it in and tie the game.
1: Give the ball to Tony Pollard. Give the ball to Tony Pollard for my fantasy team.
4: Oh, I'm so sorry. They run it in with Cam Ward. Second touchdown run. Two touchdown runs for Cam Ward. We're tied up at 17. Well, we should be, pending the extra point, with a minute to go in the third in Tennessee. 16-9, Buccaneers over the Browns in Tampa Bay. 3:45 to go. The Browns just kicked a 34-yard field goal. We're tied up at 7. Packers, Jets, 7:39 remaining in the third. Incomplete pass to Christian Watson brings up a 3rd and 9 on the Packers on 34. 10-3, Patriots in New England on top of the Steelers with 3:50 to go. Steelers have the ball there. It's 10-3, Bengals in Houston. 9 minutes to go, and Houston has the ball at midfield, 1st and 10. 6-3, Minnesota. They just got the ball back on a 3-and-out from the Bears, so they punt it away. Minnesota will have the ball with 4 minutes to go in the third. My Ravens up 17-9 after another Tyler Loop field goal. And last but not least, the Panthers up 20-3 with 11:45 to go in the third.
1: Thank you, Peyton. Appreciate that. Appreciate it. The fact that Cam Ward's got two touchdowns and they're both on the ground, I didn't make this prediction publicly, so you can believe me if you want to or not. I thought of all the games with the big spreads and the ones that look like mismatches on paper. I thought Philly and Tennessee had a chance to be the best game with the biggest upset. I did. You know, because of how, you know, it's Philly. They got one of the best rosters in the NFL. Tennessee, Cam Ward didn't look very good last week. What's it going to do with Jalen Carter? Because he was playing in this game. Like, a lot of it was just like, but I just, there was one, it's one of those feelings you get. And now Tennessee and Philly are tied at 17. I can only imagine Philly fan. If Jalen Hurts gets beat by Cam Ward, you can only imagine Philadelphia Eagle fan reaction if they don't come back and pull. I mean, it's tied, and they're still late. It's late in the third quarter. It's 17-17. Jalen Hurts, 17 of 23 for 165 yards, a touchdown, and a pick. Cam Ward, 10 of 15 for 121, but two touchdowns on the ground. One of those should have been for Tony Pollard. What are we doing here? Oh, my gosh. Looking over at the Green Bay and New York Jets game, this is really going to surprise you when I tell you this. There was an unblocked rusher that got to Jordan Love, and he threw the ball incomplete because he had no time to throw. All the people who were telling you about the terrible offensive line for Green Bay in the preseason, they were right. They were absolutely right. Green Bay's offensive line is just absolutely dreadful. And it wasn't just exposed by Minnesota last week, or like it's not just what Minnesota was able to do to them. I'm watching the Jets just have their way with the offensive line. Green Bay's not going to win any football games if their offensive line can't protect Jordan Love. That's just ridiculous. Absolutely ridiculous. Love so far in that ballgame, if you're a Packers fan. 8 of 15 for 55 yards, the one touchdown pass. Geno Smith, 16 of 26 for a buck 24 in that ball game. Again, that's a rainstorm as well. So stats aren't going to jump off the page for either team. Packers and Jets tied at 7, 7:30 to go in the third quarter in that one. I had mentioned this before the break, and I want to get to it. If you were waiting for it, I apologize. But coming up later on, you've got Arizona and Seattle. Arizona, a team that most people believe will be picking somewhere near the top 20, you know, the top 5. In the upcoming NFL draft. And Seattle, the champs, they get all these games. You know, they get W's because of their defense. Well, Nathaniel Hackett is the offensive coordinator for the Arizona Cardinals. And he was asked about that defense of Seattle. Look, you can say what you want about Sam Darnold, but that defense, that's what won a Super Bowl for the Seahawks last year.
5: This Seattle defense is, I mean, it's special. When you keep watching it, it keeps you up at night. That is for sure. And I think it's because they have both. They rush four, and they're elite at it. And they've been together for 3 years. They've had unbelievable success. What I think is the coolest thing about them is how unselfish they are. You're nervous as an offensive coach because they're very good and they're unselfish and being able to take advantage of any rule that you might throw at them. They're phenomenal. They're the world champs for a reason. You see it on tape every single play. And they're, I mean, I haven't seen drop off from watching those last couple games. So, I mean, they're good. So really this team is just, they got it all.
1: Look, I get it. You want to give credit to somebody, right? Like you want to give credit to the other team for being good. But don't go full Lou Holtz from the 90s telling me how great Northwestern is. Like, just say, yeah, they're really good defense. But to be just, they're the whole package. They keep me up at night. Like, come on, bro. Come on. What kind of confidence does that put in your own team? If you're talking about matching up with a defense that keeps you up at night. Again, that was the offensive coordinator for the Arizona Cardinals, Nathaniel Hackett. They get Seattle later on today. They get a home game against Seattle. The first of two, obviously, within the division. I'm Mike Wickett here on Westwood One Sports. This is NFL Sunday Now. DK Metcalf has done nothing for the Pittsburgh Steelers. He's got two catches for 2 yards. He's been blanketed by Christian Gonzalez, maybe the best defensive back in the National Football League. Had a crossing route. Rodgers hit him in the arms, and he dropped it. They're paying that dude. I don't know what DK's salary is, but I know it's about $30 to $40 million a year. They traded for you. They extended you. They paid you a bunch of money. Catch the damn football, right? It's frustrating to me when I see all these wide receivers who get paid a boatload of money to catch the football, or like when I watch NBA games and guys can't make free throws. It's like, this is not the hard part of your job, all right? This really isn't the hard part of your job. catch the football. It wasn't a tough catch either. He just put his arms up and looked away. He looked over here. Oh, I'm going to go up. Ball popped out. They're paying you a bunch of money, DK Metcalf. They're paying you a lot of money to drop that football. It's kind of depressing. All right. Also, I mentioned that Seattle and Arizona, a division game. We get another division game as well. We get Dallas and Washington coming up. Dallas looked very pedestrian on offense last week because they didn't have a lot of possessions because this new-look defense with Christian Parker comes over from Philadelphia. We hear about all the acquisitions, Quinnen Williams and Rashawn Gary. They draft Caleb Downs. Well, that defense didn't do a damn thing last week against Jackson Dart and the New York Giants. They couldn't get off the field. I think they had like two or three second-half possessions, and that was it? Dak Prescott trying to tell all the Cowboy fans, this isn't the same old Cowboys.
6: I love our fans, but, you know, I don't necessarily feel like I need to speak to that fan. Sorry for them. If they're a real fan, they'll stick with it. They'll trust it. They'll believe in it. At the end of the day, like we just said, it is one game. And, yeah, it sucks. It's the first game. Nobody's more pissed than myself and these guys in here. We didn't want to start 0-1. We're as excited as any fan out there about the offseason and things we've done in the training camp. So turn that energy and come to the game this Sunday and be as loud as you can, and we appreciate it.
1: Yeah, turn that energy. Let's go. Where are you at? Get your energy going. There's got to be some urgency, you would think, for this team not to go 0-2.
6: And there's definitely must wins in this league. I know that, to your point, right, you don't want to say it. And at the end of the day, like, if it didn't happen, there's still time. There's a lot of opportunity. But this team, all the changes, all the excitement, we've got to go win. What a great opportunity to do it at home against a division opponent, right, that we know pretty well. Obviously, they've made a number of changes on their side. But, yeah, we're looking forward, feel great about our game plan. We've got to start fast. You know, looking back at last week, especially on our offensive side, we start fast. That's a different game. So it's about starting fast, being our best version, just through the discipline, through the little things, and allowing our playmakers to take over.
1: Yeah, I'm not sure what this defense is going to have the rest of the year. Everybody says the same thing about the Bengals they say about the Dallas Cowboys. If their defense can just be average. Well, last week it was bad. And this week, I mean, I don't know what to make of Jaden Daniels. I've said a million times on this network, I can't figure out Washington. If the Commanders win 5 games or 11 games, I wouldn't be surprised. I have no idea. But that defense is going to have to get fixed. And it was obvious to head coach Brian Schottenheimer that there were some communication problems on the Dallas defense.
7: Well, you address it first and foremost. It was surprising to us that we didn't communicate very well. Spent quite a bit of time yesterday in the team meeting just going back through the keys to communication. First part is being decisive and loud. Second part, that's the person that's giving it. And then the receiving is where we were off, you know, on a few things. Calls were being made. They have to be louder. They have to be more decisive, but they have to be received. To co-sign that, you see us, we signal all the time based on, you know, different things. So, you know, you can't hear what they're saying on the film. So there should be hand signals that show information being received, and, you know, we need to be better. And it wasn't good enough. We emphasized it. We talked about it, and they understand.
1: Yeah, it was not pretty. It was definitely not pretty last week in New York on Sunday Night Football. And you know how sometimes when, like, you're watching a game for your team and your team loses, maybe in embarrassing fashion, maybe they, you know, your head coach takes 3 points off the board and then an absolute meltdown ensues. So, like, I've got my Cowboy fan, Shane, neighbor. His name is Shane. He lives across the street from me. Trash talking the Packers. Big Packer hater. Anytime the Packers stink, I hear about it on the text thread, right? And then his game starts, and I'm not going to lie, after that game, I drank some beers. And he says, he sent some sort of message about the Packers, and I'm like, man, I can't even be upset. I'm trying to hate watch the Cowboys, and I'm not even enjoying it. As bad as the Cowboys were watching or looking last week, I'm like, oh, man, I can't even enjoy watching the Cowboys suck against this Giants team because I'm still thinking about what Jordan Love and the Packers did against Minnesota. It's just frustrating. Speaking of Minnesota.
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14: Bienvenidos from the Land of Enchantment, and welcome to the final day of the 2026 season. Today, it's final fiesta here inside Rio Grande Credit Union Field, which transforms into the Plaza. Game number 150 of the season for the Albuquerque Isotopes as they host the Salt Lake Bees. This is AAA Baseball in the Pacific Coast League. Happy Sunday Fun Day, everyone. This is Josh Sushon coming to you one last time this season here from the ballpark. Bob Walpo is back at Master Studio Controls. Whether you listened once or on a regular basis, we are grateful that you have made Isotopes Baseball part of your lives. Today's game will start in about 20 minutes. This is Isotopes on Deck. Last night, after a 61-minute weather delay, the Isotopes rolled to an 8-4 victory over the Bees. Topes starting pitcher Jake Brooks was dominant again. He went 7 strong innings, allowed just one run. Salt Lake is the California Angels AAA affiliate. The Bees' overall record is 66-81 this year. They finished the first half in fourth place out of 10 teams. They are in ninth place in the second half. Their biggest storyline for today is that outfielder Nelson Rada is 2 stolen bases away from tying the Bees' record and 3 from breaking their single-season record for stolen bases. Albuquerque is the AAA affiliate of the Colorado Rockies. The Isotopes are 73-76 overall, and they will try to end the season on a 3-game winning streak. The Topes will lead the PCL in overall attendance for a 4th straight year and in average attendance for a 5th consecutive year. Biggest individual storyline is that Sterling Thompson has an outside chance at the batting crown. If he goes 3-for-3, or 3-for-4, or 4-for-5, or 4-for-6, he will catch Pablo Reyes for the best batting average in the PCL. Reyes plays for Salt Lake. He's not in the lineup. He has not played since getting hit by a pitch Wednesday. 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It's lefty Sam Aldegiri for Salt Lake. He started Tuesday's series opener. Sterling Thompson was 1-for-3 against him, so he has seen him recently. Albuquerque goes with left-hander Sean Sullivan for his 14th start at AAA. We are just getting started here on Isotopes on Deck. We'll pause for 90 seconds, then we'll be joined by pitcher Jake Brooks to discuss his excellence over his last 8 outings, what it was like pitching the final 6 innings last week, and ending his season last night with a strikeout. Pitcher Jake Brooks coming up next on the Albuquerque Isotopes Multimedia Network.
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14: Today, here at the Plaza, it is the 150th and final game of the season. As we conclude 2026, we wrap up our final edition of Isotopes on Deck, and we're joined now by pitcher Jake Brooks. What a flair he had to end his season yesterday with 7 innings and 1 run allowed. My first question, Jake, last outing of the season, today, do you just sit back and totally relax, or do you do what you would normally do the day after a start?
18: I'm definitely going to take this one in. Yeah. It's been a long season, a lot of innings. My body's pretty banged up, so I'm looking forward to a little vacation and recovery.
14: When it comes to innings, you have the second most innings pitched in all of minor league baseball. The only guy who's thrown more innings is this veteran guy named Casey Lawrence. You basically took the ball every 4 days, every 5 days for 6 months. What is your feeling of pride that you were able to post up as often as you did?
18: Yeah, I think that's one thing that I take pride in. Just my day-in routine is something that kept me healthy throughout the year, and I think that that's one thing that I want to be as a pitcher in an organization, to be able to show up and give you consistent outings and give you consistent days. So I think, yeah, it's just something that I came into the year looking forward to do, is staying healthy throughout the year. And obviously I was able to kill a bunch of innings, but do it well too.
14: The other thing though, I'm going to guess that you want to win a World Series. So what is this year and how your body feels make you realize that, okay, if I was in the big leagues, I might have 3, 4, 5, 6 more starts to get all the way to the World Series, but what that would take to keep doing more and more?
18: Yeah, I think that the minor leagues is something that is needed in baseball. That's something that I've discovered with doing it for 3 years now. And one of the things that I'm taking away for next offseason and for next year is like, hey man, like, we're going to want to get to the playoffs. You're going to be pitching more innings. And if you're in a big league rotation, like 160 is the floor. I'm just looking forward to get after it this offseason and building a better base so I can come into next year and keep my stuff so it doesn't taper and keep my body healthy.
14: This is Isotopes on Deck. We're visiting with pitcher Jake Brooks. Well, the stuff didn't taper down the stretch. Your final 7 outings, your ERA was 1.85. I remember talking to you, like, I don't know, 3-4 weeks ago at Round Rock, and about how AAA had been going for you, and then to finish it with a flare, 1.85. What do you think?
18: It's great. I mean, you really can't ask for much better of an ending going into the offseason. Pitching well is also always good to sit on, but I just think that for me personally, each level is a learning curve. To be able to take those outings that I had earlier in my AAA stint and learn from them and become a more complete pitcher because of it, I think will help me in the future. So I'm just super blessed to be able to string a couple of good ones together to roll into next season.
14: I love that you went the final 6 innings as a reliever in Reno, right? We had Jose Quintana, he's on a rehab assignment. You took over in the 4th, you went the rest of the way. How did it feel to just pitch the 7th, 8th, 9th, like game on the line here? I'm not at 120 pitches. I still am at my limit here to be able to close it out.
18: Yeah, dude, honestly, it was kind of fun. Like, I heard the 7th inning stretch going on, and funny, I heard, and being out there for the 7th inning stretch, I was like, what the heck is this?
14: Yeah,
18: I haven't heard this much. That was cool, and then I was like, dude, like, I could kind of close this game out. Yeah. It was a different feeling, a feeling that I'm glad I have now, to know that I could do that, and if I need to be put in a situation wherever I'm at to be able to do that is something that I know that I could do now. But yeah, it was fun just to be able to, like, hear that 7th inning stretch. I was like, dude, 7th inning stretch. So that was cool.
14: Let's give some love to your catcher, Bryant Betancourt. You worked with him at Hartford. You've worked with him here at AAA. He's been along the way for almost all of your starts this year. I know you've had some other catchers too. But explain just, like, the way you guys work together and help each other.
18: Yeah, I went up to him after this last outing, and I was like, dude, like, you've helped me grow a lot. And I've seen a lot of improvement out of you, and I hope you've seen improvement out of me. I respect what he says, and I think that we both have a bright future ahead of us. And to be able to work with a guy that wants to get better, like I do myself, is really fun. And I think that he has grown a lot, as for I have as well. And he's really helped me a lot.
14: Final outing yesterday, final inning, final pitch, strike 3 looking. You know that ends the inning, that probably ends the season. As you walk back to the dugout, like, how are you feeling at that moment?
18: Yeah, it's funny. My dad was here, and he was like, were you able to take it all in?
14: Yeah.
18: Like, and I was like, yeah, dude. After I got that last strikeout, I definitely took it in. To end the year, how I did those last 7 starts or whatever it was, like, really, really good. I'm happy to roll into the offseason with that. But yeah, I was shaking. I wanted the sweeper because I'm like, I've been landing it all night.
14: Right.
18: I can't feel my lower half right now. Like, I think I could spin this one in there. So there was a little emotion after that too, and it was how the year should have ended. So.
14: All right, Jake. Yeah, fantastic, man. So much fun watching it and describing it. Thanks for your time and putting on a show for us. Thank you.
18: Of course. Thank you.
14: Once again, that is Isotopes pitcher Jake Brooks. Let's take a break here on Isotopes on Deck. We'll give you some Rockies news and the starting lineups as we count down to the first pitch of the final game of the season here on the Isotopes Multimedia Network.
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24: The Mariachi's edition of Isotopes on Deck continues here from the Duke City, here at the Plaza, a.k.a. Rio Grande Credit Union Field. It is 81 degrees, no wind at all, just a few clouds, no rain is in the forecast. An absolutely picturesque day for baseball, a fitting way to conclude this season. If you're here in the Albuquerque area, not too late to come join us. You're not going to get one of those Mariachi jerseys that were given away to the first 3,000 fans, but come join us one last time before we lower the curtain on this 2026 campaign. All right, time now for the Rockies Organization Report. 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Last night, up 25 in Denver, the Rockies unveiled a statue of legend and Hall of Famer Todd Helton before the game. And then they made the Todd father proud. They scored four runs in the seventh inning and routed to a 5-3 come-from-behind victory over the Mariners. Cole Carrick, the former Isotope, delivered a two-run single. That was the go-ahead hit. Rockies' record is now 57-98, which means they must go 6-1 over the final seven games to avoid a fourth consecutive 100-loss season. No roster moves for the Rockies or Isotopes, so let's get you the starting lineups. 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The Salt Lake Bees are the Angels affiliate. Doug Davis is their manager. They'll finish with 148 games played. They had one game that was rained out and not made up as part of a doubleheader in both the first and second half. And here's how they will line up on the final day of the season. Roddy Rodriguez will lead things off. He'll be in center field. Ariel Vera, coming off a three-hit game yesterday, moves up to the two-hole. He'll play shortstop. Omar Martinez starts at catcher, hits third. Cleaning up is Nico Cavadas. He's at first base. Zach Humphries, the designated hitter, bats fifth. Hitting sixth, laying in left field is Nelson Rada. Rada needs two stolen bases to tie Jordan Adams' Salt Lake Bees record for most stolen bases in a season. Two to tie, three to break the record. Yomer Sanchez at second base hits seventh. Hitting eighth at third base is Ben Goebel. Cade Marlowe out in right field bats ninth. And the starting pitcher is Sam Aldegiri. For the Albuquerque Isotopes wearing their Mariachis de Nuevo Mexico uniforms, it'll be Ryan Ritter who will lead things off at shortstop. Sterling Thompson hits second in left field. We've got all the numbers on what Sterling needs to do in order to win the batting title. But here's the short version. 3-for-3 wins the batting title. 3-for-4 wins the batting title. 4-for-5 or 4-for-6 wins the batting title. So it needs to be a really good game, but Thompson does have a chance to win the batting title. Charlie Condon at first base hits third. Cleaning up at second base is Edward Julian. Chad Stevens is the designated hitter. He'll bat fifth. Hitting sixth out in right field is Connor Capel. Nick Kent will play third base and hit seventh. Hitting eighth, roaming in center field is Drew Evans. Jose Cordova hits ninth, does the catching, and the starting pitcher for the Isotopes is left-hander Sean Sullivan. The umpires for today's game are presented by Precision Eye Center, where each person leaves our care seeing their world as clear as possible. We truly are a sight for sore eyes. 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Alex Shears is calling balls and strikes, working the plate. There was five challenges against him on Thursday. Four of them were overturned. Crew chief Darius Ghani is at first base. Tom O'Neill is the umpire at third base. Again, today concludes the regular season for the Pacific Coast League. Starting on Tuesday, it's the best of three. First half champion Las Vegas is hosting second half champion Oklahoma City. Over in the International League, their first half champion was Memphis. And it looks like Memphis is going to play Rochester, because Rochester went into today with a half-game lead and is leading 15-7 in the ninth inning. So it looks like it'll be Memphis hosting Rochester on the International League side. And the winners meet one game, winner-take-all, for the AAA National Championship. So that'll wrap up Isotopes on Deck. When we come back, final game of the season, Salt Lake at Albuquerque, Angels affiliate at the Rockies affiliate, Sam Aldagiri against Sean Sullivan is the pitching matchup. All the action, description, details here from the Plaza, a.k.a. Rio Grande Credit Union Field, when we come back on the Isotopes Multimedia Network.
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24: 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I'm your play-by-play announcer. 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Stephen Williams directs our Windfire Productions crew. For those of you who are watching us either locally in Albuquerque on True Crime Channel 7.3 or on Bally Sports Live. What a day for baseball. And the Isotopes are taking the field. They're wearing their Mariachis de Nuevo Mexico uniforms. They are undefeated this year wearing those gorgeous turquoise uniforms. Isotopes are 5-0 this year when wearing the Mariachis at home. They are 27-18 all time when wearing the Mariachi uniforms. And Sean Sullivan trying to send off the Topes / Mariachis into the offseason with a third straight victory. He is the Cheetah Strategy starting pitcher. Cheetah Strategy provides strategic planning and brand consulting. Sullivan earlier this year made his major league debut for the Rockies, got banged up in the middle of June, and he was on the injured list with a left shoulder impingement. And this is his third outing back. The first two were part of a major league rehab assignment. few days ago, the Rockies reinstated him from the injury list, optioned him back down here to AAA Albuquerque. He has increased his pitch total from 1 2/3 innings to 2 innings, hoping to go about 50 pitches or so this afternoon before turning it over to the bullpen. Salt Lake Bees won the first three games of this series. Isotopes won the next two. Whoever has scored first in this series has won. Neither team has anything significant in terms of a milestone win or anything like that. Everyone's just playing for pride, playing for fun, and wanting to go out on this season on a high note before we get into the offseason. One more toss for Sean Sullivan home, and we are just about set for baseball. The lineup that Sullivan will face for the Bees, it's Rowdy Rodriguez, Errol Vera, and Omar Martinez. For the first three, Nico Cavadas, Zach Humphries, Nelson Rada, the middle third, and bottom third of the order is Yolmer Sanchez, Ben Goble, and Cade Marlowe. The Bees are wearing their Abejas de Salt Lake uniforms. In case you don't know, Abejas is the Spanish word for bees. And so, very colorful uniforms for both teams. And we are set for baseball. Sean Sullivan from the stretch at all times. 136 Mountain Time, the first pitch. It's delivered and taken just a tiny bit low for ball one. It is 81 degrees here in the Duke City at first pitch. And actually, this pitch is being challenged. I thought for a moment that catcher Jose Cordova was challenging the call, and yeah, that's a strike. It gets overturned. First pitch of the game gets challenged and overturned. Almost the entire baseball, about 98% of the baseball, was in the strike zone. It is really rare to challenge the first pitch, but it worked. And now the second pitch is taken definitely high. And the count is 1-1. For Sullivan, he is making his 14th start at AAA, a record of 5-3. ERA is 5.55, opponents hitting 291 against him. Next pitch is high. And the count is 2-1. Now the lefty's next pitch is fouled back into the screen, and the count is 2-2. Sullivan made his major league debut June 12th in Las Vegas. That's when the A's were hosting one homestand in their future home instead of in their temporary home of West Sacramento. Sullivan made four starts. The 2-2 is inside for a ball. Was optioned back down to AAA, and then before he started for the Isotopes, got called back up again. So he made five total starts before going on the injured list on July 5th. And again, this is his third outing since coming off the injured list. And the payoff is popped up foul behind home. And the count is still 3-2 on the first batter of the game. Roddy Rodriguez, 6-for-19 this week, plus 5 walks. So on base 11 times in 5 games, and make it 12 times as he lines a pitch into right field for a clean base hit. And he is aboard to start off today's game. Set the full defense behind Sullivan in the outfield from left to right. It's Sterling Thompson, Drew Avins, and Connor Capel. Left side of the infield is Nick Kent and Ryan Ritter. The right side is Edward Julian and Charlie Condon. And the catcher is Jose Cordova. Now here is the switch hitting Errol Vera, moves from the 9 spot in the order up to the 2 hole today. First pitch is a curveball that's in there for a called strike, maybe a sweeper actually. Vera 3 hits yesterday, first time he's had 3 hits in a game in over a year since July 12th of last year. He's 6-for-13 this week. Runner is going, pitch is taken for a ball, throw down to second is not in time. Rodriguez had a great jump. Stole that one off the pitcher, Sullivan. And that is the 35th stolen base of the season for Rodriguez. It's his 8th at AAA. All the others were at AA Rocket City. Took a look back to see if the pitch was put in play. Head first slide and well ahead of the tag. 1-1 is grounded foul behind home. And the count is 1-2 on Vera. Well, this 150-game journey began back on Friday, March 27th in Oklahoma City. Here's the 1-2 pitch. It is a bouncing ball foul to the first base side. It ends today, Sunday, September 20th in Albuquerque. It was 58 degrees at first pitch, 7:05 Central Time back on March 27th. An extremely comfortable 81 degrees at first pitch today. Again, if you're in the area, not too late to come join us. We are just underway. Second batter of the game. Here's the 1-2. And that's a ground ball knocked down by Sullivan. Chases after it behind the mound. And his throw to first base is not in time. Holding it second was Rodriguez. That has been scored a base hit. And so that'll put two on with nobody out. That was a combination of Sullivan trying to get out of the way and also trying to field it. Get the body out of the way, use the glove. And it just went a little bit too far away from him in order to get to it in time. Two on, nobody out. Lefty on lefty matchup here as Omar Martinez steps in. And the first pitch is a swing and a miss. Had a big cut on a fastball. That is strike one. TV audience to get another look. Sullivan knocked it down. But again, just a little bit too far away. Neither one of the middle infielders could get to it. They were playing too far back. Next pitch is pulled foul down the right field line. And on the concourse, and the count is nothing in two on Martinez. Yesterday, the Isotopes allowed two runs. They shut out the Bees Friday in a six-inning rain-shortened game. Now, 24 times this year, the Isotopes have allowed two runs or fewer. So that's easy math. That's about one in every six games, or once a week. And they allowed two runs or fewer. Now a spin, a throw to second, pickoff attempt, not in time. Shortstop Ritter covering. Rodriguez gets back to the bag in time. Martinez, slightly open stance. Infield plays him to pull. He's a lefty. The pitch is a wave and a miss. Got him with the sweeper. And there's the first out of the ballgame. And that'll bring Nico Cavadas to the plate. Cavadas on Monday was named the Player of the Week in the PCL. Got off to a really hot start this week. Had three hits, three RBIs Wednesday. Also had an RBI double Tuesday. He's cooled off since then. Still 6-for-20 overall. And first pitch is taken, a called strike. Another sweeper there from Sullivan. Sullivan works pretty much middle of the rubber, maybe slightly toward the third base side. Looks at second. The 0-1 is in there for a called strike. He's thrown that sweeper a bunch, and he's thrown it really effectively. He has landed it back-to-back called strikes. 0-2 on Cavadas. Sullivan looking for a strikeout. Even better, a double play grounder. And here's the pitch. And this one's popped up extremely high behind home. Cordova, mask off, sunglasses on, makes the catch on the warning track behind home. That is not an easy pop-up. Usually those end up at the last moment spinning back toward home plate. High sky, very high sky. Hardly any cloud coverage at all in order to give you a better depth perception. And Cordova staying with it. Two outs here in the top of the first inning. And now the batter is Zach Humphreys. No score. Humphreys, a right-handed hitter. Open stance. First pitch is popped up. Another one. This one just in front of the plate. Cordova is called off by Charlie Condon coming down from first base. Makes the catch. Side is retired. No runs despite the two hits that began the inning. No errors. Those two left on base. And after a half inning, Salt Lake nothing. And Albuquerque coming to bat here on the Isotopes Multimedia Network.
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24: Salt Lake did not score in the top of the first, and now the Isotopes wearing the Mariachis de Nuevo Mexico uniforms come to bat. Ryan Ritter, Sterling Thompson, Charlie Condon, top of the order. Edward Julian, Chad Stevens, Connor Capel in the middle of the lineup. And then it's Nick Kent, Drew Avins, Jose Cordova, bottom third, facing lefty Sam Aldegiri. His first pitch of the afternoon is a swing and a miss. A fastball, strike one on Ritter. Ritter was hit by a pitch in Tuesday's game. Did not play Wednesday, Thursday, or Friday. Back in the lineup yesterday. Had a single and a sacrifice bunt among his five plate appearances. Hitting 320 with a 426 on base at AAA. And here's the strike one pitch. It's taken for a called strike on the inside corner. And the count is 0-2. Aldegiri works out of the windup, pretty much middle of the rubber. The lefty's pitch is a swing and a foul behind home. Count holds at 0-2. Aldegiri started the series opener on Tuesday, went five innings, allowed four runs. All four scored in the second inning. Walk, two-run double, two-run homer. Drove in the runs. Edward Julian and Chad Stevens, each driving in two. Other than that, he pitched really well. It's really just one bad inning. Next pitch is another hit by pitch as Ritter gets hit again. I think this missed his hand. I think it just got him on the arm or maybe the elbow guard. And so Ritter hit by a pitch yet again. It's like a magnet to him and Tyler Freeman and a few others with the Isotopes. I think it just barely clipped the elbow guard. Here's Sterling Thompson. He's got a chance at the batting title, although he needs to have an extremely good day. Lefty on lefty, and we'll get to the numbers in a moment. First pitch is a called strike. The leading hitter in the PCL is Pablo Reyes. He plays for Salt Lake. He's not in the lineup. He got hit by a pitch Wednesday, has not played since then. So Thompson is chasing Reyes, who watches from the first base dugout, and Thompson swings and fouls it straight back. Pablo Reyes, we got to go to four decimal points. Pablo Reyes, 3307. Sterling Thompson at 3259. When you round up, he's 6 points behind going into today. The 0-2 is drilled high in the air.

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2: 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The 1-1 pitch to Condon. Taken inside and low. To make it 2-1. Next one on the way. Condon takes a called strike on the inside corner to make it 2-2. I'm going to get back to Sterling Thompson in a moment, but for Charlie Condon, what a difference between day games and night games. He has hit the same number of home runs day and night, but 2-2 low and away. He has hit 13 home runs in 27 day games compared to 13 home runs in 102 night games. Batting average on base slugging dramatically higher in day games. Here's the payoff. It's taken for a called third strike. It popped out of the glove of the catcher and rolls up the first baseline, but Condon goes down looking. One away here in the first inning. And that'll bring Edward Julian to the plate. So back to Sterling Thompson. After the home run, he's 1-for-1 today. He's now a .328 for the season. So he is basically 3 points behind Pablo Reyes. First pitch to Julian is taken for a called strike. This was the math going into today. Sterling Thompson would win the batting title if he went 3-for-3 or 3-for-4, or if he went 4-for-5 or 4-for-6. And the 0-1 is low. And so we'll continue to do the math and have our calculators out and go to 3 and even 4 decimal points throughout the afternoon. The 1-1 pitch is taken just outside for ball to Julian. What would be the chances that Sterling Thompson surpasses Pablo Reyes for the league lead in batting, and then Reyes gets used as a pinch hitter off the bench for the Bees? I don't think that would happen, but that'd be entertaining. The 2-1 is a check swing on the appeal. No, he did not go. And the count is 3-1. But anytime you go into the final day of the season, you know you need to get a lot of hits. It's always good. It's really good when you get a hit in the first at-bat, especially when it's a home run and you're feeling really good. So Thompson, perhaps 1/3 of the way or 1/4 of the way with the quantity of hits that he needs. Julian takes outside for ball 4. Julian might have forgot how many balls there were. Yeah, that's ball 4. And so he'll take off the gear and head down to first base. Ritter was hit by a pitch. Thompson hit a pitch a long way to right for a 2-run homer. Condon struck out looking. Julian just walked. And that is how the bottom of the first is gone. And now here's Chad Stevens. Stevens homered off Aldegheri Tuesday. It was his 7th of the year. First pitch swinging, fouls it straight back. Now Chad also has a chance at the batting title, although he's got to go 7-for-7. He's sitting at .319, 4th best in the league going into today. Again, the league leader is at .331. Chad is at .319, so he would need to go 7-for-7 today. Next pitch is a check swing. No, he did not go around. Stevens was 0-for-5 yesterday, so his average dropped from .324 down to .319. He had a much better shot yesterday before that 0-for-5. Here's the 1-1 pitch. That's a swing and a miss on a high fastball. Yesterday, we had the annual Players Awards before the game. Chad Stevens voted by his teammates as the Defensive Player of the Year. Sterling Thompson, the fan favorite. Charlie Condon, the Power Hitter of the Year. 1-2 pitch is taken for a called third strike. Stevens goes down looking, and there's two away. Evan Shaver, the Pitcher of the Year. Drew Avens, Mr. Hustle. Zach Veen, now currently in the Major Leagues with the Rockies, the MVP. And the most community-minded, Jennifer Reardon, most community-minded award was split between T.J. Shook and Patrick Weigel. Aldegheri has given up 2 here in the first. Got a runner at first base. Connor Capel's at the plate. And first pitch is taken just outside for ball 1.

0: Infield plays the lefty Capel to pull. Left fielder Rada, the most shallow of the three, shades a little bit toward the line. A swing and a foul straight back, and the count is 1-1 on Capel. Julian takes a cautious lead at first base as Aldegiri comes set right at the letters. The pitch home is a swing and a foul straight back once again. And the count is 1-2. After today, your next chance to see Isotopes Baseball, Friday, March 26th of 2027. We will open the season at home against Sacramento, the Giants affiliate. Capel uses his timeout, steps back in. And the 1-2 pitch. Taking, got him looking, called third strike. Aldegiri strikes out the side, all three looking, but around that there was one run, one hit, no errors, and, two runs on one hit, no errors, one left. We go to the second inning, Albuquerque, a 2-0 lead over Salt Lake on the Sterling Thompson home run, and this is the Isotopes Multimedia Network.
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0: On to the second inning here from the Plaza. Salt Lake had two hits in the first inning, but Albuquerque had two runs. And now we start the second. Sean Sullivan facing Nelson Rada, lefty on lefty. And the first pitch showing bunt and taking a called strike is Rada. He was running up in the batter's box, which is usually a sign that someone's trying to do a drag bunt to the first base side. He ended up taking a pitch that was right down the middle. Here's the 0-1. And he swings and foul tips it at the plate to make the count 0-2. Rada needs to get on base so he can give himself a chance to break the B's record for most stolen bases in a season. 274 average, 371 on base percentage. He needs two to tie Jordan Adams, three to break Adams' B's record. Adams with 44, Rada has 42. Here's the pitch. A swing and a miss. Struck him out with a fastball. Second strikeout of the game for Sullivan. And that'll bring Yulmer Sanchez to the plate. Fastball up in the zone, and Rada could lay off way up in the zone and above the zone, in fact. Sanchez, a switch hitter, batting from the right side. And the first pitch. He takes a called strike near the outside corner. Sanchez hitting seventh today. Sullivan's next pitch is a swing and a miss. Fastball near the outside corner, and the count is 0-2. Well, Sanchez has been a really tough out when he gets to 0-2. He has fouled off so many pitches this week. See if he does it again. He's going to ask for time. initially dig in a little bit more with the back foot, the right foot. Sullivan looking to put him away immediately on three pitches the way that he did to Rada. Here it comes. 0-2 is a little inside. Well, so much for the immaculate inning. We've never had an immaculate inning in Isotopes history. Immaculate inning is 9 pitches, 9 strikes, 3 strikeouts. Sullivan had the first 5, but missed there. So now the 1-2 pitch is fouled back. Here we go again with Sanchez and foul balls. In Thursday's afternoon game, actually that was a morning game, Sanchez had 18 foul balls. He saw 46 pitches in Thursday's game over his 6 plate appearances. The 1-2 is fouled back into the netting. This is what he does. He just fouls off pitches. The starting pitcher will often look at the number of innings that he pitches and goes, all right, I threw 5, and I would have thrown 6 if it wasn't for Sanchez. Another 1-2. Another foul straight back. 3 in a row he has fouled back. It might be impossible to do an immaculate inning if Eomer Sanchez is at the plate at any point during that sequence. He has fouled off 3 straight 1-2 pitches and puts this one in play. It's a base hit on the left side in between Ritter and Kent. And that is the 3rd hit of the game for the Bees. All of them are singles. This was a changeup away, and Sanchez able to pull it in the 5.5 hole. Sullivan holds runners on well, has a good move. Sanchez 20 steals this year, takes his lead. And a throw over to first base, he's back in standing. Charlie Condon playing first base today, a right-handed thrower. Some fans brought umbrellas, not because there's any rain in the forecast, but because of the sun. And the first pitch home is taken for a called strike by Goble. It is 82 degrees right now. Some fans enjoying that sunshine after all the 90-plus, 100 summer days. Next pitch very high. And throw back to first base, nearly got him. Boy, Jose Cordova and Brian Betancourt, they are both very good at that, especially when there is a right-handed batter at the plate. They'll make it look like they're going to throw back to the pitcher. Out of the corner of their eye, they'll try to pick off the runner at first. The 1-1 is taken for a called strike. And if nothing else, that just plants the seed in the base runner's mind. Don't take too aggressive of a secondary lead. Here's the 1-2 home. It's taken high. It's 2 balls and 2 strikes. It is a 2-0 Isotopes lead. We're in the second inning. One on and one out. Sullivan sets right at the belt. The pitch home is fouled back, out of play. And it's still 2 balls and 2 strikes. Isotopes Baseball brought to you in part by the New Mexico Public Regulation Commission. They remind everyone to call 811 before you dig. At least 2 full business days, regardless if your business is small or big. It's simple, it's free, and most important, it is required by law. Must do it. Call 811 2 days before you dig. 2-2 pitch, a swing and a miss, struck him out. Third strikeout of the game for Sullivan out of the 5 outs that he has recorded. And now with 2 outs, the batter is Cade Marlowe. Action has started in the Isotopes bullpen. Here's the first pitch. A swing and a foul straight back for Marlowe. And that was the 36th for Sullivan. I think the goal is to get Sullivan to around 50 pitches or so today. Coming back from the left shoulder injury. Andrew Baker, first one warming up in the Isotopes bullpen. Here's the 0-1. Liner knocked down by Sullivan. It might have got his chest. The glove was there as well. Throws on to first base for the out. Catcher Jose Cordova is going to check on him. I'm sure the trainer will as well. Great reflexes to save himself and get the out. Side retired. No runs, one hit, no errors, one left. Middle of the second. It's Albuquerque 2 and Salt Lake nothing here on the Isotopes Multimedia Network.
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0: Albuquerque, a 2-0 lead over Salt Lake as we start the bottom of the second inning. Nick Kent, Drew Avins, Jose Cordova to face left-hander Sam Aldagiri. From my view in the press box, I don't really have a good angle inside the Isotopes dugout to know how Sean Sullivan is doing. First pitch, very high, ball one to Kent. It looked like Sullivan was okay. It was a liner right back at him. He got the glove up. I think the ball hit the glove. Maybe the glove had a little bit of carom off the chest. Pretty sure he's all right. The 1-0 is very high and outside. And the count is 2 balls and no strikes. Kent is having a good final week of the season, 7 for 17, including 3 doubles, also a couple of walks. 2-0 is a swing and a foul, straight back. Kent with 15 home runs, 64 RBIs, both of those are career highs. Average up to .280, slugging percentage .512. Here's the 2-1, that's very high. To make the count, 3 balls and 1 strike on Kent. Aldagiri hands together, and now into the windup. The lefty's pitch is grounded foul to the third base side. Luis Lopez once again coaching at third base. He is normally the first base coach. Pedro Lopez, the manager, has been in the dugout the last few games. And Rock Riggio has been coaching over at first base. Rock was placed on the injured list a couple of days ago. 3-2, high and outside, ball four. So Kent draws a leadoff walk here in the bottom of the second inning. It's a 2-0 Isotopes lead. And that'll bring Drew Avins to the plate. Well, Avins has rallied this year. Now, his numbers are still not close to what he would like or what they've been throughout his very successful career. Back on July 11th, he was hitting .191. He's rallied. It's now up to .223. First pitch is outside for ball one. Avins has multiple hits in 5 of his last 12 games, including yesterday when he was 2-for-4. Here's the next pitch. A swing and a miss. And the count is 1-1. Kent takes his lead at first base. And the 1-1 pitch, Evans takes outside and low. And that'll make it 2-0. Isotopes with 73 wins this year. Three games under 500. The 73 wins, the most since 2013 when they won 76. Next one is fouled back, and the count is 2-2. Back in 2013, that was the last year the Isotopes finished with a winning record. It was the second to last year that they were a Dodgers affiliate. The final year as the Dodgers Farm Club was 2014. And we played six fewer games back in 2013 than we do now. Next pitch is taken for ball. It is being challenged. Omar Martinez thinks this should be strike three. This is going to be extremely close. All eyes on the video board, and overturned, it becomes strike three. And so instead of ball three, it becomes strike three. All four of the outs that Aldeguirre has recorded today have been not just strikeouts, but strikeouts looking. Here's Jose Cordova. One on and one out. 2-0 Topes lead. Bouncing ball up the middle. That is fielded by Vera. Runs to second. Jump throw to first is low, but it's scooped by Cavadas. A double play ends the inning. Nothing across after the walk in that double play. We head to the third inning. It's Albuquerque 2, Salt Lake nothing here on the Isotopes Multimedia Network.
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0: It's a 2-0 Albuquerque lead over Salt Lake on this Sunday afternoon. Final game of the season. It's final fiesta. Isotopes on the Mariachis uniform. Salt Lake Bees in their Abejas de Salt Lake uniforms. Before we start the third, let's get in the live read for Ultra Moments in Isotopes History. It's presented by Michelob Ultra. That's a superior light beer. It's brewed for those who understand that it's only worth it if you enjoy it. Michelob Ultra, play you for an Ultra. Well, Sean Sullivan definitely okay. He returns to the mound. He is at 37 pitches, hoping to go about 50 today. Roddy Rodriguez, the hitter, line drive, right center field gap. It's down for a base hit. Over to cut it off as Evans does so. Rodriguez takes a wide turn, then puts on the brakes. Evans a strong throw as usual in. And so Rodriguez is 2-for-2. He has half of the four hits by the Bees. Well, that'll bring Errol Vera to the plate. Well, on this day in Isotopes history, in 2011... there was a championship game that was played at this ballpark. Here's a throw over to first base. It was the AAA National Championship game. The International League's Columbus Clippers defeated the Pacific Coast League's Omaha Storm Chasers. 8-3 was the final score. Here's a slide step home. The first pitch, Vera takes way inside and low, ball one. This year's AAA playoffs are now set. The International League second half champion came down to the final day of the season. Here's the 1-0. That is pulled down the third baseline, just foul. Barely foul. And the count is going to be 1-1 on Vera. Going into today, Rochester had a half-game lead over Syracuse, a one-game lead over Indianapolis. Rochester victorious today, 15-8, winning at Buffalo. Also second place, Syracuse lost in 11 innings. So Rochester wins the second half. Rochester is the Nationals affiliate. Rochester will travel to Memphis. Best of three at Memphis starting on Tuesday. Memphis, the Cardinals affiliate. Memphis used to be in the PCL. They've been in the International League since 2021. Runner goes. Great jump. Pitch is high. Throw by Cordova. Is not in time. So Rodriguez, for the second time in three innings, singles and steals second base. Meanwhile, in this year's Pacific Coast League playoffs, as we take another look on TV, Rodriguez definitely beat the tag. It'll be Las Vegas hosting Oklahoma City. The 2-1 is high. The first half champion hosts the second half champion. The series does not go back and forth. It's all the games at one city. And if you win the first half, that allows your front office to plan in advance, try to come up with some cool promotions to get people in the ballpark and sell tickets. 3-1 is high, ball four. Vera walks. And so there's two on with nobody out. The location of the AAA National Championship game used to rotate. That's why the Isotopes hosted it here in Albuquerque in 2011. Over the last, I think it's four straight years, Las Vegas Ballpark has hosted the one-game, winner-take-all AAA National title game. Here's Omar Martinez grounding the first pitch foul toward the first base dugout for strike one. So this coming Tuesday, the 22nd, begins the best of three for the International League and International League. And then Saturday, September 26th, will be that one-game title game. Sullivan's next pitch home is a slow ground ball to the first baseman. Condon backhands, goes to second, and close play. They got the out. Well, that was a tough angle. You had the runner sliding into second. Ryan Ritter did a really good job of catching that ball with a runner bearing down on him. I thought that Ritter might just go to first. Instead, he took the chance, got the runner at second, so that keeps the force play alive. Rodriguez moved to third, so it's first and third. And the batter is Nico Cavadas. 2-0, Isotopes leading here in the third. And throw over to first base. Back in standing is Martinez. Sullivan comes set. Stares at the runner at first. Pitch home is ripped foul down the first baseline. Cavadas was just out in front of that one. Barreled it up nicely, but again, out in front of it. So a loud strike one. Goes to show the difference in how much the calendar has changed from 2011. On this day was the final game of the postseason. And this year, it's the final game of the regular season. The 0-1 is high. Last year on this day, it was the penultimate second-to-last game of the year. Isotopes defeated Reno 10-5. Braden Ward stole home in that one. It was the second time in the season he stole home. 1-1 is a called strike. And the situation when Ward stole home is similar to this. Runners at first and third. The pitcher tried to pick off the runner at first base. Ward was at third. He broke for home and was able to steal home. 1-2 is swing and a miss. Struck him out. Pitch was up and in. Cavados could not time it. Looked like it was kind of a one-handed follow-through on accident for Cavados. That is the fourth strikeout for Sullivan. And that might be it for Sullivan. The plan was around 50 pitches. He's at 49 right now. Pedro Lopez coming out of the Isotopes dugout, looking out to the bullpen, points to the pin. That means we got a break in the action for this pitching change. The score is Albuquerque 2, Salt Lake nothing. We're in the third inning, and this is the Isotopes Multimedia Network.
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0: First one out of the Isotopes bullpen this afternoon is Andrew Baker. He takes over in the third inning. It's a 2-0 Albuquerque lead over Salt Lake. This is a City of Las Vegas, New Mexico pitching change. Salt Lake has runners at the corners. There's two outs. And Baker is facing Zach Humphries. Righty-on-righty matchup. And the first pitch is a fastball that's taken for a called strike. 97 miles an hour on the radar gun. Humphries popped to first. It was just in front of home plate is where Charlie Condon caught it. He's 0 for 10 in this series with 6 strikeouts. And Baker's 0-1. Fastball is low that time. Evens the count at 1-1. Baker last pitched on Tuesday. First game of the series, went 1 2/3 innings. Threw 44 pitches. Fires home. This one's popped up over the netting and into the crowd on the first base side. It bounces around a little bit. And the count is 1-2. So Baker is on 4 days rest. He comes set just above the belt. His pitch home is taking a called third strike, and that'll end the inning. No runs, one hit, no errors, and two left on base. Middle of the third here at the Lab. 2-0, Albuquerque leads Salt Lake, and this is the Isotopes Multimedia Network.
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0: The score is Albuquerque 2, Salt Lake nothing as we start the bottom of the third inning. Ryan Ritter, Sterling Thompson, Charlie Condon to bat for the Isotopes. Sam Aldagiri gave up two in the first inning. He hit Ritter, and then Thompson, a line drive, two-run homer to right. And first pitch of this inning is a swing and a miss on a high fastball. Aldagiri into the windup. His 0-1 pitch is taken for a called strike. And now it's nothing and two on Ritter. So on deck is Sterling Thompson. His average has gone from 326 to 328 after the home run. He is chasing Pablo Reyes, who is in the Salt Lake Bees dugout. At least I think he's in the dugout. Pablo with a 331 average. The 0-2 is high. Reyes not playing for the Bees today. Got hit by a pitch Wednesday, midway through the game, has not played since then. Thompson trying to catch him on the final day of the season to win the batting title. Thompson's on deck. Count is 1-2 on Ritter. The pitch is a liner. Base hit left center field. Ritter taking the turn at first base will hold there as Rada cuts it off and gets it in. All right, so here we go. Sterling Thompson went in today. If he was 3-for-3, he would win the batting title. If he was 3-for-4, he would win the batting title. And again, he got a hit in his first at-bat. It was a two-run homer. He is sitting at 328 right now. When this plate appearance becomes official, he will qualify for the league leaders. That was another thing he needed to get to this week, was enough plate appearances. First pitch is a breaking ball that's taken for a called strike. If he gets a hit here, he'll be up to 330. He would be one percentage point behind Reyes. Here it comes. The 0-1 is low and outside for a ball. Now you got to keep in mind, Thompson draws a lot of walks, which is great for scoring runs, on base percentage. Today the walks might hurt his chances. Might. We'll see. The 1-1 pitch is way outside and low. I mean, if he walks four times, then he's definitely not going to be able to go 3-for-3. Two balls and one strike, the count on Thompson. Left-handed hitter, slightly open stance, and here's the pitch. That's a check swing. Did he go on the appeal? No, he did not go around. And the count is 3-1 on Thompson, so he's got himself in a good count. With the home run in the first inning, by the way, Thompson's on-base streak is up to 26 in a row. Thompson, 92 games for the Isotopes this year. He got on base at least one time, 85 of those 92 games. Here's the 3-1 pitch. Swings, fouls it off to the left and out of play. Thompson is almost assured of having the highest on-base percentage, not just in the Pacific Coast League, but in all of minor league baseball. Once this plate appearance becomes official, again, he'll qualify for the league leaders. 3-2 pitch is outside, ball four. So Thompson walks. He is now officially qualified for the league leaders. And so the only person who had even the slightest chance was a Dodgers minor leaguer named Mike Serrata, who was at 463 today. Sterling Thompson was at 471. So there's two on and nobody out. And Thompson's going to need some more hits later in the game to win the batting title. Charlie Condon takes a called strike. Condon still got an outside shot at 100 RBIs. He needs six today. Remember, he had nine exactly 2 weeks ago. He's got some guys on base right now. Two on, nobody out. Well, Aldagiri looking back at Ritter multiple times. And now delivers home. The pitch is a wave and a miss. Change up down and away. Turn that one over, and Condon is now down on the count, nothing and two. Condon trying to extend the Isotopes lead. It's 2-0 right now. Here's the pitch. Taking low. A little bit low and outside. It's one ball, two strikes. Outfield plays him deep. Left fielder shades toward left center quite a bit. Here's the 1-2. Way inside for ball. Tried a fastball that time. And Condon is back in the count at 2-2. Ritter takes his lead. Second baseman Sanchez keeps him close, and time called as Aldegiri stepped off. Condon has scored 104 runs this year. 2-2 pitch. He's hit high in the air to left field. He went down to get that one. You can tell it goodbye. Charlie Condon connects on home run number 27. He's now got 97 RBIs, and he has extended the Isotopes lead to 5-0. Well, they went back to the changeup that had Charlie fooled earlier in the at-bat, and that time he waited on it just enough and able to hit it out over the Miller light sign in left field. Another look for the TV audience. Changeup away. Yeah, he went down and got it and showed off his big-time power there. Here's Edward Julian. First pitch swinging, lines it down the left field line. It's slicing just foul. Hit the tarp and bounced over to the left fielder. Charlie Condon loves playing in day games. The numbers back it up. Here's the 0-1. Julian swings and fouls that one straight back into the netting. Including that home run, Charlie has hit 14 home runs in 28 day games compared to 13 home runs in 102 night games. Next pitch. Julian takes very high. His batting average, 135 points higher in day games. His slugging percentage, is on base, 111 points higher in day games. The 1-2 is taken, called third strike, got him looking. And Condon's slugging percentage is almost 400 points higher in day games. And Charlie told me the other day that he likes day games. He likes the idea that you just get up in the morning, you get to the ballpark about 9, 9:30, get something to eat, you take some swings, you just go out and play baseball. And he thinks maybe he sees the ball better in day games. Here he is, Chad Stevens, taking a called strike on the outside corner. One out, nobody on. And the pitch is way outside for a ball. Evens the count at 1-1. Isotopes manager Pedro Lopez talking to Luis Lopez. Luis has moved over from the third base coach's box over to the dugout, and Pedro out of the dugout to talk to him. Stevens pops up a blooper to right, but Marlowe has room to come in. Hit high enough that he makes the catch, and that's the second out of the inning. Well, so we have some things to continue watching here. Can Charlie Condon get to 100 RBIs? He's now got 97. Can Sterling Thompson go either 2-for-2 or 2-for-3 the rest of the game to win the batting title? Here's Connor Capel. First pitch is swung on, foul, straight back. One of the Salt Lake Bees kind of semi-intentionally walks Sterling. That would not be nice, so that he cannot get the hit. The strike one to Capel is a one-hopper smash knocked down by Cavadas behind him. Flips to the pitcher covering just in time, got him. And the side is retired. But the Isotopes score 3 runs. 2 hits, no errors, nobody left. Charlie Condon's 3-run homer extends the Albuquerque lead to 5-0 over Salt Lake. And this is the Isotopes Multimedia Network.
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0: We are one-third through today's game. The finale of the season, game number 150 out of 150. It's a 5-0 Albuquerque lead. Sterling Thompson, 2-run homer. Charlie Condon, 3-run homer, providing the offense. Andrew Baker relieved Sean Sullivan in the third. Got the final out. Back to work on the mound as we start the fourth. Nelson Rada, the hitter. And first pitch is low and away for ball one. Nomar Sanchez, Ben Goble to follow. 6-7-8 hitters for Salt Lake, the Angels AAA affiliate. And the 1-0. Fastball is low and inside. And make it 2-0. Isotopes will end up with the highest total attendance in the Pacific Coast League for a fourth straight year. And the fifth straight year for the average highest attendance. 2-0 is a liner into left center. It's down for a base hit. So Nelson Rada is aboard. All right, he's got something to play for. He's got 42 stolen bases. He is two away from tying, three away from breaking the Salt Lake Bees single-season stolen base record. It was set by Jordan Adams 3 years ago. Rada has two steals this week and was thrown out once. He takes his lead at first base. Condon holds him on. Jose Cordova, the catcher. Baker sets first pitch. Is taking a called strike near the outside corner. Sanchez, a switch hitter, batting from the left side. That sometimes can help a base runner just a little bit. Catcher doesn't have the full view of the base runner. Rada takes his lead, doesn't go. The pitch is fouled off to the left and out of the ballpark, and it's nothing in two on Sanchez. Five runs on three hits for Albuquerque. No runs on five hits for Salt Lake. Neither team has committed an error. Rada has seen two. Here's a throw over, and he's back with a head first dive. Retakes his lead. And he doesn't go. The 0-2 is fouled back. He shuffled the feet towards second a couple of times, but did not go. Ritter was ready to cover. Cordova was moving the feet to get in position to throw. So the count is still 0-2. That was a 98-mile-an-hour fastball. And Sanchez fouled back. Cordova checking the dugout. It's been a long time since we've seen a pitch out. Those are still allowed, pitch outs. It's extremely rare to see a pitch out nowadays. Rada doesn't go. 0-2 is a little outside. Baker kind of hopping up and down on the mound. Cordova did not challenge it. If he would have, I think it would have ever so barely been overturned by the computer. It was at the very top outside corner. I think maybe like 1% of the ball would have been in the zone, but it's a tough one for Cordova to challenge. He's going. 1-2 is taken. Throw down to second base. He is not in time. A stolen base for Rada, and that was one of those where he didn't immediately took off. He kind of shuffled the feet, waited, and then took off as his momentum kept going. So that is his 43rd stolen base of the season that leads the PCL. One away from tying the Bees single season record. Will he take off for third? Ritter plays behind him, so he can't get too big of a lead. And the 2-2 pitch is pulled foul way down the right field line. Rada carrying on a conversation with Ritter over there at second base. Retakes his lead. Baker's 2-2. Taken outside for a ball. And the count is full. Rada tried to steal third earlier in the week, and Bryant Betancourt threw him out. Especially with a left-handed batter at the plate, stealing third is much harder. Now the pitch, taken inside, ball four, and Sanchez has done it again. Another 0-2 count in which he ends up on base. Fouled off three total in the at-bat, heads down to first. And Cordova heading out to the mound for a visit. The Isotopes and Safe House have teamed up on a pair of refreshing canned cocktails with a baseball theme. There's the Watermelon Walk-Off made with Taylor Genuine Vodka, Watermelon and Lemonade. 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Two on, nobody out. Ben Goble, the batter. First pitch swinging, fouls it straight back. 5-0, Isotopes the lead. We're in the top of the fourth inning. Baker gets the sign, comes set, looks at second, then focuses on the catcher's mitt, a throw to second, and back with the dive is Rada. Julian wasn't necessarily expecting a pickoff. He was close enough to the bag, and Baker realized that Julian was not right at the base and had to alter the direction of his throw as he spun around. Here's the 0-1 pitch. Fouled off behind home. And it's 0-2. Runners have their leads. Baker has got to hurry. Clucks down to three. Delivers home at one. The pitch is a cue shot that's foul and will stay foul down the first base line. Sometimes those balls with lots of English, if they remain on the dirt, the reverse spin might get it back to fair territory. But once it hits the grass, it's not going to spin quite as much and it stays foul. Another 0-2 from Baker is outside for a ball. That'll make it 1-2. Goble struck out swinging in the second inning against Sean Sullivan. Isotopes pitchers have combined to whiff 5 in 3 innings. The 1-2 pitch now. A wave and a miss. Make it 6 strikeouts for the Topes pitchers. Got him on a cutter down and away. Now the batter will be Cade Marlowe. Left-handed hitter is Marlowe. Retired on a comeback to the mound. Sean Sullivan, great self-defense to knock it down. And first pitch, Marlowe swings, fouls it back into the netting for strike one. Isotopes Baseball brought to you in part by Xfinity. Hey, Isotopes fans, get in the zone with coverage that will not strike out. Xfinity delivers game-winning Wi-Fi that's locked in at one price for 5 years. Xfinity, imagine that. Rada, not too big of a lead at second. Here's the pitch home. It's inside. Marlowe has to get the hands out of the way. Fastball there at 96 miles an hour. And it's 1-1. Target set. The pitch is a wave and a miss. Good pitch there. And the count is 1-2. Excuse me. I was all excited about the action on that cutter from Baker. Baker looking for a double play grounder. The 1-2 pitch is hit very high, deep right field toward the fair pole. That one's got the distance, and it is fair. It's a home run. A three-run blast for Cade Marlowe. That is his 12th of the season, and the Bees are right back in this one. They're now trailing 5-3. Well, that pitch was actually just off the inside part of the plate, and Marlowe was able to keep it fair. Well, Cade Marlowe is not your typical number nine hitter. That's a guy with double digits in doubles, triples, and home runs. Nearly a 500 slugging percentage when the day began. Now top of the order here is Rowdy Rodriguez, who takes extremely high, ball one. Here's the 1-0 pitch. Rodriguez swings, fouls it back. And it's 1-1. That's only the third home run the Bees have hit this week. Baker's next pitch is taken for a called strike. And the count is 1-2. When it comes to a six-game series, the fewest home runs the Isotopes have allowed this year is 4. So that home run by Marlowe, the third they have allowed this week. 1-2 pitch is taken for a ball. It'll be challenged. Jose Cordova trying to get this one turned into strike 3. And let's see. The verdict from the computer is high. The call is confirmed as accurate. Isotopes lose the challenge. They have one remaining. Two and two now the count on Rodriguez, trying to restart a rally. The pitch is fouled straight back. This has been a really interesting year here at Rio Grande Credit Union Field in terms of home runs. We have not had as many home runs in this ballpark as we normally do, especially for the Isotopes. The 2-2 is a low line drive that's down for a base hit. Clean single to left, played on one bounce by Thompson. And that is the third hit for Rowdy Rodriguez. A single to right, a single to center, and now a single to left. And that'll get some bodies moving around in the Isotopes bullpen. Errol Vera steps in. Switch hitter turns around a hit from the left side for the first time today. Infield single and a walk earlier against Sullivan, batting from the right side. Swings at the first pitch, fouls it back. Hits off the top of the ballpark, bounces back down. Look out, folks. Oh, and a fan made the catch with his cap. Took the cap off, played it off the back of his seat. Well done, sir. Here's the 0-1 pitch, very high. And it's 1-1. Rodriguez takes his lead. He has 2 stolen bases already today. Long set. The pitch. High and outside. And the count is 2-1. An action in both bullpens. Sean Anderson loosening up in the Bees bullpen. And I think it's Parker Mushinski in the Isotopes bullpen. The 2-1 pitch is inside, and that'll make it 3-1. This inning has gone Rada single, he stole second. Sanchez walked, Goble struck out, Marlowe 3-run homer. Rodriguez just single to restart the rally. Now 3-1 the count on Vera. Here's the pitch. And that's a line drive fair down the right field line over the jump of Condon. Playing it off the wall is Capel. On his way to third base is Rodriguez. He's held there. Throw goes back into the cutoff man. Errol Vera having his best week of the season, the final week of the year. And that is a stand-up double to put runners at second and third.

0: En garde!
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2: Starting on Fridays, first pitch, is taken by Martinez for a ball. Friday, March 26th is opening night of 2027. Omar Martinez batting, second and third, one out. The pitch is fouled off to the left and out of play. Baker shook off his catcher a couple of times, it looks like. Now he's got the sign. Kent is up at third. Everyone else is back on the infield, and Baker stepped off. The pitch timer was ticking down. And now everyone's ready. 1-1 pitch is en route. Taking called strike. Landed that slider on the outside corner to make it 1-2. Now the next pitch to Martinez, a swing and a miss, struck him out. So there's the second out of the inning. That is the seventh strikeout for Isotopes pitchers out of the 11 outs recorded. And Nico Cavadas will hit next. Well, this is the time of year, the final week of the season, every manager, pitching coach, is always thinking about who's is still available from a pitching standpoint. First pitch is inside for ball. How many arms do I have left? How many guys have been shut down for the year? How many pitches for this guy? How many innings can this guy maybe give us? The 1-0 is taken. It's hit him. It was a breaking ball that got him in the foot. So Cavadas will head down to first base as the slider hit the top of his foot. And that'll load up the bases, and that'll bring Pedro Lopez out of the Isotopes dugout. So we're going to have a pitching change here in the top of the fourth inning. The score is Albuquerque 5, Salt Lake 3, and this is the Albuquerque Isotopes Multimedia Network.
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2: The City of Las Vegas, New Mexico pitching change brings left-hander Parker Mushinski into this game. We're in the fourth inning. Albuquerque's 5-0 lead has been trimmed to 5-3 by the Salt Lake Bees, who have the bases loaded with two outs. Mushinski making his 42nd and final appearance of the season for the Isotopes. Also pitched a few times for the Rockies earlier this year. Zach Humphries greets him, right-handed hitter. And Mushinski's first pitch this afternoon is on the way. It's a swing and a foul tip. Humphries just got a piece of it, went straight down. Strike one. Mushinski.

0: Wisniewski last pitched on Tuesday, so he's on 4 days rest. He threw 31 pitches over 1 1/3 innings. He deals home. And that's a check swing roller to the second baseman. Charging is Julian Fields. Throws to first, got him. And the side is retired on a check swing. Didn't mean to go around, ground out. But the Bees did score three runs. They did it on four hits, no errors, and three left. We go to the bottom of the fourth. It's Albuquerque 5, Salt Lake 3 here on the Isotopes Multimedia Network.
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0: Albuquerque 5, Salt Lake 3. That's the score as we start the bottom of the fourth inning, final day of the season. Isotopes are calling it Final Fiesta, wearing the Mariachis de Nuevo Mexico uniforms. And the visitors from the Beehive State going as Abejas de Salt Lake. Abejas is the Spanish word for bees. New pitcher on the mound for Salt Lake is right-hander Sean Anderson. And Nick Kent to start us off, swinging at the first pitch, skies it into the high blue sky. And the shortstop Vera waving his arms and makes the catch off to the side. One pitch, one out, begins the bottom of the fourth inning. Sterling Thompson, by the way, due up fifth this inning. If Thompson gets hits in his next two at-bats, he will be the new league leader in batting average. He needs to either go 2-for-2 or 2-for-3 the rest of today. And first pitch is a called strike to Drew Avins. Thompson is homered and walked. We'll see how many total at-bats he gets. And the 0-1 pitch is taken for a called strike. He's guaranteed to get two more. And depending on how many other Isotopes get on base, he could get a third or even a fourth if there's lots and lots of guys on base. 0-2 is high and inside. Thompson batting second today. And this is Drew Avins in the eighth spot in the order. Now the 1-2 is swung on, foul, straight back. Sean Anderson pitched two scoreless innings, whiffed four in Wednesday's game. He retired all six that he faced in the sixth and seventh innings. Anderson works out of the stretch at all times. He is 1-2, very high. Anderson, 31-year-old veteran, came up in the Giants organization, made his debut with them. Now in the Angels organization, he's got some time in the big leagues with the Angels. And the 2-2 pitch is a swing and a miss, struck him out. Got him with a slider. So first two hitters are set down in order by Anderson. And that'll bring Jose Cordova to the plate. 5-3, Albuquerque leading Salt Lake here in the fourth inning. Cordova Cordova bounced into a double play in the second. And first pitch. A swing and a miss. Strike one. Isotopes undefeated this year wearing the Mariachis uniforms. 5-0. Trying to keep that perfect. The 0-1 pitch. And a swing and a miss. Fastball blew it by him. And it's nothing in two. It's pretty much one Mariachi game per month throughout the course of the six-month season. Most of them on Saturdays. Had a couple on Sundays. Two on Sunday and four on Saturdays this year. Next pitch is taken for a ball. Isotopes front office already hard at work on planning out everything for next season. The Mariachi games, the fireworks, the jersey giveaways, etc. 1-2 is outside for a ball. Next year's schedule is out. Simply the dates, not the promotions, not the starting times just yet. All of that will get announced throughout the course of the offseason. 2-2 the count. And the pitch to Cordova is a foul ball into the netting. I think he swung at a ball. That pitch was tailing in on him just above the hands. Actually, no, that would have been right in the strike zone. So he fought off that pitch, trying to start a two-out rally. 2-2 the count. Anderson's pitch. It is pulled down the third baseline. It's backhanded by Goble. Long throw from foul territory is there in time. Nice throw, Ben Goble. And the Isotopes go down in order for the first time today. 1-2-3. That'll take us to the fifth inning. It's Albuquerque 5, Salt Lake 3 here on the Isotopes Multimedia Network.

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6: On to the fifth inning here from Rio Grande Credit Union Field, a.k.a. the plaza for these mariachi games. It's a 5-3 Albuquerque lead over Salt Lake, and Mason Green, the new pitcher for the Isotopes. It's a City of Las Vegas, New Mexico pitching change. Green is the fourth pitcher of the afternoon for the Isotopes. Green has been a workhorse for the Topes this year, making his 47th appearance, which is tied with Ryan Miller for the most on the team. Lefty out of the stretch facing Nelson Rada. And the first pitch, a wave and a miss on a pitch down and away for strike one. Green has been used as an opener three times. He has thrown 85 and two-third innings. And the pitch. A wave and a miss again. Makes it 0-2. Overwhelmingly this year when Green has been used, it's been for two, three, even four innings at a time. He's averaging almost two innings per outing. And the 0-2 pitch to Rada. Check swing. Did he go? No, says third base umpire Tom O'Neill. One ball, two strikes. Rada has batted leadoff four times this week. He's hitting sixth today. And here's the 1-2. Check swing again. He did not go again. Two balls and two strikes, the count. Rada, 21-year-old phenom in the Angels organization. And the pitch is taken low. And Rada just turned 21 less than a month ago. He spent most of this season at age 20. Roughly 7 years younger than the average player in the Pacific Coast League. 3-2, payoff pitch. Inside, ball four. So Rada is aboard. He stole second in the fourth inning. And now he's got a chance to tie Jordan Adams for most stolen bases in Salt Lake B's history. He's now at 43. Jordan Adams stole 44 3 years ago. We'll see how he does looking at the lefty Adams. It is a 5-3 Isotopes lead here in the fifth inning. Yomer Sanchez, the batter. And first pitch. Taken for a called strike. Bench coach Jack Santora coaches at first. Usually says something between pitches to Rada. Who takes his lead, leaning a little. Doesn't go. The pitch home is called strike in the outside corner. Rada was actually leaning back toward first base. This pitch is being challenged, by the way. The call was a strike. Sanchez thinks it should be a ball, and he's right. It'll be overturned. And so the count is 1-1 instead of 0-2. And Green's next pitch is on the ground and into left field for a base hit right on the 5.5 hole. Rada stops at second base. Sanchez on base for a third time today. Two singles and a walk. And both singles have been right in between third baseman and shortstop. Here is Ben Goble. Green's first pitch is a cue shot that's foul for now and stays foul up the first base line. Goble has struck out swinging twice today. 6 for 21 this week. Goble has played for four different Angels minor league teams this year. And here's the 0-1 pitch. That is low. Lays off that one. Evens the count at 1-1. Excuse me, he's played for three different Angels farm teams. And this is his 69th at AAA Salt Lake. Played in 14 at AA Rocket City and 4 in the Arizona Complex League coming back from an injury. Here's the 1-1. Hit in the air to right field. Connor Capel going back, using the glove to shield his eyes from the sun, makes the catch. Both runners are tagging. Throw goes under the cutoff man, and then the throw gets away, and Rada thought about scampering home but stays put at third. So Rada to third, Sanchez to second on the flyout. Well, it's a tough sky today. Capel more than capable. And so with runners at second and third and one out, the Isotopes are going to play the infield back except for the third baseman, Kent, who is near the bag. Lefty on lefty, Cade Marlowe at the plate, and a missed bunt attempt for strike one. Marlowe homered his last at bat and a bunt single a couple of days ago. Yesterday in one of his at-bats, bunted a couple of balls foul. Green comes set. And the 0-1 pitch is fouled straight back. I was actually a little bit surprised that Marlowe was bunting there. I know he's a really good bunter, but he got runners at second and third. That's the tying run at second base. I know the element of surprise is there, certainly. Well, this is a really good hitter. I'm thinking he's in the mindset of, let me get a base hit to tie this game up. That's what he's definitely thinking now. 0-2 from Green in roots. He's driven in the left center field gap. Evans going over, won't get this one. That one one hops the wall and goes over the wall for an automatic double. So two runs will score on that ground rule double, and we are tied at 5-5 here in the fifth inning. And Cade Marlowe has driven in all five Salt Lake runs today. A three-run homer and now a two-run double. Again, that's why I think, I don't know why he was bunting when he's got the ability to do that. Here is Rowdy Rodriguez, top of the order, fourth at bat. And first pitch is taken slightly low for ball one. Rodriguez is 3 for 3, three singles. For the week, he's 9 for 22, and all nine hits are singles. Green's 1-0 pitch is a liner up the middle. Look out, Mason. That's into center field for a base hit. And on his way around third base is Marlowe. Evans didn't field it cleanly, and I think Marlowe was going to score anyways. And so that's an RBI single for Rowdy Rodriguez, and the Salt Lake Bees have erased a 5-0 deficit. They now lead at 6-5. Well, Green just getting out of that way. That ball was heading right for his head. It was 106.9 off the bat. And now the hitter is Errol Vera. Bees are up to 11 hits in the game. And the first pitch is low and outside for ball one. Still only one out in the inning. And the next pitch from Green is a wave and a miss. Evens the count at 1-1. First two hitters in the B's lineup today, Rodriguez and the guy at the plate, Vera, have been on base all seven plate appearances. They have gone a combined 6-for-6 with a walk. Here's the 1-1. That's way outside. Count is 2 balls and 1 strike. Rodriguez takes his lead. The 2-1 pitch is a ground ball to third. Waiting back on it is Kent. Throws to second. No, he throws it into right field. On his way to third base is Rodriguez. Throw from Evans is not in time, and then he just got his hand back onto the bag. Well, I don't know if they would have turned the double play because it wasn't hit all that hard, but they should have gotten at least one out, maybe two. Instead, the Topes get no outs at all. Well, he was trying to throw to second baseman, and instead he threw it into right field. I don't know what happened there. Julian had no chance to be able to knock it down. And now it's Omar Martinez. Lefty on lefty. Green's first pitch is in the dirt and somehow snagged by Cordova. Looks like a first baseman scooping a low throw in the right-handed batter's box. That was nearly a wild pitch all the way to the backstop. Here's the 1-0 pitch. It is a ground ball to the right side. Julian can't get it off his glove into right field. That's going to bring in Rodriguez. Vera on his way to third makes it. RBI single for Omar Martinez. It is a 4-run inning for the Bees, and they now lead it 7-5. Oh, so close was Julian, and did just touch his glove. And now the hitter is Nico Cavadas. Cleanup hitter for the Bees. 0-for-2 today, was hit by a pitch in his last at bat. Green's first pitch is called strike, caught the inside corner. Small lead for the base runners. 0-1 pitch. Is a check swing roller to the left side. Ritter fields, looks the runner back at third and throws on to first to get the out. I'm surprised that Vera did not score on that. Ritter was playing back. The infield was not in, and he had to go far to his right to get that. It was an excellent play by Ritter, and Vera's got some speed over there at third. I'm surprised he didn't try to score. Isotopes will take it. Now there's two outs, and the hitter will be Zach Humphreys. And the first pitch to Humphreys is a check swing. He did not go around. Ball one. Humphreys is 0-for-3. He's made the last out in the first, third, and fourth innings. Green trying to make him make the final out here in this fifth inning as well. His pitch is outside for a ball. It's 2-0. Second straight inning. The Beast send 9 batters to the plate. And here's the 2-0 from Green. That's in the dirt, low and inside, ball three. It's now 7 runs on 12 hits for Salt Lake, 5 runs, 3 hits, 1 error for Albuquerque. 3-0 pitch from Green all the way. Is taken for a called strike. Clipped the outside corner. Looked like Humphreys was taken all the way. Now the 3-1 from Green, taking for a called strike. So now the count is full. Green trying to strand these two runners on base. The Bees have already left 8 on base this afternoon. 3-2, payoff pitch. Is a liner into right field. It's down for a base hit. That's going to score a one, and holding at third base is Martinez. So an RBI single for Zach Humphreys going the other way. It's a 5-run inning for the Bees. They now have an 8-5 lead. And that looks like it's it for Mason Green. Keegan Thompson has been warming up in the Isotopes bullpen. Pedro Lopez just points out there. So we got a break in the action for a pitching change. It's been a long fifth inning already. Again, Salt Lake has scored 5. The Bees now lead it 8-5 over Albuquerque here on the Isotopes Multimedia Network.
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6: The new pitcher for Albuquerque is right-hander Keegan Thompson. It is a City of Las Vegas, New Mexico pitching change. Thompson is the second pitcher of the inning, the fifth of the day for the Isotopes. So at one point led 5-0. Now they are trailing 8-5. Salt Lake Bees with 3 in the fourth, 5 here in the fifth. And they have runners at first and third. There is 2 outs. Nelson Rada began this inning with a walk. That was about 17 minutes ago. He was down 0-2, then took the next 4 out of the strike zone. Thompson trying to put out the fire here in this fifth inning. And first pitch is taken low and inside for ball 1. Thompson pitched Friday night, so he's on 1 day rest. He delivers home, and it's low and inside, ball 2. Thompson pitched 1 2/3 innings. He was on the mound in the sixth inning when we went into a rain delay. 28 minutes later, the game was officially called. Rain shortened six-inning contest. The 2-0 is low, ball 3. And Thompson actually picked up a save. He took over in the fifth inning. The final score was 3-0, so he got the save. Didn't necessarily think that it was a safe situation when he entered in the fifth, but due to the rain, it became a safe situation. 3-0 is in there for a called strike. Thompson has the sign. Runners take short leads. And the 3-1 pitch is low and inside. It gets away from Cordova. Sprinting home, Martinez. He scores standing, and the ball hit him by Cordova. Cordova's throw hit him, and then Cordova throws down to third in case Rada was trying to get even further. Actually, that would have been Humphreys trying to get further. I don't think Cordova was trying to hit him. He was thinking about getting the runner at home. Keegan Thompson was not there, so that is a wild pitch on ball 4, which makes it 9-5 Salt Lake. Now the hitter is Yolmer Sanchez. 11th batter to come to the plate in the inning, and he takes low ball one. That is not an RBI for Rada. Run scoring on the wild pitch. Now the 1-0 from Thompson is a foul ball off the end of the bat. Ends up on the ramp on the third base side. So even the count at 1-1. Thompson checks second. Cordova sets the target. The pitch is outside and low. Isotopes infielders and outfielders and the catcher Cordova, they've been out there a long time. Over 20 minutes now. The 2-1 pitch is a liner into center field. That is down for a base hit. Humphreys getting the windmill around third base. Drew Avens' throw is not even... It's up the line a little bit, so that's an RBI single for Sanchez. His second hit of the inning. Seven have scored in the inning. It is 10-5 at Bees. There's been six hits in the inning, five singles and a double. There has been two walks. There was one very costly error. And here is Ben Goble, who is trying to avoid making two outs in the same inning. He takes the first pitch just outside ball one. Goble is 0-3 on the afternoon. And the 1-0 pitch, he is taken low and outside for a ball. Thompson fires home. A swing and a miss. A big cut by Goble. Couldn't time the fastball. And the count is 2-1. Well, sometimes the final game of the season just goes by really quickly. Everyone's swinging early. The 2-1 fouled off to the right. We've had some very low-scoring games in the 22-year history of Isotopes baseball. Today could end up being the highest scoring finale ever. Now the 2-2 is a check swing. No, he did not go. Highest scoring game in Isotopes history for the finale of a regular season was 17 runs scored. We're at 15 right now and only in the fifth inning. Runners will go. 3-2 the count. The payoff is a swing and a miss, and the bat comes out of Goble's hand. Side is retired finally, but not before 12 batters come to the plate. There were 7 runs, 1, 2, 3, 4, 5, 6 hits, 1 error, and there was 2 left on base. Halfway done here from the Plaza. It's now Salt Lake 10 and Albuquerque 5 here on the Isotopes Multimedia Network.
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6: Top of the order for the Albuquerque Isotopes here, bottom of the fifth inning. And they suddenly got a lot of work to do from up 5-0 to down 10-5. Sean Anderson had a clean fourth inning in relief. Then he just sat in the dugout for over 20 minutes. Back to work here in the bottom of the fifth facing Ryan Ritter. First pitch, a swing and a foul straight back. Sterling Thompson is on deck, then Charlie Condon. Sterling Thompson with an opportunity to win the batting crown based on how he does the rest of this afternoon. We'll give you the numbers when he's at the plate. The 0-1 pitch is a check swing. Did he go on the appeal down to first? Yes, says the first base umpire. This will be challenged. So this is a check swing challenge. 45 degrees between bat barrel, bat handle. That is the rule. The computer will tell us whether it was 45 degrees. And the verdict is it did not come close to 45 degrees. So that is overturned. It becomes a ball instead of a strike. That was kind of coming out of Ritter's hands as he was checking his swing. So now the 1-1 is a swing and a miss. Fastball near the outside corner. One and two, the count on Ritter. Anderson sets from the stretch at all times. Deals home. That's high. And it's two and two now. Anderson has the sign. The right-hander's 2-2 is popped up. Shallow left center. Vera going out. And he's struggling, but he makes a nice catch. Wow. Between the sun and the distance that he ran, Errol Vera had to go a long way. And I think he was looking for help. When one of the outfielders going to call me off? But he stayed with it and made the catch. So now here's Sterling Thompson. Sterling's current batting average is .328. If he gets a hit here, he'll be up to .330. The leading hitter in the PCL is Pablo Reyes at .331. First pitch to Thompson, taking a fastball for a called strike near the outside corner. Thompson homered in the first inning, walked on six pitches in the third inning. Both of those were against the starter, Sam Aldagiri. And now the 0-1 pitch. Thompson swings, hits it in the left field. Coming in is Rada, then has to jump to make the catch. Nearly overran it. So Thompson retired on a fly out to left. Well, Sterling still has a chance if he gets two more at-bats. He will need to get hits in each of his next two at-bats to surpass Reyes for the PCL lead in batting average. He'll definitely get one more at bat. He's going to need a bunch of teammates to get on base for the next one. Here's Charlie Condon. Takes a called strike. Condon, a three-run home run in the third inning. That made it 5-0. Topes, they're now trailing 10-5. And the 0-1 pitch is taken for a ball that is challenged by catcher Omar Martinez. And the verdict from the computer is confirmed that it's a ball. It just barely missed. A tiny bit outside and low. Missed by 0.5 inches. Salt Lake loses that challenge, has one remaining now. The 1-1, Condon swings, pops it up, foul territory. Nico Cavadas, first baseman, makes the catch. Had to battle the sun, but he's got it. Isotopes go down in order, 1-2-3 for the second straight inning against Sean Anderson. We go to the sixth, it's Salt Lake 10, Albuquerque 5, here on the Isotopes Multimedia Network.
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6: It is now the sixth inning here at Rio Grande Credit Union Field. 10-5, Salt Lake leads Albuquerque. Jeff Criswell, the new pitcher for the Isotopes City of Las Vegas, New Mexico pitching change. Criswell is the sixth pitcher of the game for the Isotopes. Sean Sullivan, Andrew Baker, Parker Mushinski, Mason Green, Keegan Thompson, and now Jeff Criswell. A three-run fourth inning, a seven-run fifth inning for the Salt Lake Bees. And we have a delay because some portion of the padded wall ended up on the field. Might have just fallen off. All right, I think we got that taken care of way down the right field line. Cade Marlowe, number nine hitter for the Bees, will start things off here against Criswell. And the first pitch is a line drive, base hit, right field. Over to cut it off is Capel. So Cade Marlowe's got his third hit of the game. He is now a triple away from the cycle. Marlowe with a three-run homer and a two-run double earlier. And now a leadoff single here in the sixth inning. Top of the order for Rowdy Rodriguez, who is 4-for-4 today. All four hits are singles. He has stolen two bases. He has scored a run. He has driven in a run as well. Righty on righty. And Criswell's first pitch is taken for a called strike. His AAA batting average has gone from 254 to 274 with his 4-for-4. Spent most of the season at AA Rocket City. Here's the 0-1. That is a called strike on the outside corner. Nothing in two, the count on the Bees leadoff man. Rodriguez using his timeout. I think he also might have been looking into the dugout for someone who's got the tablet to tell him whether that should have been called a ball or a strike. The computer, by the way, would have called it a ball. 0-2 pitch is fouled off into the netting behind home. Isotopes Baseball brought to you in part by the Albuquerque Journal. That's been your most trusted news source for 100 years. Now the Journal is delivering more than just the latest stories. 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Download that app and enjoy your news with benefits. The 0-2 is a swing and a miss. Struck him out, a slider down and away. So there's the first out in the top of the sixth inning. It's a 10-5 Salt Lake lead. In that seven-run fifth inning, three runs were earned, four were unearned. Errol Vera, the batter, runner goes. It's a ground ball, base hit right field. Marlowe slid into second, doesn't realize where the baseball is. Now he's going to have to stay there. Once he realized it was in right, it was too late. That was absolutely a straight steal. He slid into second base as the ball was hit into right field. Now the hitter is Omar Martinez. Martinez 1-for-4 they hit was a single, which drove in one of those 7 runs last inning. And first pitch is on the ground. That's a fair ball. Condon's going to go to second. They'll get one there. Ritter, a good stretch. No throw back to first base. So Vera forced out at second. Martinez takes his place at first, and moving to third was Marlowe on the play. And the batter will be Nico Cavadas. Cavadas 0 for 3, plus a hit by pitch. Well, you know it's late September baseball when it's a day game and the shadows are making their way onto the field. Isotopes dugout on the third base side covered in shadows. The shadow line hitting where it's painted Rio Grande Credit Union Field behind home plate. And the first pitch is a called strike on the inside corner. And we're only in the 6th inning, so by the time that we get to the 8th or 9th at the pace this one's going to, those shadows could very well be right where the hitters are or in front of the plate. The 0-1 pitch is driven in the air to center field. Avins has a beat on it. He's there to make the catch, and the side is retired. Isotopes needed it. Zero runs in that inning. They got it. No runs, 2 hits, no errors, and 2 left on base. Bottom of the 6th up next, with Salt Lake leading Albuquerque 10-5 here on the Isotopes Multimedia Network.
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6: Pitching change for Salt Lake as we start the bottom of the 6th inning. The Salt Lake Bees with a 10-5 lead over the Albuquerque Isotopes. Right-hander Alex Fiedo takes over, third pitcher of the game. And that's good news for the Isotopes because Sean Anderson, the most recent pitcher, retired all 6 batters that he faced for the 2nd time this week. We'll see if the Isotopes can rally from this 5-run deficit against Fiedo. Edward Julian to start it off. And first pitch taken for a called strike. Fiedo pitched Friday night in the 5th inning. A scoreless inning through 17 pitches. And the 0-1 is taken low. That evens the count at 1-1. Julian has walked and struck out. Infield plays the lefty to pull. And the pitch taken for a called strike. Yesterday, Julian drove in 4 runs. He had 4 different plate appearances in which he drove in exactly 1 run. A sac fly, an RBI double, RBI single, then another RBI double. Next pitch is outside for ball. Makes it 2-2. It's career-high 4 RBIs yesterday for Julian. Fiedo out of the stretch at all times and is 2-2. On the way, taken for a ball. And the count is 3 balls and 2 strikes. That just missed a tiny bit low. Julian trying to get on base to begin this bottom of the sixth inning. Here's the payoff. That's a ground ball down the first baseline. It stays fair. It's fielded by Cavadas. He'll jog to first base. Steps on the bag for the out. One away here, bottom six. 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Pepsi, an official sponsor of the Isotopes. Now Chad Stevens steps in. Righty on righty. First pitch is in the dirt, gets away from the catcher for ball one. Stevens has struck out and flied to right. And the 1-0 pitch. A swing and a foul straight back. And the count is 1-1. Well, regardless of whether or not Sterling Thompson can catch Pablo Reyes for the batting title, the Isotopes are going to end up with three guys in the top five or maybe top six. Stevens pops one high in the air to right field. Marlowe coming in and makes the catch right around the left shoulder. Stevens is retired. There's two away. When Zach Veen got called up to the major leagues in the middle of August, he already had enough plate appearances to qualify. So between Veen, Thompson, and Stevens, they're going to end up somewhere between first and sixth, all three of those guys. Here's Connor Capel with two outs and nobody on. And the first pitch is a wave and a miss for strike one. Going back to Charlie Condon's home run in the third inning today, 11 straight Isotopes hitters have been retired now by three different B's pitchers. Salt Lake leading 10-5 now. And the 0-1 to Capel. It's popped up foul to the left side. And this one's going to reach the stands about four rows back, and then it's going to bounce much higher. And the count is nothing and two on Capel. Fajedo has the sign, pauses just below the belt. His pitch is a line drive to short, caught by Vera. And the Isotopes go down in order for a third straight inning. That is 12 in a row the Beast pitchers have retired. We're heading to the seventh inning. The score, Salt Lake 10 and Albuquerque 5, here on the Isotopes Multimedia Network.
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4: We are on to the seventh inning, final third of today's game on the final day of the 2026 season. Game number 150. The Salt Lake Bees with a 10-5 lead over the Albuquerque Isotopes. Isotopes wearing their Mariachis de Nuevo Mexico uniforms. It's a final fiesta here at the Plaza, and the new pitcher is right-hander Blas Castaño. Castaño is the seventh pitcher of the game for the Isotopes. Zach Humphreys, the batter, he's 1-for-4. And first pitch of this inning is fouled off, out of play. Time now for Malibu Moments in the Major Leagues. 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Give the updated Major League playoff scenarios here in a moment. The 0-1 is way inside for ball. In the National League, the Brewers have clinched the Central, the Dodgers have clinched the West, the Braves have clinched the East Division. And as for the wild cards, there's not going to be a lot of drama the final week of the season. The 1-1 is fouled off again to the first base side. The Cubs, Padres, and Phillies on their way. Arizona Diamondbacks are 4.5 games behind the Phillies for that final wild card spot. Really, it's just going to be which out of the Cubs, Padres, and Phillies can get the top wild card spot. If you get the top wild card spot, that means you host another wild card team. The 1-2 is fouled back. And the Arizona Diamondbacks' tragic number to get mathematically eliminated is 3. So we're just about assured of knowing who the playoff teams are in the National League. As for the American League, here's the 1-2 that is outside for a ball. We could still have some action in terms of who actually makes the postseason in the American League. The 2-2 from Castaño is taken low, and the count is full. The Rays, Guardians, Rangers, Yankees, and Red Sox have all clinched a play.

0: En garde!
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2: Castagna from the stretch at all times is 0-1, way outside for a ball. Nowadays, there is dramatically more interleague play than there has been in the past, and that's why the National League has so many more teams with winning records than the American League does. And that's why there could be a division winner with a losing record. The 1-1 is hit in the air down the left field line. It's slicing. It's a foul ball. Foul ball into the corner. Out of the 15 teams in the American League, only five of them have a winning record, and that includes the Rangers at 500. Basically, the National League has completely dominated the American League in interleague play. One ball, two strikes, the count on Rada. Left-handed hitter against the righty Castagno, whose pitch is taken just outside. And the count is 2-2. Rada walked twice as part of that 7-run fifth inning. Also singled in the fourth. He has scored twice. Trying to get on base again. Take a run at the B stolen base record. The pitch is a soft liner down the left field line. It is down for a base hit. And he's around first base on his way to second. And he will coast into second with a double. So he is on base for a fourth time. We'll see if Rada is going to try to steal third base. It's a five-run lead for Salt Lake. We're in the seventh. He's one away from tying Jordan Adams for most stolen bases in a single season in Salt Lake Bees history. The batter is Yolmer Sanchez, who has been on base four times. Three singles and a walk. And the first pitch taken outside, ball one. The Bees now have 17 hits. Three doubles, one home run, and 13 singles. Here's the 1-0 taken for a called strike. Evens the count at 1-1. Castagno checks on second, fires home. Pitch is just outside. And that'll make it 2-1. Castagno gets really low as he bends down to get the sign, then straightens up, sets just above the belt. The pitch is a check swing. Did he go? Yes, says the umpire down at third base. So that'll make the count 2-2 on Sanchez. It was a cutter up in the zone, and Sanchez couldn't hold back in time. Two and two the count. And Castagno's pitch is a comebacker to the mound. He runs at Rada, who got too far off second base, forces him back to second. Ritter's got the ball in hand. Ritter now tags out Rada. But Rada stayed in the rundown long enough that Sanchez was able to take his place at second base. Well, Castagno did the right thing. You want to run at the base runner and force him to commit to going a certain direction. And Rada basically was able to get going toward the next base, the forward base, which allows the batter, Sanchez, to get all the way to second. And now Castagno needs to tie his shoes after all that, which he does. And now the hitter is Ben Goble. Goble is 0-4 today. And first pitch is taking low, ball one. Castagno comes set. The pitch home is near the back

0: foot. Goble just gets that foot out of the way. Ball two. Wind is picked up a little. It's blowing out to right. Temperature has gone from 81 to 84 degrees since we started at 136. We are closing in on 4 o'clock Mountain Time. 2-0 is low. That's ball three, and Castaño, frustrated with himself, turns to look away and wants a new baseball. And the county is 3-0. Castaño has the sign. 3-0 pitch is taken high. That's ball four. So now there's two on with two out here in the seventh inning. Castaño has gone back and forth between the Isotopes and the Rockies this year. Actually began the season in the Mariners organization with AAA Tacoma. Castaño also had a stint on the injured list. When rosters were expanded at the start of September, he got called up. Rosters nowadays go from 26 to 28. And this is his first outing back at AAA. And first pitch, a wave and a miss to Cade Marlowe. Marlowe is a triple away from the cycle. Castaño has not pitched in 5 days. September 14th against the Padres in Denver was his last outing. 1 1/3 scoreless. 0-1, ground ball to the second baseman. Fielded by Julian. Toss to first, side retired. So the Bees do not score. There was one hit, no errors, and two left. Time to stretch. Middle of the seventh. 10-5, Salt Lake leading Albuquerque here on the Isotopes Multimedia Network.
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0: Albuquerque Isotopes trying to find their offense as they come to bat bottom of the seventh inning. They led 5-0 after three innings. They now trail 10-5, and 12 consecutive Isotopes batters have been retired. Going back to the third inning, the new pitcher for the Bees is left-hander Rob Kaminsky. Kaminsky, a lefty, Nick Kent will lead it off. Number seven hitter in the Isotopes lineup. And first pitch of the inning is taken, called strike near the inside corner. Kaminsky works out of the stretch at all times from the third base side of the rubber. High leg kick, the pitch home is taken low. And it's 1-1. Now the next pitch is fouled off at the plate, and the county is 1-2. We just did the seventh inning stretch. It was presented by Supreme Plumbing, Heating, and Cooling. 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That's Supreme Plumbing, Heating, and Cooling. The 1-2 is taken low. Two balls and two strikes, the count. Entz walked and popped up to the shortstop and shallow left. The pitch is driven in the air foul way down the right field line. And into the netting to keep the count at 2 balls and 2 strikes. Kaminsky, new baseball in his left hand. Brings the hands together. High set, the pitch is grounded, this time foul down the first baseline. Kaminsky pitched one inning Wednesday, allowed a run. This will be his 7th pitch of this at bat. Here it comes. And that is grounded foul to the third base side this time. 3 straight fouls off the bat of Kent. Now the 8th pitch of this at bat is fouled straight back that time. Sinker away. And Kent has spoiled 4 consecutive pitches. Drew Avens on deck, then Jose Cordova. Sterling Thompson due up 5th this inning. And the 2-2 is in the dirt for ball 3. Thompson needs to go 2-for-2 the rest of the game to win the batting title. He is not guaranteed a second at bat. He's going to need a bunch of teammates to get on base for the lineup to turn over again. But he's for sure going to need a hit in his next at bat. 3-2 is outside ball 4. Great at bat by Nick Kent. Down on the count 1-2 and draws ball 4 on the 9th pitch. And now Drew Avens heading to the left-handed batter's box. Avens has struck out twice today. Looking against the starter, Sam Aldagiri, swinging against Sean Anderson. First pitch is taken for a called strike. So that walk ends the streak of 12 straight Isotopes hitters retired. And the 0-1 to Avens, taken for a called strike, just caught the outside corner. Kente cautious lead at first base, extends it a tiny bit more. The pitch home, a wave and a miss, went after a slider down and away. That's the first out here on the bottom of the 7th. 10-5, Bees leading the Isotopes. And now it's Jose Cordova. He's grounded into a double play and then grounded out again. Big gap right side of the infield. First pitch is way inside and low for ball 1. Kaminsky the set and is 1-0. Is taken, called strike near the inside corner. Rockies game is already a final. The Mariners win it 2-1. Next pitch is taken low. So that's the 99th loss of the season for the Rockies. They got to go 6-0 in the final week of the season to avoid a 4th consecutive 100 loss season. Here's the 2-1 pitch. And that is grounded to third. Eats up Goble off his body into shallow left. And that's going to be an error on Goble. And so that'll put runners at first and second with one out. Well, it was mostly Adam. It was hit pretty hard. And now the trainer is coming out to the mound, along with the pitching coach, to look at Kaminsky. Well, while they talk things over, another opportunity for us to to thank all the people who make Isotopes Baseball possible. I want to thank everyone with our Windfire Productions crew. Gary Williams set it up. His son, Stephen Williams, the primary director. Luis Fernandez directing a ton of our games as well. For all of the men and women who were working upstairs in the press box with replays and graphics, and especially those who are down on the field. Sometimes it's 100 degrees down there as they're looking through a lens. Sometimes the rain is pouring down on them. Heartfelt gratitude to everyone with Windfire Productions who makes it all possible so that we can deliver these games to you. Yes, thank you very much. Got to keep everyone healthy and safe in those dugout corners. We take pride in the broadcast that we can deliver, whether it's on Bally Sports Live every game, today's game on True Crime Channel 7.3 here in Albuquerque. A lot of games are on My50 TV in Albuquerque, and it's a pleasure to work with everyone. Two on, one out. We're in the bottom of the seventh. Ryan Ritter, the batter. Isotopes trailing 10-5. And first pitch is taken for a called strike. Ritter's been hit by a pitch. He is singled, and he popped up to the shortstop out in shallow left. Here's the 0-1. He fouls this one off into the netting, and he's down to the count, nothing and two. And now the 0-2 pitch to Ritter is taken low. And the count is 1-2. Runners take their leads. Kent at second, Cordova at first. The pitch is taken low. That'll make it 2-2. Kaminsky sets, 2-2 pitch, a swing and a miss, struck him out. So there's the second out of the inning, and now here comes Sterling Thompson to the plate. All right, so Thompson is currently batting .327. Today he has gone home run, walk, fly out. So he's at .327, Pablo Reyes is at .331. If Thompson gets a hit here, he'll be batting .329. And first pitch is taken for a called strike. And then he would need his teammates to bat around enough to give him one more at bat, in which he would have the ability to surpass Reyes. But again, he must get a hit here, and his teammates must get him another at bat to win the batting title. We would go to four digits for the batting average if we get to that point. Here's the 0-1 pitch. It is taken outside for a ball. Thompson faced Kaminsky earlier this week and an RBI groundout against him. It's a lefty-on-lefty matchup. I feel like Thompson's the type of hitter where it doesn't really matter lefties or righties with him. The 1-1 is a grounder foul to the first base dugout. And the count is 1-2. Thompson will take a 26-game on-base streak into next season. Here's the 2-2 taken outside for a ball. Correction, that just made it 2-2. Got a little ahead of myself. It's now a 2-2 count. Target set, Kaminsky's pitch is taken low. So now the count is full at 3-2. Kaminsky has the sign. Thompson waiting. 3-2. The payoff pitch. Runners go. It's inside ball four. So Thompson really couldn't do anything with that pitch and almost hit him. Had to get the hands out of the way. So that's going to load up the bases with two outs. It looks like it's going to be the end of the afternoon for Kaminsky. It's probably going to be the end of the opportunity for Thompson to win the batting title, as he would need two more at-bats. The Isotopes would have to send a lot of guys to the plate. We got a break in the action for a pitching change. The score is Salt Lake 10, Albuquerque 5, and this is the Isotopes Multimedia Network.
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0: The no pitcher for Salt Lake is right-hander Mason Erla, E-R-L-A. And Erla will inherit a bases-loaded jam with two outs. Charlie Condon will be the hitter, and Charlie's sitting on 97 RBIs for the season. So RBI number 100 potentially for Charlie Condon is at first base right now. Charlie hit a 3-run homer in the third inning to go from 94 to 97 RBIs. And of course, Charlie hit 2 grand slams, drove in 9 runs exactly 2 weeks ago. He loves day games. He has been a force in day games. Can Charlie do it again? Erla sets first pitch. Ground ball foul behind home for strike one. Condon has hit 14 home runs in 28 day games compared to 13 home runs in 102 night games. Shadow line right at the feet of the umpire. And the 0-1 pitch outside and low. Sink or miss. Stevens the count at 1-1. 10-5, Salt Lake leading Albuquerque. Bottom of the seventh inning. Erla sets, and the 1-1 is a slow ground ball to the third baseman. Charging Goble fields right at third base with his foot on it, but it's a foul ball. Foul ball is the call. It was fielded just in front of the bag, says the home plate umpire. And so the runners will go back to their bases. Kent to third, Cordova to second, Thompson to first. TV audience to get another look at this. Goble was trying to get to it. It was fair until about the 89th foot. He fielded it with his foot on the bag just in front of the base. That's one of those where maybe if he lets it go, which is a really hard thing to do, and then it hits the bag, maybe it is fair. That's a really tough decision to make, because if it scoots off the bag, then you look like a dummy. Now the 1-2 pitch to Condon, taken high. And the count is 2 balls and 2 strikes. Erla, glove up against the chest, baseball in his right hand as he gets the sign. Hands together at the letters. The 2-2, Condon takes very high. So now the count is full. On deck is Edward Julian. Runners will get a head start. We've gone as far as we can go here, right? 3 balls, 2 strikes, 2 outs, bases loaded. Condon waiting. And the ultimate payoff pitch is fouled off way down the first baseline and onto the roof of the concessions. This will be the seventh pitch of the at-bat. Another 3-2 from Erla to Condon is on the way. It's inside and high, ball four. Condon gets out of the way, ball four. Is this going to be challenged? That's a bases loaded walk, and the Isotopes now have a 10-6 lead. No, the pitch was not challenged. And so Kent scores, Cordova to third base, Thompson to second. So that is now 98 RBIs for Condon. Edward Julian, the batter. He represents the tying run. First pitch is a called strike on the outside corner. Marilla has the sign, and the pitch home. Julian takes a called strike back-to-back near the outside corner. He's down 0-2. Third baseman Goebel plays way off the line, closer to second than third, which means that Cordova doesn't have to worry about getting picked off. Huge lead at third base. And the 0-2 pitch, Julian takes a ball that is being challenged. This one's definitely being challenged. And the verdict from the computer system is a strike three. That ends the inning. Julian goes down looking on three pitches, side retired. Isotopes settle for one run. There was no hits. There was one error. There was three walks and three left. We head to the eighth inning. It is now Salt Lake 10, Albuquerque 6, and this is the Isotopes Multimedia Network.
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0: It is now the eighth inning here from Rio Grande Credit Union Field. We call it the Plaza on these mariachi games. We are over the three-hour mark of this game. We are at 3 hours and 14 minutes. Salt Lake 10, Albuquerque 6 is the score. Final game of this 2026 season. Sometimes the final games go by really quickly. Everyone's swinging early at the count. That has not been the case today. Roddy Rodriguez, the hitter. He does swing at the first pitch here. Fouls it off. Out of play. Top of the order for the Bees. It is the sixth time through their lineup. Blas Castaño and a scoreless seventh. Stranded two on base. Returns to the mound for the eighth. And the right-hander is 0-1. Is a ground ball past the pitcher, but right behind him is the second baseman. Julian throws on to first for the out, and there's one away. The Bees have left 14 runners on base, but again, they lead 10-6 the score. Salt Lake has 17 hits in this game. And the 0-1 is taken for a called strike. Errol Vera, the batter. He's been on base every time today, and he takes outside for ball. A single, a walk, a double, reached on an error, then another single. Castaño has the sign. One and one the count, and the pitch is a ground ball, base hit right field. Well, Errol Vera has maybe discovered something about his swing this final week of the season. Because when Vera started the game on Thursday, he was hitting 154. He went 2-for-5 in that game. He was 1-for-2 Friday. He had 3 hits in Saturday's game. And he's got 4 hits plus a walk in today's game. One on and one out. Omar Martinez, the batter. Vera's now hitting 211. And the first pitch is very high for a ball. From 154 to 211 over the last 4 days for Errol Vera. And Castaño wants to talk things over with catcher Jose Cordova, who's going to head out to the mound. Isotopes Baseball is brought to you in part by Allied Universal. In today's game, you need more than just one move. Allied Universal delivers an integrated approach with people, technology, and services working as one. One and oh the count on the left-handed hitting Martinez. The pitch way outside again. And the count is 2-0. Vera takes his lead at first base. Throw over is close, but he's back in safely. Shadow line is now right in front of home plate. And the 2-0 from Castaño on the way is a liner off the glove of Castaño into center field for a base hit. Vera going first to third as Evans gets it into second base. So back-to-back hits for the Bees here in the eighth inning. Castaño nearly caught that. That ball was hit really hard, 105.5 off the bat. So that puts runners at the corners. And Nico Cavadas, the batter. 19 hits for the Bees. Cavadas, though, is 0-for-4. And first pitch taken outside for ball one. He's the only one in the Bees lineup without a hit. Rodriguez and Vera have 4 hits. Sanchez and Marlowe have 3. Next pitch is a dribbler foul just to the left of home plate. And if that ball stays fair, Cordova probably can start a double play grounder, throwing to second and then first. One and one the count on Cavadas. Castaño could use a double play grounder. His pitch is way outside. Cordova had to jump and reach as far as he could to his left to save that one from going to the backstop. That was a changeup. My goodness, that was almost at the back of the right-handed batter's box. Now the 2-1 is a swing and a miss. Came in with a cut fastball near the inside corner, and the count is 2-2. Runners take small leads at the corners. 2-2 pitch is outside again and low. So a full count. Right-hander Case Williams loosening up in the Isotopes bullpen. Three-two payoff is fouled straight back into the netting. Castaño has a new baseball. Listening for the sign. Gets it. And another 3-2 is high. Ball four. Cavadas draws the walk, and the bases are loaded here with one out in the top of the eighth inning. And that's going to bring Zach Humphreys to the plate. The ground out began the inning. Then a single to right, a single up the middle, and a walk have loaded him up. Castaño doing some deep thoughts behind the pitcher's mound. Quick little squat. Deep breath. Back on the rubber. And so here's Humphreys. First pitch. Up and in. Ball one. Castaño trying to find the strike zone. He has thrown 20 strikes and 19 balls. That's the 10th hitter that he has faced between the 7th and 8th innings. And the 1-0 is a called strike. That one caught the inside corner. Runners take their leads. Base is full. The pitch is a check swing roller foul behind home. I think that's the third time today that a Salt Lake hitter has not been able to get the bat out of the way. Humphreys back in the fourth inning had a check swing grounder to second. Nico Cavadas a check swing grounder to short in the fifth. That one merely just a check swing roller foul. The 1-2 is high. And the count is two balls and two strikes. And the shadow line is now just in front of home plate. And so at the very last moment when a hitter is tracking the ball, it goes from sun to shadows. Not the last minute, the last nanosecond. It goes from sun to shadows. 2-2 is low and away. And Castaño visibly frustrated with himself. And the count is now full at 3-2. No place to put him. The ball is a walk, and that means a run. Here's the payoff. A swing and a foul straight back. Humphreys is 1-for-5 today. He's driven in a run. Chance to drive in a bunch more here. Castaño's got to hurry. Clock's down to 3, and he'll step off the rubber. Saves the pitch timer violation. That counts as a disengagement. Now he's ready. 3-2, payoff on the way. It hit him. It got him in the lower back. A bases loaded, hit by pitch, drives in a run, and the Salt Lake Bees now have an 11-6 lead. And that is going to do it for Blas Castaño. As Pedro Lopez comes out of the dugout, we got a break in the action for this pitching change. It is Salt Lake 11 and Albuquerque 6, and this is the Isotopes Multimedia Network.
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0: The new pitcher for Albuquerque is right-hander Case Williams. This is a City of Las Vegas, New Mexico pitching change. He takes over with the bases loaded, one out. We're in the eighth inning, final day of this 2026 season. It's like the season doesn't want to end. We are about 3 minutes away from hitting the three-hour mark. I think I incorrectly said at the start of this inning, because math is hard, how long that we've been playing. Feels like it's been longer, especially the last few innings. We started at 1:36 Mountain Time. It's now 4:32. And Williams to face Nelson Rodda. Bases loaded, still only one out. 11-6 Salt Lake the lead. And the first pitch is taken low for ball one. Williams made his AAA debut on September 6th. He walked four batters, gave up three runs in one and one-third innings. He has not pitched since then. He sets in his 1-0. Is hitting the air to center field. Evans going back, still going back. Long way to go, won't get it. It one hops the wall. And that's going to score Martinez. Here comes Cavadas to score. Humphrey stops at third. It's a two-run double for Nelson Rodda. And it's now a 13-6 Salt Lake lead. What a day it has been for Nelson Rodda. Two doubles, a single, two walks, two runs scored, and now two RBIs. And the batter is Yomer Sanchez. First pitch is taken high for ball one. For Case Williams, he did not pitch at all the last 2 years due to injury. And now the 1-0 pitch to Sanchez popped up. This one's playable in center field. Evans waiting on gravity, makes the catch. Runner at third tags. Runner at second is not. Scoring easily is Humphrey. Sack fly for Sanchez. And it's now 14-6 Bees. So it's a four-run inning. Humphreys a bases loaded walk, Rodda two-run double, Sanchez sack fly. All four runs charged to Castaño. There is now two outs in the inning. Ben Goble the batter. And Goble swings, hits one in the air down the right field line. That is a foul ball, just foul by a couple of feet. Isotopes Baseball is brought to you in part by Malloy Los Lunas. 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That is our friends at Malloy Los Lunas. 0-1 pitch from Williams. Take in low. Evens the count at 1-1. Rodda takes his lead at second. The 1-1 pitch is on the way. It's taken for a called strike on the outside corner. Again, for Case Williams, he missed all of the last 2 years. This year made his season debut on July 28th, initially at Single-A Spokane. Made 11 appearances at Spokane. Here's 1-2. A swing and a foul straight back. And then he went from Spokane to Albuquerque. Started on September 6th. Now, he was used as a reliever when he was at Spokane. His longest outing was 2 2/3 innings. And this is his second outing at AAA, his first one in 2 weeks. And now he steps off the rubber. Williams is a guy who the Rockies traded for, traded away, and then traded back to acquire. The 1-2 now on the way. That missed low and inside. And the count is 2 balls and 2 strikes. Williams trying to finally end this inning. Eighth batter at the plate. Swinging a foul way down the right field line and out of play. The Bees sent 9 batters to the plate in the fourth inning when they scored 3. Sent 12 to the plate in the fifth when they scored 7. We're going on about 16, 17 minutes here in this eighth inning. There's been a pitching change. And now another 2-2 in roots. A swing and a miss struck him out. Side retired. But again, 4 runs scored in the inning. There was 3 hits, no errors, 1 left. We head to the bottom of the eighth. It's Salt Lake 14, Albuquerque 6 here on the Isotopes Multimedia Network.
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0: It is a 14-6 lead for Salt Lake over Albuquerque as we start the bottom of the eighth inning, final day of this 2026 season. Isotopes actually led this game 5-0 at one point. Salt Lake has outscored Albuquerque 14-1 since then. Mason Erla into the windup, first pitch of the inning to Chad Stevens, is taken high for ball one. Today's attendance on the final day of the season, 11,522. 11,522. Here's the 1-0 pitch to Stevens. And this one's driven high in the air, right center field. Marlowe going back, looking into the sun, and makes the catch at the edge of the warning track in deep right center. Stevens retired to begin the bottom of the eighth inning. The total attendance cumulative for the Isotopes this year, 502,073. That is the highest in the Pacific Coast League. It is the fifth highest among the 120 full season minor league baseball teams. Here's Connor Capel at the plate. First pitch is a called strike. Fourth consecutive year, the Isotopes lead in total attendance in the league. In the fifth straight year, they lead in average per game. The average per game, 67.85. 0-1, ground ball to second. Big hop for Sanchez. Easy toss to first. Capel retired. 2 down quickly. And for the final week of the season, this 6-game series, Isotopes at 51,192. And that is the fifth highest attended series in club history. Our fans are the best. Nothing really on the line the final week of the season. Just good times, good vibes, good baseball. Here's Nick Kent taking a called strike. Great promotions. Just a fun atmosphere at the ballpark. And they showed up in force this final week. Here's the 0-1. And Kent takes way outside for a ball. Isotopes drew 3 crowds of over 10,000 fans. Highest of the year ends up being May 16th and just over 12,000. The 1-1 is a wave and a miss. The Sacramento Rivercats led the league in attendance 6 straight years in the mid to late 2000s, and now the Isotopes have done it 5 straight Here's the 1-2 from Erla. It is a ground ball to the shortstop. It is fielded by Vera. Throws on to first, got him. Isotopes go down in order 1-2-3. That'll take us to the ninth inning. It's 14-6. Salt Lake is leading Albuquerque here on the Isotopes Multimedia Network.
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2: Final inning of today's game in the final game of the 2026 season. Visiting Salt Lake Bees enjoying a 14-6 lead over the Isotopes. Case Williams returns to the mound, got the last two outs in the eighth. He is the eighth pitcher of the afternoon for the Isotopes. And Cade Marlowe at the plate. First pitch is driven high in the air down the left field line. Thompson going over. He's not going to get this. It's a foul ball. Disappeared from our view and the camera's view. Umpire quickly signaling foul. Strike one. Marlowe needs a triple for the cycle. Grounded out to the pitcher. Then a three-run homer in the fourth inning. A two-run double in the fifth inning. A single in the sixth. He grounded out in the seventh. He is batting ninth today. This is his sixth at-bat. And it's his second chance at the plate, knowing that he needs a triple for the cycle. He's definitely got the speed for it. He's got 10 triples, 33 stolen bases this year. Here's the 0-1. This one's fouled straight back to the screen. And it's 0-2. The shadow line now, as the television audience can see, it's really tough on hitters. It's almost exactly halfway between the pitcher's mound and home plate. Maybe slightly closer to home plate. 4:45 Mountain Time. Mid-September. And now the 0-2 from Williams. Very high all the way to the backstop. Cordova, even jumping, couldn't catch that one. It's tough on the catchers to see it as well. Tough on the umpires, tough on everyone. And if there's a comebacker to the mound, it can be really dangerous for a pitcher. Here's the 1-2 pitch. That is taken outside for a ball. And the count is 2-2. What a year it's been. Isotopes have not won as many games as they would have liked, but we had some moments when this team was really rolling. And we were actually thinking playoffs at stretches this year. The 2-2 is popped up, foul territory. Third baseman Kent is able to make the catch. Well, he went from sun to shadow to sun and able to haul it in. So Marlowe will not hit for the cycle. He'll have to settle for a three-hit game. Isotopes were in first place past the halfway mark of the first half of the season. Well, that was a tough play for Kent, but he stayed with it. One out, Rowdy Rodriguez, the batter. Isotopes will still finish with a record under 500 again this year. Here's a ground ball to the second baseman. Big hop for Julian. He's got it, throws on to first, and there's two away. But it is the most wins for the Isotopes, 73 wins this year since 2013. And have we had some moments or what? Zach Veen, 17 total bases when he hit three home runs, a double, and a triple. Well, that set an Isotopes record for most total bases. Very few have ever done that in professional baseball. Here is Errol Vera taking outside for a ball. Charlie Condon set an Isotopes record with 9 RBIs in one game, had 2 grand slams, and also drove in another run that game. Cole Carrig had a straight steal of home, was trying another straight steal of home when he induced a balk. There's the 1-0. It's taken inside, ball 2. Isotopes had 3 walk-off wins. Sterling Thompson, an RBI single. Drew Avens had an RBI single. Charlie Connan also had a walk-off home run. Here's the 2-0 pitch, taking outside, ball 3. The performance by Jake Brooks over his last 7 outings, a 1.85 ERA for Brooks. He put on a show down the stretch. 3-0 is in there for a strike. It'll be really interesting to see how the Rockies approach Brooks next year, spring training, trying to win a job. He certainly put himself on the map big time, how he pitched all season, but especially in his final seven outings. 3-1 is low, ball four. So Vera is on base again. He has been on base in all seven of his plate appearances. Infield single, walk, double, reached on an error, another single, and then a walk just now. Salt Lake leading Albuquerque. We're in the ninth, top of the ninth. Two outs, runner at first. Omar Martinez, the hitter. And first pitch, swings, fouls it back, out of play, strike one. Williams comes set, and the 0-1 on the way. This one is pulled foul down the right field line into some empty seats, and the count is nothing in two. I think when you look back on what could have been better on the field, I think you have to start with all the blown saves. 34 blown saves. That is the second most in the league, and seven of them came from August 20th on. Here's the 0-2 pitch. That's a swing and a miss. Struck him out, and the side is retired. No runs, no hits, no errors, and one left on base. Last call for the Isotopes when we come back. It's Salt Lake 14, Albuquerque 6, and this is the Isotopes Multimedia Network.
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2: And that has not happened for a very long time. Here's the 1-1. That is high. But you think about an Isotopes offense this year. Imagine if Cole Kerrig, Zach Veen, Charlie Condon, Sterling Thompson, Ryan Ritter, Chad Stevens had all been in the lineup the entire season. Imagine the amount of runs they would have scored. The 2-1 is high. As it is, the Isotopes spent most of the season leading all of minor league baseball in runs scored. Here's the 3-1 from Ort to Evans. That is taken for a called strike. And the county is 3-2. Going into today, the Isotopes had a 16-run edge over Las Vegas for most runs in all of minor league baseball. Here's the 3-2. A swing and a miss struck him out. So there's the first out here in the bottom of the ninth inning. And Las Vegas scored merely 3 runs today at Sugarland, so the Isotopes are going to finish the season with the most runs in all of minor league baseball. That is 120 full season teams in affiliated ball. Jose Cordova takes inside ball 1. And the shadow line is now almost exactly between home plate and the pitcher's mound. Now the next pitch is popped up, foul, and out of play. 1-1 on Cordova. Now the set, the 1-1 pitch. A swing and a miss. Fastball tailing away from Cordova. And the county is 1-2. Opening day 2027 will be Friday, March 26th. Isotopes will open at home against Sacramento. Go ahead and put it in your calendars. March 26th. Next pitch is taken, a called third strike. Cordova goes down looking, and there's 2 away here in the ninth inning. Isotopes down to their final out for this season. Ryan Ritter, leadoff man, will get his 5th at-bat today. He is 1-for-3. Ritter earlier this year, can't forget this, how he established a new Isotopes consecutive game hitting streak. First pitch is a called strike. Chad Stevens set a new Isotopes record for on-base streak. I mean, there was a stretch there in May when we had like 4 or 5 guys who all had on-base streaks over 20 in a row. On deck is Sterling Thompson. Even if Ritter gets on base, Thompson, even if he got a hit, he would not be able to win the batting title. Here's the 0-1. That is taken for a called strike. Thompson went into today needing to go 3-for-3, 3-for-4, 4-for-5, or 4-for-6. He has gone 1-for-2 with 2 walks. Ritter and the Isotopes down to the final strike of the season. 0-2 the count with 2 outs. And the pitch from Ort is inside for a ball. Thompson's batting average currently .327. Even if he got a hit, that would be .329. And the leader is at .331. 1-2 pitch to Ritter is taken low. If 10 consecutive batters reach base, then maybe Thompson would have a chance. Ritter trying to be the first of 10 in a row. Here's the 2-2 pitch on the way to Ritter. He drives this one in the air, left center field. It's hit well. That one is way back. You can tell it goodbye. Ryan Ritter doesn't want this season to end just yet. That is his 5th home run of the season. And the Isotopes now trail 14.

0: The 7. And he ensures that the Isotopes fans can get a Chick-fil-A reward based on that home run. Every run counts, especially when Chick-fil-A is on the line. Fastball down and in. And he drove it 424 feet to left center. And now here's Sterling Thompson. Thompson, a two-run homer in the first inning, started the scoring. And again, he walked, he flew out, he walked again. And the first pitch is taken low. Thompson will end up with the best on-base percentage both in the Pacific Coast League and in all of minor league baseball. And now the set and the 1-0 pitch. And this one is a liner to right. It is down for a base hit. So Thompson on base for a fourth time today. 2 for 3 means that he is 105, 105 hits, and 319 at-bats. I'm going to go to the calculator for like the fifth time just to make sure that my math is correct. 105 divided by 319 equals 329, which is shy of the 331 of Pablo Reyes. But Charlie Condon now with a chance for 100 RBIs. He's at 98 right now. First pitch is taken low and outside for ball. Condon is driven in 4 today. A 3-run homer in the third inning. A bases loaded walk in the 7th inning. 27 homers, 98 RBIs on the season for Condon. Here's the 1-0 pitch. Popped up foul behind home, out of play. Evens the count at 1-1. Charlie Condon, one of 3 Isotopes who have been on the active roster every day all season. That's it. Here's the 1-1 pitch. That is chopped foul. Condon, Drew Avens, and Ryan Miller are the 3. A couple of others, Nick Kent and Mason Adams, were with us the entire season but had brief stints on the development list. Everybody else was either at AA, the majors, the injured list, bereavement list, a different organization. Topes down to their final strike again. The 1-2 pitch to Condon, taking low and outside for a ball. Makes it 2-2. 14-7, Salt Lake leading Albuquerque. A football score on a Sunday, week 2 of the NFL season, final day of the minor league baseball season. 2-2 pitch, a swing and a miss, struck him out, and the ball game is over. Final score this afternoon, Salt Lake 14 and Albuquerque 7 on the final day of this 2026 season. The Isotopes score 1 run on 2 hits, no errors and 1 left in the bottom of the 9th inning. So that's going to do it for the Isotopes here in 2026. Now, for those of you on radio, we've still got some more content for you. Southwest Copy Systems postgame show follows, totals, game highlights, check on the Rockies, and some final words. But for our television audience watching us on Bally Sports Live and locally on the True Crime Network channel 7.3 here in Albuquerque, this concludes our broadcast. Once again, thank you to all the men and women who work at Windfire Productions. Stephen Williams, our primary director today throughout the season. His father, Gary Williams, makes it all possible. And everybody else upstairs, down on the field, who make our production the best in minor league baseball. Thank you to all of them. The next game for the Isotopes is Friday, March 26th, opening day 2027 against Sacramento. For everyone at Windfire Productions, I'm Josh Sushan. And we appreciate you watching today, all season long. We will talk to you again next season. Again, the final score, Salt Lake 14, Albuquerque 7. And again, radio still got a postgame show coming up next. This is the Isotopes Multimedia Network.
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0: 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Here are the totals on the final day of the 2026 season for the visiting Salt Lake Bees. They were wearing their Abejas uniforms. 14 runs, 20 hits, 1 error, and 16 runners left on base for the Angels AAA affiliate. Albuquerque Isotopes in the Mariachis uniforms. 7 runs, 5 hits, 1 error, and 5 left on base for the Rockies AAA affiliate. Winning pitcher Sean Anderson, he pitched a scoreless 4th and 5th innings, retired all 6 that he faced. He improves to 2-1. Loss goes to Mason Green. Green was the first pitcher in that 7-run fifth inning when the Bees took the lead. Green gave up 7 runs, 3 earned, 4 unearned. His record drops to 7-5. No save. Time of the game was 3 hours and 24 minutes. 3-2-4. We started at 1:36 Mountain Time. We ended right on the nose at 5 p.m. Today's attendance brought to you by the New Mexico Public Regulation Commission, 11,522, 11,522 on a final fiesta to conclude the season. And the Isotopes end up with the highest attendance in the Pacific Coast League for a 4th straight year in total and a 5th straight year in average attendance. With the victory, Salt Lake finishes the season with an overall record of 67-81, second half record of 28-46. They played 2 fewer games than everybody else. Albuquerque finishes the year at 73-77, and a second half record of 34-41. All right, so those are the totals. We'll take a break, then we'll come back. We'll recap this one, and we will give you the details about how this one transpired. Again, 14-7 the final. Salt Lake defeated Albuquerque here on the Isotopes Multimedia Network.
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0: We continue with the Southwest Copy Systems postgame show. 14-7 was the final as we concluded this 2026 season. 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All right, here's how things went down today. Sean Sullivan started. First two batters got hits. He retired the next three. Bottom of the first, Ryan Ritter was hit by a pitch by Sam Aldegary. And that brought Sterling Thompson to the plate. The 0-2 is drilled high in the air to deep right field. That one is way back. You can tell it goodbye. Sterling Thompson times an 0-2 slider, puts it on the berm in right field. His 14th home run of the season. Mariachis get the jump 2-0 here in the first inning. Neither team scored in the second inning. The Bees did not score in the third. Through three innings, they had five runners left on base. And then the Isotopes extended their lead in the bottom of the third against Aldegary. Ritter singled the left. Thompson drew a walk. Two on, nobody out. Charlie Condon, the batter. 2-2 pitch. He's hit high in the air to left field. He went down to get that one. You can tell it goodbye. Charlie Condon connects on home run number 27. He's now got 97 RBIs. And he has extended the Isotopes' lead to 5-0. And then after that, the Isotopes' offense went silent for the next 3.5 innings or so. Meanwhile, the Bees' offense woke up in the fourth inning. Andrew Baker had gotten the last out in the third, replacing Sean Sullivan. He remained on the mound in the fourth. Nelson Rada started it off with a single. Yolmer Sanchez then walked. And after Ben Goebel struck out, that meant two on, one out, and Cade Marlowe, the batter. The 1-2 pitch is hit very high, deep right field toward the fair pole. That one's got the distance, and it is fair. It's a home run. A three-run blast for Cade Marlowe. That is his 12th of the season, and the Bees are right back in this one. They're now trailing 5-3. And the Bees later loaded up the bases in that inning. Single, double, hit by pitch. Parker Mushinski came on, got a ground out to strand three. Isotopes went quietly in their half of the fourth, and then came the fifth inning. Mason Green started the inning on the mound. He walked Rada. Sanchez singled. Goebel flew out to right. And so there was two on, one out, and Cade Marlowe, the batter. 0-2 from Green in roots. He's driven in the left center field gap. Evans going over, won't get this one. That one one hops the wall and goes over the wall for an automatic double. So two runs will score on that. Ground rule double, and we are tied at 5-5 here in the fifth inning. And at that point, Cade Marlowe had all five RBIs for the Bees. His teammates would then get into the act immediately thereafter. Next up was Rowdy Rodriguez. Green's 1-0 pitch. As a liner up the middle, look out, Mason. That's into center field for a base hit. And on his way around third base is Marlowe. Evans didn't field it cleanly, and I think Marlowe was going to score anyways. And so that's an RBI single for Rowdy Rodriguez, and the Salt Lake Bees have erased a 5-0 deficit. They now lead at 6-5. So at this point, there's one on and one out, and Errol Vero was next up. Hit a ground ball to third. Nick Kent fielded it, and he was trying to start a around-the-horn double play, but he threw it into right field, an extremely costly error, and put runners at first and third. And next up was Omar Martinez. Here's the 1-0 pitch. It is a ground ball to the right side. Julian can't get it off his glove into right field. That's going to bring in Rodriguez. Vera on his way to third makes it. RBI single for Omar Martinez. It is a four-run inning for the Bees, and they now lead it 7-5. And they were far from done. Next up was Nico Cavadas. He grounded out to short for the second out of the inning. And next up was designated hitter Zach Humphries. 3-2, payoff pitch. Is a liner into right field. It's down for a base hit. That's going to score one. And holding at third base is Martinez. So an RBI single for Zach Humphries going the other way. It's a five-run inning for the Bees. They now have an 8-5 lead. That end of the afternoon for Green, who faced nine batters. Keegan Thompson came in next. Runners at the corners and Nelson Rada, the batter. And the 3-1 pitch is low and inside. It gets away from Cordova. Sprinting home, Martinez. He scores standing. The ball hit him by Cordova. Cordova's throw hit him, and then Cordova throws down to third in case Rada was trying to get even further. Actually, that would have been Humphries trying to get further. I don't think Cordova was trying to hit him. He was thinking about getting the runner at home. Keegan Thompson was not there, so that is a wild pitch on ball four, which makes it 9-5 Salt Lake. And the Bees were still not done. 11th batter to come to the plate in the inning. The guy who had singled earlier at the plate was Yomer Sanchez. The 2-1 pitch. She is a liner into center field. That is down for a base hit. Humphries getting the windmill around third base. Drew Avens' throw is not even. It's up the line a little bit. So that's an RBI single for Sanchez. His second hit of the inning. Seven have scored in the inning. It is 10-5 at Bees. The next batter finally struck out. In all, it was seven runs on six hits with two walks, one error. Out of the seven runs, four were unearned, and so the Bees had the lead at that point. Isotopes were retired in order in the fifth and sixth innings. Meanwhile, it was Jeff Criswell and Keegan Thompson who were able to put up a couple of zeros to give the Isotopes a chance to try to come back. And they had an opportunity in the bottom of the seventh against Rob Kaminsky. Nick Kent walked. Avens struck out. Cordova reached on an error by Goble at third. Ritter then struck out. You got 2-1 and 2 out. Sterling Thompson was batting. And at this point in the game, he still had a chance to win the batting title. But on the 3-2 pitch, he took it. It was way inside ball four. That pretty much ended his chances of having enough at-bats and enough hits to win the batting title. It did load up the bases and brought Mason Erla into the game from the Bees bullpen. And at the plate was Charlie Condon. This will be the seventh pitch of the at-bat. Another 3-2 from Erla to Condon is on the way. It's inside and high, ball four. Condon gets out of the way, ball four. Is this going to be challenged? That's a bases-loaded walk, and the Isotopes now have a 10-6 lead. The pitch was not challenged. It looked like it was about to be, but it was not. So that was four RBIs on the day for Condon, giving him 98 for the season. Next up was Edward Julian. He struck out looking to end the inning, and then the Bees were able to really blow things open in the top of the eighth inning. They did it against Blas Castaño. With one out, Veras singled, Martinez singled, Cavadas walked. He got bases loaded, one out, and Zach Humphries was the hitter. 3-2 payoff on the way. It hit him. It got him in the lower back. A bases loaded hit by pitch drives in a run, and the Salt Lake Bees now have an 11-6 lead. That end of the day for Castaño. Case Williams came in next, and first batter that he faced was Nelson Rada. He's hit in the air to center field. Avens going back, still going back, long way to go, won't get it. It one hops the wall. And that's going to score Martinez. Here comes Cavadas to score. Humphrey stops at third. It's a two-run double for Nelson Rada, and it's now a 13-6 Salt Lake lead. And then they still had runners at second and third, still only one out. And next up was a guy who was just in the middle of all kinds of rallies all week. That's Yomer Sanchez. And now the 1-0 pitch to Sanchez popped up. This one's playable in center field. Avens waiting on gravity, makes the catch. Runner at third tags. Runner at second is not. Scoring easily is Humphrey. Sack fly for Sanchez. And it's now 14-6 Bees. In the bottom of the eighth inning, Isotopes went down in order. 1-2-3. Bees didn't score in the top of the ninth, so now let's go bottom nine. Caleb Ort looking to close it out. He struck out the first two batters, Avens and Cordova. Next up for the Isotopes was Ryan Ritter. Here's the 2-2 pitch on the way to Ritter. He drives this one in the air, left center field. It's hit well. That one is way back. You can tell it goodbye. Ryan Ritter doesn't want this season to end just yet. That is his fifth home run of the season. And the Isotopes now trail 14-7. Next up was Sterling Thompson. He singled to right, finished the day 2-for-3, a .329 batting average, just below the .331 for Pablo Reyes, who wins the batting title. Thompson got on base 4 times today. He wins the on-base percentage title for both the Pacific Coast League and all of minor league baseball. So now you got Thompson at first. You got 2 outs. Charlie Condon sitting at 98 RBIs, 4 for the day. He's at the plate, last batter of the season. 2-2 pitch, a swing and a miss, struck him out, and the ball game is over. Final score this afternoon, Salt Lake 14 and Albuquerque 7 on the final day of this 2026 season. And so that's how it sounded today as we concluded the season, game number 150. The Jack Daniel's Tennessee Whiskey play of the game was the home run by Charlie Condon in the third inning. Jack Daniel's Tennessee Whiskey, proud sponsor of the Isotopes. 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Now that is what makes Jack, Jack. 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
0: Final segment of the Southwest Copy Systems postgame show on the final game of the 2026 season. Salt Lake Bees win it 14-7 over Albuquerque here at Rio Grande Credit Union Field. Meanwhile, up north in Denver, the Rockies are defeated by the Mariners. 2-1 was the final score. Only run of the game for the Rockies was a solo home run by Hunter Goodman. It came in the ninth inning. It was his 39th of the season. The Rockies lost their 99th game of the season, which means they must go undefeated 6-0 next week in order to avoid a fourth straight 100-plus loss season. There was 21 times this year that the Rockies went into Game 3 of the series in a rubber game matchup, meaning the series tied 1-1, and the Rockies go 6-15 in the rubber game of series. There for a while looked like they were going to avoid 100 losses, but in their last 32 games, the Rockies have gone 7-25, and it is inevitable that they will lose 100 games once again. Around the Pacific Coast League, let's see, all 5 games are final. Tacoma wins 3-2 at Round Rock. Oklahoma City wins 2-1 at El Paso. Las Vegas a 3-1 win at Sugar Land, and Reno a 4-1 win at Sacramento. And so the visiting team wins in all 5 games around the PCL. This is how the AAA playoffs will shape up. In the Pacific Coast League, first half champion Las Vegas will host second half champion Oklahoma City. Best of 3 at Las Vegas Ballpark. All 3 games would all be played at Las Vegas. That begins this coming Tuesday, 2 days from now on the 22nd. Over in the International League, Memphis, the Cardinals affiliate, will host Rochester, the Nationals affiliate, also in a best of 3. All 3 games at AutoZone Park there in downtown Memphis. And the winners of those 2 best of 3 series will meet in Las Vegas for a 1-game winner-take-all AAA national title game. And that'll take place 6 days from today on Saturday, September 26th. And those will be the final games in all of minor league baseball, as all the other playoffs will wrap up early this next week. And that is going to do it for me and for the Albuquerque Isotopes on the radio for this season. We appreciate you joining us, whether it was today, whether it was on a regular basis, or whether it was on a regular basis and almost every day throughout this 2026 season. It's been my pleasure to broadcast the games once again. And we will talk to you again on Friday, March 26th. The Isotopes will open the season at home against the Sacramento Rivercats, the Giants affiliate. And we will bring you all the action right here on this same station, the Sports Animal. For our studio engineer, Bob Walpo, who was so terrific on a consistent basis all season long, I'm Josh Sushon. Once again, thanking you for listening and saying goodbye for the final time here in 2026. The final score this afternoon, Salt Lake 14, Albuquerque 7. Coming up next here on 95.9 FM and AM 16, the Sports Animal, will join Westwood One Sports Programming in Progress. Talk to you again in 2027. 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
19: Yoda has taken over the game. He's 11 of 16, 111 passing yards. Did throw a touchdown pass to Stephon Diggs. Diggs' his second touchdown of the game. But seeing Jaden Daniels go down is really tough.
20: Yeah, and it's 2 years in a row. And a lot of these guys, a lot of these guys, these young quarterbacks, this league needs. You see backup quarterback play. I don't want to see Cooper Rush anymore, man. That's not fun. You know, Drew Locke at least knows to throw the ball to JSN, who had three touchdowns today. 310-840-4910. We'll get to the calls a little bit. Peyton Lodge, where else are we headed?
19: Let's go to Arizona. The final score in this one, 31-7. Seahawks on top of the Cardinals in Arizona. A.J. Barner, the tight end, runs in the final touchdown of the Seahawks' day and of the game, final 31-7.
20: What's this mean for Seattle, you guys? Like, what are you thinking on Seattle? Are you sleeping again on the Seattle Seahawks? I can't imagine they're going to be front page news, so to speak, hammer facing an Arizona Cardinal team that was 1-0 on the road with their backup quarterback, Drew Locke. That's it. Like, are you sleeping on Seattle again? I mean, look at that defense. Eight quarters. They've given up 17 points. And they played New England? Yeah, okay. And Arizona coming off a surprise win week one. But how surprising was that? Look at the Chargers, how bad they've been. Let's get an update there, Peyton Lodge. Get us to Vegas.
19: Ooh, all right, we'll take you to Vegas, LA. The final score, 26-14. The Raiders get the win in LA on top of the Chargers. Are you kidding me? These guys dominated the game, and Kirk Cousins, 253 passing yards. Kirk Cochains also had three passing touchdowns. Wow. Oh, thank you, Art.
20: Yeah, also, you give Art Martinez a shot to press the button of Autumn Wind, you know he's going to do it. I don't mind. I love this freaking song.
19: Also, 119 yards for Trey Tucker of the Raiders.
20: Yeah, it was kind of a sloppy game. Ashton Jeanty could not score, and they gave him basically four carries inside the five-yard line early. Jeanty had a key drop earlier or later on in the game on a pivotal third down play. This wasn't a great Jeanty game, is kind of what I'm saying, and I think he is their best offensive player. So if they can beat teams, good, bad, or ugly, I don't care. It's the NFL. Just win your game. And if they can do that without having a monster Genty game, I mean, that's very, very encouraging for the Raiders. 2-0. I mean, they got a hell of a lot better chance of having a fun season. I'm not going to say playoffs or anything stupid like that, but the Raiders play the Saints next week. That is not the most difficult task of the week, in my opinion. It's a winnable game. Raiders 3-0 potentially, or both teams, Saints and Raiders, going to be 2-1. It's kind of an interesting game next week now. Peyton Lodge, anywhere else to go?
1: Well, when you asked me earlier what was the best win of the day, I didn't answer the Raiders because it really wasn't the cleanest win for the Vegas Raiders. I mean, the fact that they were able to have a sloppy win on the road against the Chargers says a lot about this team and says that they could be for real.
20: I'll give you that 100%. Like, this is the 2-0 week where you look at the 2-0 teams and we play like fact or fiction. And fact would be they will finish over 500. Fiction would be they won't. They're 2-0. Not every 2-0 team still finishes over 500, but a lot of them do. And Raider fan, I don't know, name a happier fan base in the NFL right now. I mean, the Raiders, the Niners are very happy. They're healthy. They're winning games. I mean, Seattle fan, not exactly happy. You don't have your quarterback, but you're still winning games, and the defense still looks like the best in the league. It's not Houston. Houston's defense hasn't looked great this year. It's not Baltimore. I mean, who's the best defense in the league? If you're not saying the Seattle Seahawks, I guess you're just not watching. Peyton Lodge, anything else?
1: I'll hit you with Denver real quick. I mean, the Jacksonville Jaguars had this game in the first half. It was 13-3 Jags as they came out of the second half with a field goal from Cam Little to make it 13-3. Broncos end up scoring 17 unanswered, win this game 20-13. Bo Nix leading the charge, 288 passing yards, a touchdown, threw a pick. But Jalen Waddle, John, 8 receptions, 138 receiving yards.
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23: Just 2 weeks in, we might have the team known as the Comeback Kids of 2026.
24: Second and four, ball just outside the red zone at the 21. Chuck takes it out of the shotgun, stands, fires it to the end zone, caught by Chris Olave! And that is a touchdown, New Orleans! Chris Olave!
23: And a quiet week one didn't make us forget the amazing things that Cincinnati's top target can do.
25: 3:37 left in the half. Shotgun snap. Burrow from the pocket. Fires deep downfield. Jamar Chase trying to make the catch near the pylon. He's got it. Touchdown! Oh, Bengals!
23: Dan Horton, Dave Lapham on Cincinnati's ESPN 1530 and the Bengals Radio Network, and Mike Haas on WWL Radio, the flagship station of the New Orleans Saints. I'm Scott Graham. 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Taking a look at the late scoreboard, we have one game that is still wrapping up. At the two-minute warning, the Dallas Cowboys with a commanding 37-20 lead over the Washington Commanders in Big D.
2: The rest of the late games look this way. The Broncos come from behind in the fourth quarter and knock off the Jacksonville Jaguars 20-13. The Raiders get a win on the road to improve to 2-0. They beat the Chargers 26-14. Seahawks dominate the Cardinals in the desert 31-7. And the Niners all over the Miami Dolphins today in Santa Clara 35-13. The final in that one. We'll have the details on those games and all of the early action as well coming up. But later on most of these same stations, it'll be Sunday Night Football. This week, it's the Colts and the Chiefs. For a preview of tonight's matchup, we'll head out to Arrowhead Stadium and welcome in the two announcers calling the action, Ryan Ratke and Mike Golick. Guys?
3: Scott, it's a beautiful night for football in front of what will be a packed house here at Arrowhead tonight as the Chiefs welcome in the Indianapolis Colts. My partner, Mike Golick, is down on the field. And Mike, the early season storyline for the Chiefs is pretty self-explanatory. It's all about the return of Patrick Mahomes from the knee injury last year. 15 of 27 a week ago in the big win against Denver. What did you see from Mahomes last week? What do you think we'll see from him tonight in week two?
4: Well, I saw a lot of passes, short passes. Not a whole lot downfield. This is a shocker running attack Kansas City team with Kenneth Walker. Obviously, it's good to let Patrick Mahomes kind of get rolled up into the season a little bit. They're certainly going to rely on him passing. But this is something they haven't had in a while, a running game. So they're stoked to be able to mix that in.
3: Great game for Kenneth Walker last week. Great game for that Kansas City defense as well. They really bottled up the Broncos. Meanwhile, on the other side, Mike, the Colts had a season opener where the first drive was great. And after that, it really went downhill. This is a team, I realize it's only week two, you just get the feeling, though, this is a club that really needs to win a football game.
4: Yeah, and two people to really rely on, Jonathan Taylor in the running game and Alec Pierce at wide receiver, who's still coming off that March ankle surgery. He had just 32 plays last week. He'll get more incorporated. He's such a deep threat to really open up that offense. And the defense, listen, they have their work cut out for them. They got run on by the Ravens, and we know what Kansas City did running the ball last week, so they have to tighten up.
3: You know, Mike, we talked about Mahomes. I think for Daniel Jones in Indianapolis, there's still going to be those question marks, right? I mean, he had the big season with the Giants, wasn't able to follow it up. He was playing well last year but got hurt. I think there's always going to be those questions kind of hounding him until we see him do this consistently.
4: Well, it's exactly right, and he has to be more of a dual threat. He can certainly run, but coming off an Achilles, we'll see how much A, they want him to, and B, how much he does. But he does need that as part of his game.
3: 72 degrees, high humidity, hopefully no rain here at Arrowhead tonight as we get set for week two of Sunday Night Football, the Kansas City Chiefs and the Indianapolis Colts. Right now, we'll send it back to Scott Graham in our Westwood One studios. Scott?
2: All right, thank you very much, guys. We'll talk to you once again coming up at the top of the hour. Up next, they are a team that is already showing signs that they prefer to play coming from behind. This is NFL Sunday.
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9: Welcome back to NFL Sunday. The Baltimore Ravens played their home opener today after putting up 41 points in Indy last week, but Lamar Jackson was trying to do it today without Zay Flowers. New Orleans came to town as a team that, well, they were 0-for on their first 8 drives in Detroit last week and then scored on 5 of their final 6. How would today go? Well, similarly, Baltimore did have a lead in this ball game. They were up 14-6 at halftime and 17-9 going to the fourth quarter. But New Orleans came back, and Tyler Shuck, who has done an awful lot of this now in just 2 weeks, scored on a 1-yard touchdown run with a minute and a half to go in the fourth quarter. That gave New Orleans the lead, and it gave Lamar Jackson one opportunity to try to get his team downfield to get back to even.
24: Snap. Jackson, lofting one, and that is going to be picked off. Julian Blackman. Julian Blackman slides down at the 10-yard line to finish it off. Julian Blackman. The Saints get the turnover when they need it the most. 13 seconds to play. Heading for the exits of the Baltimoreans.
9: Mike Haas on WWL Radio, the flagship station of the New Orleans Saints. New Orleans wins it 24-17. Tyler Shuck goes for 252 and a touchdown, but he was 12-for-14 for 119 yards and 2 total touchdowns in the fourth quarter. Flip side, Lamar Jackson, without all of his weapons, throws for 235 and a touchdown. He was also intercepted, and Baltimore falls to 1-1 on the year. Everybody remembers what the Chicago Bears did last week because it was close to historic. They put up 59 points in their opener at Carolina, coming back home now trying to start 2-0 for the first time since 2020. But the Minnesota Vikings, they're a different team. Last week, they became the first team in NFL history to be down by 12 or more points with under 20 minutes left and win by 17 or more. Today, it was Minnesota's defense, still without Kyler Murray, that got it done all day long against Chicago. As it turned out, late in this ballgame, Caleb Williams was carted off in the fourth quarter with a hamstring injury. This is as Chicago was on the doorstep of potentially taking the lead in the ballgame. It was all field goals, straight on through, and a 9-3 lead for the Vikings late in the fourth quarter. Tyson Bagent came into the ballgame and tried to get his team back into scoring range. He did, and had a shot at it late.
10: Bagent takes the snap. Vikings rush 5. Turner pushed. He pushed Loveland into Bagent, and now you can go home. The Minnesota Vikings have won 7 in a row at Soldier Field. The final score, 9-3. Chicago meet Dallas.
9: Paul Allen, the KFAN Minnesota Vikings Audio Network. 9-3, the final. Minnesota improbably is 2-0 on the year. Carson Wentz threw for 143 yards today. Justin Jefferson had 3 catches for 55 yards, but no matter which way it came, Kevin O'Connell will take it. On the other side, Caleb Williams threw for just 138 yards. This is a team that scored 6 rushing touchdowns last week. They were kept out of the end zone all day today, and now the question is about Williams moving forward as Chicago falls to 1-1. How about the Philadelphia Eagles in Tennessee? They hadn't beaten this franchise in 35 years, back to the Houston Oilers days, and Jalen Hurts 0-2 against Robert Saleh as a head coach or coordinator in the league. Tennessee played phenomenal defense, especially in the second half. They were chasing Hurts all over the field, and they took a late lead in the ballgame on a red-hot day in Nashville. But Jalen Hurts came out onto the field for one more drive. After just 63 yards in the second half, he led his team on a 65-yard drive to knock on the door and try to win the ball game. It's time for the YouTube TV key play of the day.
11: Hurts did not take a sack. Motion, Devontae Smith. Hurts is back. Here comes the rush. He fires. Touchdown! Darius Cooper! What a play! Hurts to Darius Cooper, what a drive!
9: 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That's the YouTube TV key play of the day. 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
2: 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Huge day for DeVonta Smith with 10 catches for 117 yards and a touchdown in this one. Philly now 2-0. Cam Ward couldn't lead his team back. He scored two rushing touchdowns today, but Tennessee falls to 0-2. And in the Meadowlands today, it was just straight-out ugly. But for a Green Bay team that had lost six straight games, they were just as happy to walk out of there from overtime with one kick.
0: Snap, placement. Trey smacks it to the upright.
12: Yes! It is good! It is good! And a dagger delivered by the rookie, Trey Smack! The Packers win it 20-17.
2: Wayne Larrabee, Larry McCarron on the Packers Radio Network. Green Bay comes from 10 points down in the fourth quarter to get the win in, as we said, a tremendously ugly game. They are now 1-1. New York Jets fall to 1-1. Just ahead, more scores and highlights from the early games. 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
2: We continue along on NFL Sunday. You know, the Cincinnati Bengals over the last 20 seasons, 2-9 against the Houston Texans. That's where they were headed today. And Joe Burrow, 0-2 in his career against the D'Amico Ryans defense. But speaking of 0-2, Houston has started 0-2 two of the last three seasons and still figured out a way to go on and make the playoffs. Trying to avoid that this year after losing their opener against Buffalo. Today, they did a really good job of holding Burrow down for a good portion of the day. But Joe picked his spots and picked his receiver.
25: Shotgun snap. Burrow under pressure. Begins scrambling right. Gets away from a sack. Points toward the end zone. Throws. Ja'Marr Chase makes the catch.
0: Yes.
25: Touchdown.
0: Yes. Big.
25: Bengals. Two touchdown catches for Ja'Marr Chase. And the Bengals are on the verge of going up by 14.
2: Dan Horton, Dave Lapham on Cincinnati's ESPN 1530 and the Bengals Radio Network. They won it by that 14-point margin. 20-6 was the final in this one. Burrow throws for two touchdowns, both to Ja'Marr Chase, who had 75 yards, his 14th career game with two or more touchdown receptions. And Cincinnati is 2-0 to start the season. On the flip side for Houston, C.J. Stroud, doing it today without Nico Collins, throws for 353 yards and doesn't turn the ball over. But the Texans fall once again to 0-2 to start a season. Well, you had the two teams that have won the most Super Bowls facing off today at Gillette Stadium, Pittsburgh Steelers and the New England Patriots. Patriots only started 0-2 once in the last 20 seasons, but had lost five straight home openers, the longest active streak. Today was about defense. New England played it, as they have over the course of their last four regular season games. They held Pittsburgh out of the end zone, and the defense contributed to the point total as well.
10: Rodgers from the gun. Four-man rush for the Patriots. Rodgers is hit by Fumler. The ball is loose. Ponder has it. Scoops for the 10. Breaks a tackle into the end zone. And a score! Touchdown, Patriots!
2: 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New England wins it 20-3 today. Drake May, who had been marvelous coming off a loss last year, wasn't that great today. 208 yards and an interception. Trevion Henderson had a rushing touchdown, though, and New England improves to 1-1. Aaron Rodgers, this did not look good. His interception streak got broken. He lost that fumble. Pittsburgh falls to 1-1 on the season. How about Tampa Bay and Cleveland? This, of course, is Baker Mayfield going against the team that drafted him number one overall in 2018. Cleveland, eight straight. Deshaun Watson starts without scoring 20 or more points. But they broke over that 20-point barrier today when Blake Whitehart scored on a 17-yard touchdown in the fourth quarter. They had a four-point lead as Tampa Bay was coming out on the two-minute drill to try to tie the game. And then Mother Nature got involved. A weather delay of more than 2 hours before they finally came back onto a soaked field and Baker tried to figure out a way to pull off a miracle.
1: Fourth down, 22 ticks to go. Baker's got the ball. Baker to throw. Baker going. End zone incomplete! Incomplete in the end zone! He wanted a Ibuka, and the Browns take over on downs.
2: Andrew Siciliano of the Cleveland Browns Radio Network. They take a knee and a win, 23-19 the final. Watson threw for 238, couple of touchdowns in this one, and more importantly, did not turn the ball over as Cleveland improves to 1-1. Tampa Bay falls to 0-2 for the first time since 2014. Mayfield just 182 yards and a touchdown on the day today. Mecca Ibuka did have a touchdown, but only 16 yards receiving. And keep an eye on Carolina, trying to bounce back from that rough start in Chicago in week one. Inside the division, they are golden, especially when Bryce Young is playing in Atlanta.
3: Young, waist-high snap from the gun. Stands tall in the pocket, throws to the end zone. Waller makes the catch for a second touchdown of the game. Panthers 26, Falcons 3.
2: This was a destruction. Anish Shroff on the Carolina Panthers Radio Network. 34-3, Carolina on the road wins today in Atlanta. Young throws three touchdown passes on the day, two of them to Darren Waller. Fifth time in his career he's caught two or more in a game as Carolina improves to 1-1. Atlanta's 0-2. The quarterback situation is a mess. Cooper Rush got pulled in this game after just 86 yards. Into the third quarter, Jack Strand came on, an undrafted free agent rookie, to finish the game for Atlanta. They are 0-2. More scores and highlights, including everything from the late games, coming up. 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
2: Well, Sunday, you know, last year when the Denver Broncos were on their way to the AFC Championship game, Empower Field at Mile High was a great place for them. They did lose the AFC title game there. They lost one other game during the season at home. That was to the Jacksonville Jaguars, and that was who was coming in today. Denver bouncing back off their Monday night loss at Kansas City. Jacksonville has been a dominating team of late, a 31-point lead in each of their last two regular season games coming in. But Denver held them down all day long. And the Broncos, coming from behind in the fourth quarter, took the lead by playing defense and running the football.
8: Brings Atkins in motion. They run the power OG right side. Coleman to the goal line. Touchdown, Denver! And Denver, with their first lead of the game, 7:21 in the game, 19-13 Broncos.
2: It's Dave Logan on KOA in Denver for Jonah Coleman, his first career touchdown for the